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0: K-Rock, hello, who's this?
1: This is Armando.
0: Armando, you win. You are going to see My Chemical Romance at the Hollywood Bowl on Halloween.
1: All right, happy Halloween to everybody. Woo!

0: It is the world famous K-Rock, 106.7 KROQ. It is Kevin Ryder in the afternoon. Megan Holliday is off for her birthday today. We're talking about it was your fault that you ended up in the emergency room. There was a story of a guy in a hospital in China, and he went in and he told them, "I'm having trouble peeing. It hurts." And they said, maybe it's some of these needles that you put in your body. And they had to remove a bunch of needles. So we are taking your phone calls and texts at 800-520-1067. It was your fault you ended up in the ER. And for the best call and or text, LA Kings tickets versus the Buffalo Sabres. K-Rock, hello.
1: Hello.
0: It was your fault you ended up in the ER.
1: Yes. So I would like to remain anonymous.
0: Okay, fine.
1: Because I have family that listens.
0: Let's hear it.
1: So I was 21 the first time I ever had sex. Did not know as a female you should pee after.
0: Right.
1: Got a UTI.
0: Yep.
1: After first UTI ever. After 3 days, it turned into a double kidney infection and I almost died.
0: Oh my God. Sex literally almost killed you.
1: Quite literally.
0: That is insanity. All right, for off the air, give me your name. No, I'm just kidding. K-Rock, hello.
2: Yeah, I ended up in the emergency room, and it was my fault.
0: Let's hear it.
2: So we were riding around in the car as kids and high school age, and we were being stupid, shooting skyrockets out the window, right?
0: Yes.
2: Lighting skyrockets when one that I launched came up out of the hand and hit the headliner of the car. And when it went off, everybody panicked, including the driver. So we all jumped out, and the car ran over my foot.
0: Oh, my God. You bailed?
2: Yeah.
0: You bailed out of the car, and it ran over your foot.
2: Yeah, it's totally my fault. my foot got wedged underneath there as I was trying to drag it out. So it kind of burgered my foot up, broke it.
0: Oh.
2: My girlfriend, who was driving, was like, yelling at me for launching a firework in her, you know, a skyrocket in her car. Yeah, we were pretty stupid.
0: I mean, yeah, it's stupid, but it's the right thing to do when you're a kid. K-Rock, hello.
3: It's definitely my fault that I stuck around in the ER for as long as I did. I had appendicitis for 4 or 5 days and didn't realize that's what it was.
0: Oh, my God. Isn't that one of the most painful things in the world?
3: It is, but I was scheduled to open for the band Testament at the Key Club in Hollywood. And so I postponed going to the doctor so I could perform that show.
0: And how did the show go?
3: The show was amazing.
0: Fantastic.
3: It was one of the first metal bands I was ever into. And so to open for them was a huge honor. But then I went to the doctor the next day and they were like, "You're going to die any second now." And I was like, "Oh, okay, maybe I should go to the ER." And they were like, "Well, let's get you an ambulance." And I said, "Nah, I drove here. I could drive there too." And
0: that's crazy, man. And it was fine. They got it taken out, and you were fine.
3: Yeah, it didn't explode or anything. Everybody was blown away. They were like, "You're a medical mystery, my friend.
0: Yes, you are.
3: The fact that you did this."

0: It was a gruesome discovery off a dirt road in Georgia.
1: Hunters had found a body.
2: Was it immediately clear to you that this woman had been murdered?
1: Yes.
0: But who was this mystery woman in the woods?
3: That looks like Mindy.
0: I'm Erin Moriarty, and from 48 Hours, this is The Woman in the Woods.
3: I've never wanted to be wrong like this in my whole entire life.
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It's your fault you ended up in the ER. This is from the 714. We were playing, me and my brother were playing chicken on our bikes, and neither of us turned away. And we both ended up in the same emergency room. I love that.

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0: It is the Real Famous K-Rock, 106.7 KROQ. Kevin Ryder in the afternoon. We have tickets for the LA Kings and the Buffalo Sabres when they play on Halloween night. And the topic is, it was your fault you ended up in the emergency room.
1: On my 50th birthday, the neighbors were in full hijabs, found me in the bushes.
0: Your neighbors found you in the bushes? What does that mean?
1: They found me in the bushes. I drank too much.
0: Okay. And so fell in the bushes and fell asleep?
1: Yeah, if you can call it that.
0: Passed out?
1: Passed out. Yeah. Didn't know where I was. I was at my condo complex.
0: Not even near your condo?
1: No, not near the condo. And I woke up in the ER and didn't know where I was.
0: That is that's a rough thing to wake up and not know where you are and realize it's the ER.
1: Yeah.
0: K-Rock, hello.
2: Well, what time were those having sex?
0: All right, you were having sex?
2: I forgot I had a tampon in, so it got pushed in.
0: You didn't have the indignity of going to the ER and have to yell? They go, what did you,
2: it
0: what brings you
2: ER,
0: here?
2: It was a walk-in. However, I knew the girl, I knew the nurse, and so did my boyfriend. Oh. And so she was the one.
0: Oh, no.
2: Yeah, it was pretty embarrassing.
0: That's the worst. K-Rock, hello. It was your fault you ended up in the ER.
3: So I what I thought was a heart attack, and I was running to the hospital, called out of work and did all the whole thing. And I got there, they hooked me up, did all the EKGs and stuff, and said, nothing is wrong with you.
0: Huh.
3: Did you change anything in your diet? And I said, yes, I stopped eating spicy food. They said, you have acid reflux because you stopped eating spicy food. Go eat something spicy.
0: That was the answer to your problem? They sent you away and said, eat something spicy?
3: Correct.
0: Wow, that's embarrassing, no?
3: Yeah, very.
0: Okay. K-Rock, hello.
4: Yeah, one time I jumped off the roof as a kid, and I ended up breaking my left arm, and my mom was super upset with me, and after they put me in a cast, I decided that I wanted to ride my scooter, and I thought I'd look cool just doing it with one arm. And then within like a minute of me getting on the scooter, I fell off of it,
0: of
4: and
0: course.
4: I fractured the other arm.
0: Oh.
4: So for the rest of the summer, I just had my hands up in the cast like fucking like Steve Buscemi and Grown Ups.
0: That's so lame. Both arms.
4: It was all horrible.
0: All right, Armando, you were dumb twice, so I think you're going to have to be the winner.
5: Let's go!
0: You were dumb twice.
5: Thank you. Oh, my goodness. Awesome.
0: You got tickets to see the LA Kings play the Buffalo Sabres on Halloween night. And if you have kids, they take home a Halloween candy bucket.
5: Awesome.
0: Well done,
5: man.
0: Thank
5: you so much. Klein Alley Show. Mornings on
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I love them so much. KG Elephant with Beaches in Tennessee on K-Rock. And they are going to be taking over the Masonic Lodge at Hollywood Forever on November 4th. So make sure you go to their website and sign up for a chance to get access to tickets, because obviously it's going to sell out so fast. So they're going to be emailing information on Monday about if you're able to buy a ticket. So just fingers and toes crossed. I'm Megan Holliday. It is a world-famous K-Rock.

Hey, it's Jen Hatmaker. Here's what I've learned in midlife. 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That's what this new series on For the Love is all about. 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

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What's going on at Megan Holiday? So Fontaine's D.C., they're putting out their new album, Dopamine Chamber, on Friday. Very highly anticipated. And if you want to scope out their recent performance in the In-N-Out Burger sound space, it's up on the K-Rock YouTubes. Let's do Marianne, the latest from Fontaine's on K-Rock.

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All this week, it's about you being on your A game because you never know at what times we are going to be giving out these tickets to see Mike Kemp at their sold out show at the Bowl on Halloween. But you got to get in that winner energy, okay? Don't listen to Tame Impala. It's K-Rock.

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Halfway through the week feels good, and you're especially going to be feeling good. You're going to see Turnstile tonight at the Ventura County Fairgrounds or on Sunday at the Observatory Festival Grounds. Unmatched energy with that band. 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

I hope you had a great time if you got to go to one of these somber shows. I told you, he's so awesome to see live and very sweet. And of course, brought out Jesse Rutherford of the neighborhood to do some sweat-a-weather. I'm Megan Holliday. It is the world famous K-Rock.

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Another NBA season is here. We've got elite teams, generational players, and hot storylines that will make this one of the more fascinating seasons in a long time. 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
10: 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It's Alex Silverman from KNX News. A sinkhole swallows a Spectrum truck in Los Feliz. Our first Santa Ana wind event of the fall is here. Local officials say they've got fire crews ready to move. Netflix is laying off 1,000 people. And Kelly Clarkson's feud with a Brooklyn shop escalates. They say they're getting threats. 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

This week, Green Day celebrated 31 years of Insomniac. They said, still counting sheep, still running on no sleep, which is very true because they just don't stop making incredible albums. And I hope they're working on another new one because very selfishly, I miss them. I'm Megan Holly.

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You got to lock in top of every hour, because who knows when we're giving out these Mike Hemm tickets. See them at the Hollywood Bowl. 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
3: 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This is the world famous

That's right. We're always trying to make the best of it. It is the world famous K-Rock and Megan Holiday. I can't believe next Saturday is In-N-Out's Rock to Freedom benefit concert going down at the Wiltern. I'm going to be hosting it, so send me lots of love. Cheer for me very loud if you're going to be at the show. And very stoked to get to see these guys again. It's the Offspring on KROQ.

106.7 K-Rock, it's Kiro Q. What's going on at Megan Holiday? If you have not done so yet, you have through Sunday to go check out the 25th anniversary of System of a Down's Toxicity exhibit that they've got going on at Beyond the Streets. It's free. You don't need a ticket. You can just go, and it's awesome. It's K-Rock.

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21: 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And Foster the People will be at the Greek Theater on October 23rd. For more on these shows, you can follow along on socials at KROQ. I'm Megan Holliday, and that was the K-Rock Concert Calendar.

Rose are going to be taking over the forum on October 24th. That's one of those times where I wish I could be in two places at once, because I'm going to be hosting the In-N-Out Rock to Freedom benefit concert that night. And I love Gorillaz so much. But sacrifices must be made, and I'm honored to host it. So I hope to see you there. I'm Megan Holliday.

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3: 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This is the world famous.

So Mark Hoppus, he met Mookie Betts at Dodger Stadium during a game against the Padres, and Mookie Betts spotted Mark Hoppus during batting practice and waved to him. And then, so at some point, Mark gifted Mookie with a Dodger blue Fender Stratocaster. And I just thought that was so sweet. It is the world famous K-Rock.

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4: Sometimes it feels like the news is full of things that have never happened before. 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I'm Sally Helm, host of the podcast History This Week from the History Channel. Trade embargoes? Thomas Jefferson tried them. Rent too high? We've been arguing about that for a while. Each episode is proof. 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

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I'm Megan Holiday. I'm getting out of here, and you got more chances tomorrow. 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I don't practice.

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3: 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Phone's officially open now. You can call, you can text, or 323-TIP-BOLI if you nasty. We live in Los Angeles, California, and some people listening there or other places around the country and around the world. Just got a couple updates from someone listening to us in Japan, Australia as well. I didn't realize that you can find this show. I know K-Rock's world famous, but they don't make it easy to find this show. So thank you for doing whatever you did to track us down this morning. You can listen, you can watch. We are streaming live on YouTube right now, courtesy of Ginger Justin and a very weak dial-up internet signal that the company has decided to pay for.
4: You, so with you YouTube, you can get that anywhere, right? There's not like YouTube Japan, YouTube. There's not like separate YouTube.
5: There's restrictions.
3: We've been blocked.
5: Every different country has a different.
3: Every time you offend a country with one of your accents, Ali, they block us. So please,
4: they eliminate that country.
3: No longer allowed to watch us in Jamaica, sadly, because of Ali. And I apologize because I think that you probably would have liked this show, Jamaica. But sadly, Ali has ruined that for all of us.
4: Yes. Have you ever opened like Netflix in a different country and it's all like that language, but it's like the stuff that you know? No, but like a French version or whatever, and you're like, whoa, this is so wild.
3: One time I was in Mexico and I was watching PTI, but it was the Spanish version. It wasn't like, you know, Tony Kornheiser being dubbed. It was two different guys speaking in Spanish. Oh, wow. And I was like, I should know this show, but I don't understand what they're saying at all. And then they were like, football. I was like, got that one, got that one. But then it was soccer and I was wrong again. The mush power of this show continues because sadly, after mushing the Rams fat kicker, thicker kicker, and now he's out of a job, we officially yesterday confirmed that we would be joined on today's show by Guillermo. Guillermo, as you know, from Jimmy Kimmel. And he was doing great on Dancing with the Stars, like the best. I think he was the crowd favorite of this season of Dancing with the Stars. So we were going to have him on for the last few weeks. We had scheduling issues, and then he was traveling to New York for their shows in Brooklyn. And today was the day we scheduled to have Guillermo on with us. And then Vanessa let us know, I guess he got eliminated last night.
4: Last night, yeah.
3: So the show, once again, we officially confirmed yesterday for today. And then after we confirmed, he got eliminated, which just starts to... I mean, I'm just scared now of the mush power of the show, which now we've never mushed more than one person in a day before.
4: Yeah, but he was also, I think, on the chopping block for the last few weeks. Not like I've been watching Dancing with the Stars, but I think he was just squeaking by on popularity.
3: Well, right. I think his dancing was terrible.
4: I think he just was like holding the girl's hand and then pulling his shirt off with a coconut bra underneath, which will get you far in life.
5: Yeah, what else do you need?
3: Right. Apparently it was real funny stuff. So Guillermo will be, I think, still joining us. Vanessa, have they canceled yet now that he doesn't need our...
6: No word yet. Of canceling.
3: No word yet of canceling?
6: Yeah.
3: Canceling. You know, Vanessa did do a, she booked a ESP on our show. We didn't ask for an ESP. An ESP, Vanessa, just to give you an idea of what happens behind the scenes at K-Rock. So Ali sent an email out. We were talking about getting a murderer on the show. And she said it'd be good to do an AMA with a murderer, especially because we're in Halloween time and everything's all scary now. So it'd be cool to talk to a murderer. And she wrote ESP as in especially. So Vanessa sees...
4: Abbreviated.
3: It'd be good to have a murderer on ESP because it's Halloween.
4: Yeah, right.
3: Vanessa goes, guys, good news. I booked the ESP on the show.
4: And we were like, what?
3: And we said, what ESP are we talking about? She goes, but Ali asked for an ESP.
4: I was like, I don't think Ali's, I asked for that.
3: Ali goes, I didn't ask for an ESP.
4: Not only did she book one, she had to figure out what that was first. She was like, what does she mean?
3: And so her, apparently behind the scenes, her and Jake... She went to Jake to be like, what's an ESP? And Jake's like, oh, it's a psychic, which we would never want to talk to on the show because we don't need to because I can obviously be a psychic, as we've learned before.
4: But miraculously, she found and booked a psychic medium.
3: Immediately. So once again, it's not as good as the ground control guy that we had at the Amsterdam airport.
4: Or the guy yesterday that didn't pick up the phone.
3: The commuter.
6: Who wanted that guess?
3: We are crushing it. If you want good guess, this is the show for you.
4: ESP us.
3: And the psychic would tell you that today's going to be a good one for you because we will give you My Chemical Romance tickets. We have to ring that doorbell in a moment and figure out if you're going to go to the show. So a doorbell ring is the first thing we will do after this Incubus song and decide whether or not you're going to be going to see some My Chem at the Hollywood Bowl on Halloween. If you'd like to ring the doorbell, call us now, 800-520-1067. We got that to get to. We'll be doing that at least four times this morning as we give away those tickets. And we'll also get you into a Los Angeles Comic-Con, which is happening all Halloween weekend. So call now and win and ring that doorbell next on K-Rock.
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0: Wednesday replay.
3: Trigger warning for your dogs. It's time to ring that doorbell again. We've been doing that every single hour to try to get you into a show at the Hollywood Bowl, sold-out show on Halloween to see My Chemical Romance. It's also good practice for that trick-or-treating because most of the year when someone rings your doorbell, you hide. It's not like the good old days where you run and see who's coming to visit. Usually you go, someone's probably about to either try to sell us solar or rob us. So let's hide immediately and pretend we're not home.
4: There's not a lot of good doorbells anymore.
3: Very rare.
4: A lot of good phone calls, not a lot of good doorbells.
3: No, it's rare. Think about the last time you got like a random knock or doorbell and you peered out the window. You're like, it's a bunch of friends we haven't seen in a while. They're coming to surprise us.
4: No, it's my neighbor going, can I use your recycling again?
3: Right. Or it's an intervention and you realize you're about to go away to a padded room for a while. We say hi to Roger this morning. Roger, welcome to K-Rock. Hi.
7: Good morning, Sweet Divots.
3: Sweet Divots, please ring our doorbell, and if you hear my cam on the other side of the doorbell, you'll be going to the show, and if you hear anything else, sadly, there's some tricks as part of this trick-or-treating bit, you will not be going to my cam. You understand the way it's going to go?
7: I got it.
3: All right, give us your finger of choice here. Not that one. Not that one.
7: Okay.
3: Give us that one. There we go. Here we go. Push it harder.
7: All right, there we go.
3: There you go. That's my chem for you. Hold on one second. You'll be at the Hollywood Bowl on Halloween. Sold out show. Get a costume together. And congratulations, Roger, in Los Angeles.
7: Thank you very much.
3: Hold on. Very easy stuff. We'll do it again next hour. And hopefully we have the same results.
4: Simple.
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0: Wednesday replay.
3: There's good naked. There's bad naked. We learned that from Seinfeld many years ago. And then there is coworker naked, which, depending on who you work with, could be good, I guess, but probably is bad. I don't even like seeing coworkers outside of work with their clothes on.
5: There's nobody you would like to see naked here around the station?
3: No, I don't think so.
4: Oh, I can think of 10
5: really?
4: Already.
5: What about the Greek goddess?
4: I want to see her on a statue.
3: There's a lot. There's a
5: great.
3: Lot of people. There's a lot of people that work here, Omar. I mean, not a lot of people. There's a small handful of people that work here that have. If they didn't work here, and they were just random regular humans in the world, I would love to see them naked. But because of
4: this really is bottom of the barrel stuff, and then if anybody stands out, it's like, whoa, what a 10.
3: Right. Yeah. I mean,
4: we have a pee seat problem in the men's bathroom that's so bad they had to replace the carpet with hardwood floors.
3: I don't think there's a lot of people that were deciding if they wanted to be in the Baywatch reboot or work here. I'll put it that way. So I don't think that was like a discussion.
5: Too much dong in that, by the way. I watched it.
3: Oh, you watched the trailer already?
5: Yeah, and not enough gratuitous close-ups of
4: the
5: ladies.
4: It's just the trailer.
3: It's just the trailer, but you can tell already they're working with some talent.
5: There's talent.
3: No, they're not going to be PC. I think they're going to go.
5: I hope not.
3: Well, let me tell you what happened yesterday because it was not PC at all. And I heard the tail end of this because we have to hear it from Ali, sadly. But the story.
4: Sadly, this has to do with me.
3: The story is really. It's one of these
4: disturbing
3: ones where I don't know how you continue to show up here day
4: after
3: day.
4: You want to make yourself throw up now so you don't throw up later? Or?
3: Listen, I'm going to warn anyone who's having their breakfast right now before you hear this story. But
4: there is nudity.
3: There is a full. This is a NSFW story.
4: Look, there is a gym on the main floor of this building. It's technically for everybody in this building, but there's never anybody in there. Especially, I mean, there's like one guy that works out in jeans in the morning, and there's like maybe two people in the afternoon, but it's not like it's a crowded gym.
3: Never.
4: There's usually never anybody in the locker room. I went to go work out after the show yesterday. It was in the afternoon, and I get there, and as soon as I get there, a coworker is also arriving in the locker room with her gym bag. We're all going to our lockers ready to get into our gym outfits. And I'm like, oh, crap, what the hell do we do here? Because we know each other. We're coworkers. If I was in a locker room at a regular gym where I didn't know anybody, I wouldn't really care. And if it was somebody I was really close with, like a friend, I also wouldn't care. Coworker, someone you kind of know and you talk to cordially on a regular basis, it's awkward. You don't want to see somebody naked in that context.
5: Now, does it matter if they're attractive or not?
4: Yes, it does, Omar, and they were.
5: Oh.
3: Yeah, this is, I know who this was because I heard part of the story, and she is one of the good ones. But I will say that, Ali, I thought with women in general, I thought that getting naked in front of each other, I mean, women go to the bathroom together all the time.
4: Yes.
3: I feel like it's not a thing. I don't know why.
4: There's not as much of a stigma, I think, as men getting naked in front of each other. But
3: if a woman knows that the other woman is a lesbian, doesn't that change things?
5: But also, it's not the biggest deal because you're just getting down to your like bra and panties, right?
3: Oh,
4: no,
3: wrong.
4: No,
3: listen to
4: Omar.
3: This is where Ali discuss everyone. Go ahead.
5: What?
3: Go ahead, Allie. Go ahead. Discuss
4: this. This is why Klein's in a bad mood this morning, because he already heard this.
3: I've heard the story already. I brought a great breakfast today. I'm not eating it. I'm so upset. Well,
4: okay, I thought we both have to change. I feel like it's weird to go into another area, like a shower room, to change, because what
5: why
4: am I trying to hide?
5: Weird?
4: Because it's like, it
5: if
4: feels
5: you
4: like
5: have
4: I
5: have issues. It's whatever.
4: But
5: I don't
4: that,
5: think
4: that insinuates I have issues. I don't have issues.
3: Like
5: oh, you have issues.
3: Yeah, you do though.
8: You got one issue for sure.
4: This attractive girl that I talk to sometime, probably once a month, I
3: she
4: see
3: got,
4: her.
3: She probably got naked right in front of you, no problem, right?
4: Well, here's the thing. I decided I'm going to give her a chance to change by herself. So I went to the bathroom. I'm like, now I'm just going to go pee. Then I'm going to come back and change. While I pee, she can get changed real quick. And then when I go back in, she'll be ready to head into the gym and I can change by myself.
3: The courtesy. It was done as a courtesy.
4: I was doing it as a favor.
3: Right, I'll give her
8: courtesy
3: a little space.
4: I'll let this be a mental image in my mind. I don't need to see the real
3: thing.
4: Which
3: is funny because it seems to me if you are a lesbian and you find yourself in an opportunity where you're in a locker room and an attractive coworker is changing, that is like having an artist pass at Coachella. You are in now. You are backstage. You got the front row. Mm-hmm. You get, of course, you know, you it's not like you followed her there. It's just coincidental. But still, it seems like it's
4: there.
3: Oh, you did.
5: You, as a resident peeper, did you did you kind of pretend to go to the bathroom and look?
4: I went to the bathroom and then it looked through the peephole that I had made.
3: I went to the old wall hole I drilled 2 weeks ago, waiting for this moment. Yeah.
4: Well, and I don't want to make her uncomfortable. I don't want to also look because that's rude. I shouldn't. I can only do that with strangers, guys. I can't do that with coworkers. It's not right.
3: It's nice to know you have some boundaries.
4: So I take my time going pee, and then I go back in, and she has fully changed, and she's putting her stuff back in her locker. I'm like, great. So
3: when you saw she had fully changed already, did you let out a loud, damn it, I missed it? Did you say,
4: yeah! So then I go in, and I start getting my stuff out of my bag, and then she's just standing there talking to me. And I'm like, okay, now's your cue to leave, right? And she doesn't. And we just keep going on with the conversation to the point where I go, well, and I'm slowly taking my shoes off, slowly taking my socks off, going, okay, next I have to take my pants off. Maybe she's going to...
5: Why don't you just take the time and say, like, hey, I'm going to change right now. I'll see you inside the gym.
3: Right, no, you make some comments.
4: I don't want to comment on it. That makes it weird.
5: It does not.
3: Slowly strip teasing in front of her makes it weird.
4: Yeah, I did
5: no
4: slowly
5: kidding.
4: Take,
5: hey, let me take this off.
4: I didn't need to twirl my socks around my finger, but I did.
3: He said, like, what do you?
4: I dragged it across
3: see,
4: my chest.
3: Why don't you go save me a treadmill? I'll see you out there.
4: You say there's something no one like, there. Well, no one else to save me anything.
3: There's a bunch of things you could have said that would have been like, totally. Time for you to move along. I'm getting naked.
4: Well, she's asking me about my pregnancy, all this stuff. So then I start thinking, okay, I can pull my sweater down enough to cover up that part of my body so that she doesn't have to see that. Because like I said, I'm also at the point where I can't see what's going on down there anymore. It's not necessarily in the best condition. I don't really want someone to see all that. So,
3: Omar, turn up the mic.
4: I pull my sweater.
3: Wow. It's crazy down there.
4: It's like Jumanji in there.
3: Wow.
4: Those
3: mics are insane.
4: So I take off my pants. I take off my underwear. I have to change my underwear because I need different underwear for my gym clothes. And then I tripped over my I tripped over my thong that I was putting on because it's getting harder for me to lift my legs up. And so I'm trying to keep the conversation going and distract with good, riveting conversation. And you know how that goes.
3: not well for you.
4: So I get the pants on, and I'm thinking, okay, I got through that part. Now, clearly, she's going to realize this is a hint. Now she's really getting naked. Time for me to go. She stays there, still talking.
3: And do you mind if I ask you why you can't wear the same underwear you had on before?
4: Because I was wearing full-butted underwear before, and I have to wear a thong with my workout pants.
5: Is working out in a thong incredibly uncomfortable?
4: No, because it's actually worse with a regular underwear because it's all bunching up and moving around inside of my pants. Yeah.
5: All right.
4: Especially, yeah. There she is.
3: I'm with her. I am with her.
4: So I'm like, I guess she's not moving, so the top part, I can't really hide that much, and I'm not going to do that weird car change thing where I'm being all weird. And so I just have to pull my shirt off and pull my bra off, and I've got my big, full, giant areola nipples out, and I'm trying to get my bra on as soon as I can, and then that gets trapped, and I'm like trying to do it quickly while talking, and I can't tell if she's watching because I'm trying to just focus on getting my shirt and my bra on. And then finally, when I'm ready to go, she goes, "All right, well, see you later." I'm like, "What?"
3: No, we just got word that employee is taking.
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1: And she proceeded to show me a PowerPoint presentation of her just in lingerie and asking me my thoughts on the photos. It was the craziest thing I'd ever experienced.
2: Was she attractive in your opinion?
1: Yes, but it freaked me out because she was my boss.
3: Yeah, I don't think unattractive people sell shea butter. They sell regular butter.
2: Oh, this is my butter pie. Do you want, like to know what
3: this
2: you
3: is,
2: think?
3: This is butter. You can tell how good looking someone is if the butter has the word shea in front of it or not.
2: It's so true. That is a make or break.
3: It really is. Yeah, yeah. Well, that's very, and you saw her in her lingerie, and is that how you got the name Jack?
1: Yes. Yeah, full G-string and everything.
2: What a
1: insane
2: test.
3: Man.
2: I would think that that's a test.
3: Did things ever escalate with that boss or no?
1: She invited me over, but I was in college. She was like in her 30s, and I was like, you know what? I care too much about this job. I think this is going to go somewhere bad.
3: So some self-restraint on your part.
1: Power over me.
3: Wow. Unbelievable. All right. Well, that's I guess that would be the opposite of Allie's story. That's good workplace nudity.
2: Oh, I like the shea butter.
3: We got to take a break. We're back with your ADD news and then another doorbell to get you into a sold-out Hollywood Bowl Halloween show with My Chemical Romance now.
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3: K-Rock Klein Alley Show. Talk about real-life fear. The amount of people that have hit us up on the text line about their encountering other coworkers' naked stories. Man, that may have to be a whole call-in topic later because there's no shortage of these, and they always are ending poorly, except for...
2: Mine ended great.
3: Except for that one guy who got his lingerie show on from his boss. We'll get into your news now. The first thing we do after the news is ask you to call us so we can ring another doorbell and get you into a sold-out show on Halloween at the Hollywood Bowl with My Chemical Romance. If you're into that sort of thing, be listening and be ready to call us in moments.
5: Grab your Adderall. It's time for ADD News.
2: We definitely mushed the Rams kicker. We also mushed Guillermo, potentially. And I don't know if we can also be blamed for mushing the Pope, but we did talk about all three of them yesterday. And today the big news is that Pope Leo has cancer. Lung cancer. Man, those cardinals really know how to pick them. The first American pope, and he's already terminal after only a year and a half of his papacy. Apparently, it is a highly treatable form of cancer. He already had an operation to remove part of his lung, and now he's going to be recovering. And the Vatican is asking for everyone to put together what's called a spiritual bouquet, which is a combination of prayers, flowers, well wishes that they gather up and then present to the Pope so that he can get better.
3: I think he'd probably rather an edible arrangement than a spiritual bouquet.
2: A spiritual bouquet is not something you can hold and sniff and eat.
3: No, no. And also
2: just prayers.
3: He's already got the hookup. Like, he doesn't need us. Like, my prayers are going to be pretty useless
2: compared
3: to his prayers.
2: He could save himself.
3: Right.
2: With his prayers.
3: I need his prayers.
2: These are the most important. When we're sick, who do we want prayers from? The Pope. So the question is, who takes over if he is incapacitated? Because there's a plan when the Pope dies. We all know that all the guys in
3: white smoke.
2: The white smoke. They all go into the Vatican and they can't come out until they pick somebody.
6: That smoke thing. Maybe that's how he got the cancer in his lungs.
3: Oh, all that white smoke.
6: Yeah.
3: Good point, Omar.
6: Too much smoke, man.
3: That's probably
2: killing all the popes.
3: Secondhand smoke. Yep. Probably five popes already, that guy.
6: Yep.
2: Secondhand Cindy should be the Pope. She would never die.
3: Oh, man. She's in that smoke. She'd be up on the chimney huffing.
2: That's good stuff. There's a plan for when the Pope dies, but there's not a plan for if the Pope is incapacitated and unable to, you know, run things. So they kind of just wait until he's better. So if he's not better for a long period of time and he's constantly in the hospital, not being Pope, they kind of don't really have a plan for what happens next.
6: What does the Pope do?
3: They drives
6: I'm sorry
3: around
6: for my ignorance.
3: He kisses like blind kids and stuff.
7: I've seen that.
3: He wears the hat. He goes to the Pope Mobile.
2: He travels the world to preach the word and to provide hope to the Catholic people.
3: It's hope. Huh. It's probably a lot of fundraiser stuff. There was the
2: fundraisers.
3: I would imagine it's probably some of that going on.
2: Yeah, he's just the spiritual guy.
3: He's the guy. He's like the
2: he's
3: mascot.
2: He's like the mascot of God.
3: He's the mascot.
2: Yeah.
3: He's the mascot.
2: And what do mascots really do? They just kind of dance around and cheer,
6: he's
2: make
6: like
2: everyone
6: a hype
2: happy
6: man for the church.
2: Exactly.
6: Yeah,
3: that's right.
6: Okay.
3: Exactly.
2: He's a beacon for a lot of people.

0: who are of the Catholic faith and feel like this is the person that they can count on earth.
1: Catholic Flavor Flav.
0: Yeah.
2: And when other priests do no-no things, he's the guy that's like, hey.
0: No-no.
3: Sweep it on the rug.
2: Hey.
0: Hey.
2: Hey, look over here.
0: Big rug?
2: Look
0: put
2: over
0: it under there.
2: Quick, get some smoke in the sky.
0: Another bishop down.
2: Distract everyone from what's happening.
0: We must reboot, remount, and sequelize everything these days, and there have been many updates and announcements this week for reboots. A reboot of Girls is coming, which is wild. It's going to be a short 5-episode reboot with all the original cast members. They did one of those posts where they all get on a Zoom together and they're like, hey, what's up? Hey, Marnie. Hey, do you want to do the show? What are you doing next summer? I would also formally like to banish the caption, guess who's back again, because it seems it's being used for every reboot announcement.
2: It's hard to guess anymore because everyone's back again.
0: I know. It's like, guess who's back again. Everyone. Mm. Everyone's back. Then you have the first images for Miami Vice 85. Those have been released and filming started with Austin Butler and Michael B. Jordan. And it definitely has that like vintage 80s gritty nostalgia thing going, which is kind of fun. The X-Files reboot has been officially picked up by Hulu. It'll star Himesh Patel and Danielle Deadweiler. That's a Ryan Coogler one. So he did Sinners, Black Panther. He'll be directing that. And then, of course, the full trailer for Baywatch just came out. Everyone is very excited about it, including Klein and Omar, though I think you already had notes about less D's, more boobies.
3: Yes.
0: Now, this is...
2: That'll happen with time. The trailer, they need to make it feel like it's for everyone.
0: It can't just be overly boobs.
2: Right.
0: Yeah.
2: Right.
4: Are you with Baywatch?
5: The one and only.
4: I'm looking for the captain.
5: Oh, you're looking for Hobie Buchanan.
6: This is Buchanan.
7: We have a plane down.
6: That was 9-13 on me.
4: Coast Guard's inbound for support.
0: Slow-mo. So much slow-mo.
2: Oh, goosebumps.
0: I know.
2: Sweet knocker. Hey, who's that guy?
8: Welcome back. We didn't want you to miss the boat ride.
4: Hi.
9: Can I help you?
4: I'm Charlie. From Texas, biological daughter, any of that ring a bell?
0: No! it doesn't ring a bell! It's gonna be great, I think.
2: That's a home run. Hit.
0: You know, if they're doing Runaway reboots, hit. What I think they've realized is that, yeah, everyone will watch a reboot and people will watch it even though it's not good. But if you're gonna bring it back, just bring it back to what it originally was and don't try and make it all PC. Don't try and make it something that it wasn't before. And if you're gonna go Baywatch, just go full Baywatch with it. We're okay with it. That's what we wanted in the first place.
2: Yeah. I mean, they do have a lifeguard with a huge rack, but they put her in a wheelchair just to balance it out. Which
0: just hard on the sand.
2: So it's hard. It's very slow to get to rescues, but they wanted to modernize it. So.
0: It's just that slow-mo she's stuck.
2: It's not even slow-mo. It's full.
0: It's regular speed.
2: It's regular mo. She just can't move.
0: Many good restaurants have had to close locally because everything's gotten so expensive. Ingredients and gas and insurance and electricity. And even if a restaurant is full all the time, they are just barely breaking even. And now Cantor's Deli has shared one of their recent utility bills, a massive $34,000 plus utility bill. And they said that their utility bill is now $10,000 higher than it has been in the past. And at that price, it's like, what are they doing in there? But I think they're just doing the same stuff they are always doing, which is making gigantic sandwiches.
2: I was driving up Fairfax yesterday. I saw a bunch of news trucks outside. I said, oh, no, this can't be good. And then, of course, I saw the story later that says Cantor's is the next business to basically say our utilities have gotten out of control, that we cannot continue to operate at this number. And I think that
0: that place has been around for 80 years.
2: Right, all these places have been around forever, but it doesn't matter because when they probably started, the utilities were normal, and now $34,000 a month for your utilities? How are you going to, even if you charge a couple extra bucks for your corned beef sandwich, how are you going to...
0: And that place is already kind of expensive.
2: The price have definitely gone up significantly from when I first moved here, for sure, and they're just trying to, and you feel... It's annoying because we go, that sucks. I used to buy this sandwich for half the price, and they're going, yeah, but our utilities are double too, so what do you want us to do?
0: Yeah, I know. I mean, people are just doing whatever they can.
2: We got to get Guns N' Roses because they met at Cantor's. I think that was one of those L.A. stories. Those guys met there, I think, for the first time at Cantor's, and I think we need to get them on the roof to do some sort of a benefit show to raise money.
0: Everyone has a picture at Cantor's.
2: Everyone does.
0: Everyone that has one needs to gather and save
2: that. If you'd
0: that
2: like
0: place.
2: To ring our doorbell and see if your Halloween plans will change for the better... Call us now, 800-520-1067. Let's go.
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7: If you have a single friend, you should stop saying this to them immediately, because according to new research out now, this is what single people hate hearing from their friends that are in relationships. And they hear it all the time. And I'm sure if you're single, you've heard this probably as recently as this week, if not today. And you're sick of it. But yet, people that are in relationships say this all the time. And it is the theme for today's clickbait, which we're going to get into right now. So here we go. Hit it. Clickbait. Only one answer is the right one. You've got a friend who's single. Clickbait. And you talk to them about being single. And then you probably say this at some point, and they are saying, please stop. Just stop, stop, stop. We don't need to hear this. And this came from Vanessa specifically. And I don't know if
8: Oh my God, all the clickbaits come from me.
7: Right, but this...
8: That specific.
7: Right, but this...
8: You're doing the thing. You're doing the thing.
7: What thing am I doing? Did this not come from you?
8: You're like, oh, it's because she's single.
7: No, I just said this clickbait came from you today, correct?
8: All the clickbaits come from me.
7: Yes.
9: But especially this one, because you're single.
7: Especially this one. ESP, book it. Someone came, so let's get into it.
9: So you know the answer, Vanessa?
8: Yes, I know the answer.
9: Okay, because I'm just interested.
8: Every day I know the answer.
7: Do you agree with the answer before we say what it is?
8: Yeah, I agree with a lot of these answers, yes.
7: Mm-hmm. So, Allie, let's start with you. What is the thing that single people, you should stop saying to your single friends?
9: It's got to be, you'll find your person.
7: Your person's out there or
9: yes,
7: something like that?
9: Some kind of like hopeful.
7: You just haven't found them yet?
9: Yes, exactly.
7: That's interesting.
9: Because you are also assuming that you want to find your person. Some people who are single really love being single and they don't want to focus on, like, it's not that they're this lonely, deprived person who's just waiting for their person to happenstance come by. I found my person.
7: What the hell was that?
9: I don't know.
7: You find your sentence. How about that? Jesus Christ. Jake, what's the answer?
10: I think it's kind of like the opposite. I think it's you got to find yourself first.
7: Ah.
10: Find yourself.
7: Yeah, don't worry.
9: Focus on you.
7: Yeah, just use this is you time now. See, I think the people that are in relationship single would want to hear someone who's in a relationship that goes, I am effing miserable. Every day it's misery. It's the same thing.
9: Yeah, but I think it's depressing too.
7: Endless to-do list. God, your life's good. All right, Omar, what is the thing you should not say to single people?
11: So I've been guilty of saying this to Vanessa, and I've said that your standards are too high and you're being too picky.
9: Oh. So just advice on why you're still single.
11: Uh-huh. Yep.
7: Uh-huh. Okay. Interesting. All right, well, no one's right.
9: Really?
7: Yeah, the thing that apparently we all say to single people, which they hate hearing, is how...
9: Are you still single?
7: You're such a catch.
9: Right.
7: You're so great. And we say it because we think it's some sort

0: of like, this should really make you understand that you're not the problem, it's everyone else.
1: Yeah, but it's kind of insinuating there is a problem. How are you single? What could possibly be wrong with you? There must be something.
0: Well, but I think you're supposed to, you're saying it. I think when we say it in a positive, well, at least we try to say, I don't understand. Like, I don't for the life of me understand how Vanessa's single. Clearly, Omar says her standards are too high.
2: also, she has a drinking problem.
3: What's a second one?
0: That's also, she's a raging alcoholic. But outside of those things, she's got a good job. She's very attractive. She's fun.
1: Yeah, but then you're still insinuating something's wrong. Like, how are you still single? It makes Vanessa probably feel like there's still something wrong with her. Right, Vanessa?
3: I don't feel like anything's wrong with me.
0: Well, I've got a list
3: here. I really like myself. I just don't think there's like some... I'm not going to settle. I'm not going to be like, yeah, I like people, but just because I like them doesn't mean, oh, I want to spend the rest of my life with you. Seems like we would have a great life together.
0: When someone says to you, because I'm sure you've heard this before, when someone says to you, how are you still single?
3: I don't respond... I'm just like, I don't know. I haven't found someone that I really want to spend the rest of my life with.
0: But do you hate hearing that as much as... Like, no one is. When Jake was single, no one said to Jake, how are you still single? We all knew.
1: We're surprised he's not now.
0: Yeah, how are you not single is what we're saying right now. So it's interesting, but avoid saying that, please, because people apparently hate hearing it. And there's a reason why, but it triggers a bunch of stuff in them where they start to think... Well, yeah, what the hell is wrong?
1: Exactly.
0: So that's the reason you should stop saying it, even though you're trying to be positive. We're going to take a break. We get back in a moment. When we return, have you ever known a murderer? Someone that you knew in life, and then you found out later that they were a murderer. This is Real Life Scary Stories, as we are officially in the scariest time of the year. My seventh grade lab partner turned out to be a murderer.
1: Whoa, lab partner, such lab a creepy...
0: I dissected a worm with this guy, and he was really into it at the time. And later I found out that he went to jail for a gruesome murder.
1: Whoa.
0: So we will hear your stories
2: Didn't
0: next.
2: Did Vanessa's aunt kill somebody or something in Colombia?
0: I think that was off air.
2: Oh,
3: no, I never
2: bad.
3: Told a story about someone killing someone.
2: Are you sure?
3: Yes, I'm sure.
0: When we get back...
1: I would be killed if I shared it.
0: Yeah. Allie's next. When we get back, your real life stories. You knew someone who turned out to be a murderer. That'll be next on K-Rock. 800-520-1067. 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
0: K-Rock Klein Allie Show. So you knew a murderer. It's not something you necessarily want to brag about. I guess the weird thing is when you knew someone and they were pre-murder and they seemed normal and nice, and then you're like, oh man, I didn't see that side of them.
1: Or they seemed weird to begin with.
0: Or you knew it from the very beginning. I mean, in my particular case, we'll take your calls in a moment, 800-520-1067. You knew someone that ended up being a murderer, because all week we're sharing real-life scary stories to get you ready for all things Halloween. I didn't think at the time that this guy, he was my lab partner, not by choice, but they just paired people together in seventh grade, and whenever they brought in something for us to dissect, it was a worm, and then I think we did an eyeball of a lamb or something, a sheep's eyeball. He was like real into it, like really loved the cutting the
1: How
0: stuff.
1: How old were you at that time?
0: Seventh grade, yeah. So 14, whatever. And I was 23 in seventh grade. I was really slow.
1: And the last pick for lab partner.
0: I was just waiting around for years until someone picked me for lab
1: Sticking
0: partner.
1: Sticking with the murder kid.
0: years later, and it was a gruesome murder. He, the same guy that was my lab partner, murdered a pizza delivery guy.
1: What, like a stranger, not somebody he knew?
0: Stranger.
1: Whoa.
0: Guy showed up with a pizza, and they said, come on in. And then he and someone else, they killed him. And they, I think, put him in a trash can, a whole gruesome thing. And the guy ended up getting, obviously, caught, went to prison. I believe he was killed in prison.
1: Whoa.
0: Yeah, crazy story.
1: Well,
0: That's
1: there
0: what
1: ever
0: you get
1: a motive?
0: When you work with me in seventh grade. Watch out.
1: You're ready to snap at any moment.
0: Someone should check on my reading partner from third grade.
1: But that's such a weird thing to plan a murder of pizza delivery guy.
0: Not someone I was friendly with. Someone that I knew only because, you know, once a day we were forced to work on lab stuff together. I was the pyro obsessed with the Bunsen burner, and he was more obsessed with cutting up things.
1: Yeah, but I imagine that people also like you that kind of have murdery eyes.
0: What?
1: Yeah, you've got kind of murder eyes. Like you have.
0: I have murder eyes? I do? I thought I have my mom says I have nice brown eyes, baby brown eyes.
1: Oh, no, that's like what murderer shark. Moms say.
0: Wait, what? I've got murder eyes.
1: Like somebody who knew you in high school is like, whoa, he does radio. I thought he was going to be a murderer.
0: No one said that.
1: And
0: about
1: it's
0: me.
1: Surprised.
0: Who said that? Stop it.
1: Ask your Whitney Cummings classmate.
0: She never thought I was going to be a murderer. Get Whitney Cummings on the phone.
1: I'm just saying, if there was a mugshot of you, it said this person killed another person, people would be like, no, makes sense.
0: Arturo, you knew a murderer. Tell us the story. What happened?
5: Hey, sweet dibs, guys.
0: Sweet dibs, sweet dibs. What's up?
5: So I have a friend, I had two classes with him in high school, and he got drunk one night on Halloween in 2019, and he ran over a family of three.
0: Oh.
1: Whoa! So that was obviously an accident.
0: I don't think that was planned, unless you really had it out for that family,
5: drunk,
0: right?
5: Know?
0: So that's an involuntary. That's a involuntary manslaughter or whatever
1: situation.
0: They charge that.
1: Yeah.
0: How is he still in jail?
5: Yeah, he's doing 25 to life.
1: Mm. Damn.
0: Man, that's...
1: Do you ever think to reach out?
0: Hold on one second. He's...
5: But I don't know how I feel about that.
1: Yeah.
0: Yeah, I hear you.
1: I would imagine not good.
0: Yeah, it would be terrible if you're like, hey, it's not so big. Savan, you're on K-Rock. We are talking to people that actually know murderers. And I would love to say we have empty phone lines, but sadly, they're full.
1: It's full.
0: So everyone knows a murderer, apparently. What's up, Savan?
6: Yeah, so sweet dip guys, by the way, love your show. Really, it's a long story. I'm going to kind of make it short for you guys, but basically, a friend of mine's fiance, who was in acting school, funny enough, decides to have a mistress when they're already engaged to be, and he takes the mistress onto a trip, bludgeoned her to death, buried her, and came back like nothing happened. This couple was also at my wedding. I saw him after the murder at my work site because we used to work together with his fiance. And he literally just sat there like nothing was wrong.
1: Whoa.
6: Long story short, he ends up going on a high-speed chase with the cops because his truck was reported stolen, blah, blah, blah. Ends up getting to a shootout and then ends up killing himself as
1: well.
0: Whoa! And how did they figure out that he was responsible for
1: the
0: murder? How did that all come together?
6: GPS signal from his cell phone shows weird tracks and ended up finding the body.
1: Guys, if you're going to murder, turn your phones off. What
0: Man.
1: Are you doing?
0: That's what you're going to get some of that Boost Mobile burner.
1: Dude, can you imagine? You're like, that guy, I spent money on a steak for that guy at my wedding.
0: Yeah,
1: you know
0: well,
1: what I mean?
0: That's the part that is crazy that I don't think regular, normal, non-murderer people can think about is that how can you go through with something like that and then just carry on with life like nothing happened?
1: Yeah.
0: That's the part that's weird, but you hear that over and over again. They're like, yeah, the guy was, you know, half an hour after supposedly the murder happened, the guy just showed up, was laughing, having a beer at the bar. You're like, what? How do you like change that part of your brain?
1: I don't think you do because I think you're a sociopath at that point. I don't think it phases you.
0: D, you're on K-Rock. Good morning. Hi.
7: Hi, lesbian here. Hi, Ali. Shout out to all the lesbians.
1: Yay.
0: You didn't have to say it. We could tell from your voice.
7: Great. That's a compliment.
1: Yep.
7: So, first girl I kissed was a two-way kiss, and it was hot. She was pretty hot. But unfortunately, a year later, she tried to run over her cheating girlfriend, but ended up hitting the side piece instead.
1: Oh.
7: And she's been in jail since 2008. And what's funny is she's a hypocrite because the day before I made out with her again, the following day, that night, that's when she went on the hunt for her girlfriend. But like I said, intentionally ran over. Ooh.
0: Your first kiss with another girl was a triple kiss, a very exciting moment. And you know, and then from that, the jealousy there that she felt the need to run over someone that was supposedly cheating with her lover.
1: Yeah,
0: wow.
1: But what you're saying is basically she was also cheating by making out with you on the side.
7: Yeah, she was being a hypocrite, but she ended up hitting the wrong. She missed the target. She ended up getting the side piece.
1: All lesbians do not look alike.
0: Female driver, Allie, right? You know what I'm saying? That's what Ali says.
1: Yeah.
0: Justin on K-Rock, hi.
8: Hey, sweet dib. Good morning, everybody.
1: Morning.
0: You know a murderer?
8: Oh, yeah. Well, I went to college, and that's where I met my first baby mama. And I met her, and we would move back to my hometown. And, well, we had a baby and everything. And later we kind of got, I kind of got weird feelings for her. So
1: is this about you murdering someone
8: her.
1: Or somebody
0: is it
1: you know?
0: Considered murder if they die of boredom?
8: This is my ex.
0: Yes, yes.
8: Yeah, this is my... And then, so we departed, and then I found out, like, 2 weeks later, she had murdered somebody over a big drug deal.
1: Oh,
0: drug
1: wow.
0: Deal murder. Drug deal murder is good, yeah.
8: Yeah, and I quit, and, you know, mostly, I just... avoided all that stuff. It's so creepy. It could have been me.
0: Could have been. A lot of could have been. This text, I can't find it now because we've gotten so many text messages from people that know murderers, but the gist of it was that that they had dated, I guess, briefly. Someone had hit us up, had a one-night stand with the guy, and then found out like 2 weeks later that someone he had had a one-night stand with like 2 weeks after her, he ended up murdering. So that, like, think about that person. Go dodge a bullet on that one.
1: Yeah, exactly. If you had stayed with him, then you would have been the one murdered. And you just see it on the local news. That's how you put it all together, which is wild.
0: Real-life scary stories is the theme all week, but we're talking about you knew a murderer in life. Pam, you're on K-Rock. Good morning.
9: Hi, good morning. Sweet Dibs.
0: Sweet Dibs. Sweet, sweet.
9: Okay, so you want me to play? Okay, so I, 2023, 21 years old, got my first apartment. Two bedroom. I had a roommate, a female roommate, and she wound up having a boyfriend. Older gentleman, he moved in with us. Real nice guy. I mean, he helped clean. He was a construction worker. I mean, he had a ton of tattoos, and I know he had been to jail before, but come to find out, he wound up murdering somebody that I had known, and it was down the street. They wound up, the cops going in a high-speed chase, the cops caught him and my roommate, the girl, and the body was in the car.
1: Whoa! And I imagine the cops have questions for you, too.
9: Oh, yeah, they definitely came and raided my apartment.
1: Whoa.
0: Was the body in the car for HOV lane purposes, or they just hadn't disposed of it yet?
9: I think they were trying to dispose of it, yeah.
1: Mm. Wow, and she was helping.
0: And she was an accomplice, I guess. So what's the situation currently? Locked up?
9: So she got 15 years, and he got death row. But
1: whoa.
9: As you know, there is no death row anymore. So he's now, you know, pretty much doing the rest of his life in prison. But he also, come to find out, had multiple murders.
1: Wow. So he was serial killer status. You know, it's a bummer, too, because they paid the rent.
0: Yeah, it sucks.
1: You know, you find somebody who can pay rent on time and keep the house clean. And
0: hopefully that wasn't one of those IOU situations where they're like, we'll get you tomorrow, and then this thing happened, because then you're cooked. That's not good. I wish we could take all these stories, and apologies, we can't get to everyone, because these are some, I mean, the fact that this many people are one degree away from murder is crazy.
1: I didn't realize there were so many.
0: Lisa, you're on K-Rock. Good morning.
10: Good morning.
0: What happened?
10: So, there was a man that I used to work with, and he was arrested for murdering his parents a couple of decades before, and he was in jail for about a year, and they got the charges dismissed. They said some of the people they had interviewed before had died. They couldn't re-interview them. Some of the evidence was missing. So they let him go, and he came back to work, and we worked with him.
1: But he definitely did it? Man.
10: I think he definitely did it.
0: I mean, do you have a conversation with him? You're like by the microwave, and you're like, just by the way, I know you got off, but did you do it? And he tells you, or no? Does he declare that his innocence?
10: We haven't really talked about it, but we had to go into his office. We used to do loans, and we would have to, you know, get them approved by him. So we had to work with him, like, face-to-face. And we would always be like, oh, don't kill that deal. And then we would be like, oh, my God. Why did
1: you do like Mother's Day and Father's Day, you're like, don't talk to him.
0: Don't say kill about the deal. That'll trigger. All right, well. Once again, wow. What a bunch of stories here. Vanessa, pick one of these people that you think will least likely retaliate against us and give them tickets to Comic-Con so they can go all weekend and enjoy.
1: And tell that story to others.
0: And for everyone else that we couldn't get to, apologies. Thanks for interacting with the show. I'm so sorry. We are on a tight schedule today because Guillermo, the star of Dancing with the Stars, will be on with us coming up soon.
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0: K-Rock, we are Klein Alley Show. A little bit later this morning, Guillermo joins us. You know him from Jimmy Kimmel's Parking Lot, security guard, then all the way, found in obscurity, then became a huge star, so much so that he was on Dancing with the Stars, a show that we've never talked about ever before. But
1: and we never would.
0: In fact, the only person we've ever had on or decided to book from Dancing with the Stars was Guillermo, because we wanted to help support his quest to become the winner, even though he was terrible at dancing. And sadly, after officially confirming his booking for today, he immediately got eliminated, which says something about our show. But Guillermo will be on with us in about, I don't know, 20 minutes. So we'll find out everything that's going on there. And is he now too big to stand there in Jimmy Kimmel's shadow? Maybe he is
1: maybe
0: the new,
1: he needs his own show.
0: The new star. You know, you've all seen him over the years. This is him doing shots with Charlize Theron on the carpet of the Academy Awards.
11: Hey, it's me, Guillermo. How are you?
12: Where's my shot?
11: Oh, where's your shot? Listen.
0: Loves doing shots with celebrities, and a nice guy, that Guillermo. I've had an opportunity to hang with him before, and he is just an all-around good dude, so can't wait to have him on the show a little bit later this morning, and then we'll ring that doorbell and get you more tickets to see if you can get to the Hollywood Bowl for My Chem on Halloween. But first, some praise coming through, which is not often. This is praise for Omar praise and Vanessa praise. Hmm. No praise for us.
1: That's okay.
0: This is the Vanessa praise.
13: Vanessa at the Rams game was gold. Mm. Oh, my God, that was so entertaining. But the most important question wasn't answered. Where did she park? I need to know.
0: We did hear all about her trip to the Rams game for Monday Night Football and all of the yelling and the drinking that went on there. But, yeah, at the end of it all, we never found out. The house building. We don't know where Vanessa ended up parking. Vanessa, did you park in a official SoFi lot or somewhere far, far away? Because your plan was to park on a neighborhood street, you said.
3: Definitely far, far away. So I actually parked in Justin's neighborhood, and then he drove me to SoFi, and then I took a lift back to his neighborhood to get my car.
1: How much was the lift back?
3: $20.
1: Wow.
0: The parking in his neighborhood was free?
3: Yes.
2: Oh, so totally worth it.
0: What a great hack. So you parked, but you did have to hang out with Ginger Justin.
3: Yeah, but it wasn't bad.
0: So you $20. That's a great hack right there. She was able to park at a nearby friend's house.
1: Which you also didn't need to do. This company would, I hope, expense whatever parking.
3: Well, I don't believe they do.
0: Yeah, they would have rejected.
1: They do.
0: It. We could have submitted it, but they probably would have rejected.
14: I pay $20 to submit it for me.
0: Yeah, yeah, they make the process so difficult because they know.
1: Guys, it's not that
3: literally
1: bad.
3: As a person that hates like little errands like that, I just like whatever. I lost $20.
0: Yeah, but regardless, that's a good hack right there.
1: Lose
0: park,
1: the money.
0: Park nearby, get a friend to drop you off, take the lift back. That was her secret. Meanwhile, this message is for DJ Omar Khan, who's also a huge fan of football now.
15: Hey, this message is for Omar. Now that you're a Washington Redskins fan, I was wondering when you're going to start singing along to Beer Mug theme song, Return to Innocence. If you could get that going, that'd be great. Hey,

0: you singing, Omar. I don't hear that singing. Sad. Omar was very upset because he didn't even know this. I thought, you know, he's watching these games now because we were forced to support different teams. And Washington did one of the stupidest things in the history of football when they could have kicked a field goal in overtime to win the game, and they ran out the clock because they're
1: it's
0: idiots.
1: Just ridiculous.
0: But it was funny because I don't think Omar knows all the nuances of the game.
2: Don't.
0: And so I was like, yeah, what a tough ending.
1: And he's like, was it?
0: He's like, I don't even know what happened. What happened? I said, you're supposed to be into this team right now. I thought you're a full blooded supporter now.
2: Yeah, go Redskins.
0: Of all things Washington. And for all of you on the go line that try to tempt us to go down dangerous roads, understand that when we officially get fired and or canceled because of your requests on the goat line, that's on you.
1: Yeah.
0: That blood is on your hands.
1: Well, I think that I am officially losing the Force fandom. My team has the worst record, and I think.
0: As expected, the Arizona Cardinals, even
1: though
0: they
1: are 1-4,
0: came out strong. And then you said, like, and then you came on the air and go, maybe this is going to be the year they win it all. And then they haven't won a game since. So it's been a lot of ups and downs.
1: Great.
0: But at least we have Dodgers baseball to look forward to.
1: Yeesh.
0: Let's get to this, your break, then we have your news, and then your tickets, hopefully, to go to the Hollywood Bowl on Halloween, all coming up.
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14: The only promise we have for you right now is there will be a trick or a treat. Last hour was a trick. A dirty, dirty trick. That trick sounded an awful lot like my humps. My humps, my lovely lady lumps.
15: Pull
14: what
15: that.
14: Do not pull that. How dare you? We've had quite a few tricks as people have rung the doorbell and wanted to hear my cam yesterday. I think someone heard this.
15: My pearls.
14: That's not my cam. Earlier this week, someone was trying to hear my cam and they heard this.

0: So anyway, I hope when you ring the doorbell right now, the only my you hear is my cam, so you can go to a sold-out show on Halloween at the Hollywood Bowl. And we say good morning to our next ringer of the doorbell, and that is Monica. Monica, already all dogs listening hate you, but we are rooting for you, as always, here at K-Rock. Good morning, Monica.
1: Good morning. Okay.
0: Whenever you're ready, you pick the finger of your choosing and ring the doorbell and do it with conviction, and hopefully you hear my cam so you can spend Halloween at a sold-out show at the Hollywood Bowl. Are you ready?
1: Okay, the ring finger.
0: What's that?
1: The ring finger?
0: Yeah. Oh, you're going to use your ring finger. How fitting is that? All right, she's going to ring with her ring finger. Whenever you're ready, push it. Here we go.
1: Please, please, please, please, please.

0: That is the sweet sounds of My Chem.
1: Now run along. You have a good night. Don't fill up on candy.
0: Congratulations. Enjoy your My Chem on Halloween night at the bowl. You are welcome.
2: Oh, my gosh. Thank you so much.
0: Thank you.
2: Love you guys.
0: Thank you for listening to K-Rock. We greatly appreciate that. Guillermo went from being just a regular run-of-the-mill security guard to an international superstar over the last few weeks. And I've been a big Guillermo fan for a while now, but I don't think I've ever been a bigger Guillermo fan than I was watching him in a coconut bra. And I don't know why Jimmy's waited so long to get that man in a coconut bra.
1: How did they think of it just now, after all these years?
0: You know, it's sad to report that Guillermo originally was going to come on with us today to hopefully muster up some votes for another week of Dancing with the Stars, and here's just some of what his boss Jimmy Kimmel said about Guillermo. But
3: let's get to the main event now, to the brightest star in all the universe, Guillermo, who has somehow, against all odds, made it to week 5 of Dancing with the Stars and is the toast of the internet. I mean, look, these are YouTube views for last week. Guillermo and his partner Whitney had more than triple the views of their next person.
0: As far as I'm concerned, that is what I call the court of public opinion. And the public loved Guillermo. Loved him so much that even though he probably wasn't the strongest dancer, and by not the strongest, I mean the weakest by a mile, he was still getting the votes because people loved him. They loved his energy. They loved his happiness. They loved his
1: mustache.
0: Yeah,
1: they just don't want to see him go. They wanted to continue it. And he was doing favors for Dancing with the Stars just by being on it, I think.
0: And sadly, last night, for those of you that don't watch the Dancing with the Stars show or were not watching it, I know some people were only watching it to see Guillermo, he sadly got his walking papers last night after a pretty epic run where he went into every week. And I'm not sure how it works, but I think every week on that show you make more money. Every week you stay around.
1: Is that true?
0: I think you get paid more. This was what happened last night. Then Guillermo's going to be on with us in a moment.
4: Well, not necessarily the bottom two. One of these remaining couples is safe. The other couple had the lowest combined total of judges' scores and viewer votes and will be leaving right now. It's time for the final result.
5: Guillermo and Whitney.
4: Based on the combination of the judges' scores and viewer votes, the couple going home is.
0: They stretched this out for about 30 minutes.
1: Oh, my goodness.
4: Guillermo and Whitney.
5: Please join us for a final moment.
0: So, anyway, that was very sad news for us, and I feel like we're somehow responsible. But on our phone right now, the biggest star of all of the stars, the great Guillermo. Good morning, Guillermo. Welcome to K-Rock.
6: Good morning, guys. How you guys doing?
0: Well, we're doing better than you. I'm so sorry because I believe at some point you probably went from shock that you survived week after week after week, and then you got to a point where you're like, I may win this whole effing thing, huh?
6: Yeah, I was like, oh, my God, I'm safe again. I have 5 days to learn a new dance. But you know what? I had a lot of fun. It was great. It's a lot of work, and dancing is not easy, but I was having a lot of fun. It was fantastic.
1: Guillermo, how far did you think you would get in Dancing with the Stars when the season began? Did you get farther than you thought you would?
6: Yeah, you know what? I thought it was going to be gone in the first week.
1: Right.
6: I was like, oh, 1 week and that's it. I'm going to be gone. But you know what? I made it to the 5 weeks. And it was crazy. I'm so happy. All the audience, all the people was voting and everything. And they saw that I was doing my best. You know, I was having fun. You know, most of them are in the 20s and 30s. You know what I mean? Like, and when you're in the 50s, it's hard. You know what I mean? And you are a little bit overweight. But you just go with it and have fun and enjoy. You know what I mean?
0: Well, Jimmy kept saying that I think in the history of the show, no one has ever gained weight while learning how to dance. And you have somehow changed that around and you were gaining weight. I think in your first week of dancing, you put on a 10 pounds or something. Is that right?
6: Yeah. You know what? I did because I still was going to the gym and everything. And I think I was getting so tired and I stopped. And I think I put a little bit of muscles. But then week by week, I little by little, I started losing weight. And I lost some weight. I was so happy. I was like, I was feeling good and everything. And it was a great experience. I had a lot of fun.
0: And you do get paid more. The longer you're on that show, the more you make personally. Is that correct?
6: That's correct. Every week that you advance, you get an extra. I don't know how much is it, but you get extra.
0: So there's actually incentive to not only get that stupid trophy, you know, you want to
1: get... Oh, they give you a trophy? I didn't know that.
0: A giant disco ball sort of trophy thing you get. But Guillermo getting more money every weekend. And in the past, there's been many couples, relationships that have started. Did you and Whitney have anything at all that it felt like there was some sort of a romantic spark?
6: No, never. From the beginning, when I met Whitney... And I told her, I'm 55, and she told me, oh, my dad is 56.
0: That's nail in the coffin right there, huh?
1: Did you ever feel nervous on the day of filming, you know, when you're actually doing the performance? Do you ever take, like, a shot of tequila, to a little bit of liquid courage or anything like that to be ready for the actual live performance?
6: You know what? This is the first time I talked to Whitney, and she told me, don't drink because you're going to forget the steps and you're going to be lost. It's going to look terrible. So I haven't had a tequila shot in 2 months since I started doing the show. I will get nervous. You know, I will get nervous before, like, oh, my God, we got 1 minute to go, because they will tell you, oh, 1 minute. And I was like, oh, my God, 1 minute. So I would, like, I will breathe. I was like, you got this. So I was like, I went over there and have fun. It was a good time.
0: Everyone loves Guillermo, and everyone who knows Guillermo has loved Guillermo. But I think you did get introduced to an entirely additionally new audience that are fans of the show. Have you started receiving weird fan mail yet, or anyone who's invited you to come visit them in prison? Anything like that happened yet, Guillermo?
6: Actually, no, nothing happened like that. But I got a lot of texts, a lot of people on Instagram, and they told me, oh, we love you. Oh, my, you make America so happy when you dance. We're looking forward on Tuesday for you to come out and dance. And a lot of kids, listen, we had a kid, Jackson from Canada. He put a video. He told me, Guillermo, I love you. And the only reason I watched Dancing with the Stars with my mom is because of you.
1: Aww.
6: I got a lot of support from the fans, and it was amazing. It was like, wow, this, all the views and everything, and everybody, when I will come and dance, oh, my God, it was amazing.
0: Think of all of the little kids with mustaches now that have been inspired by Guillermo to follow their twinkle toes to the main stage. And we were rooting for you hard. I've never voted in the history of that show before, but I did vote for you. Sadly,
1: you figured out how?
0: I just had to text Guillermo, which it took me a while to spell, but I did. And they texted it to the certain number. And we were rooting for you hard. And as you know, Guillermo, you know, you're on K-Rock in Los Angeles, the exact same radio station where your boss, Jimmy Kimmel, used to work at before he became, you know, your boss over there. And we have been attempting to let Jimmy know that we have been fulfilling his lifelong dream when he was here of creating a celebrity trash museum, where we've been collecting all these trash from celebrities that come by here. It's something Jimmy wanted to do before he went away from radio into TV. So we put a video up, but make sure you let Jimmy know that we're ready to come by your show with Jimmy, with our trash, our celebrity trash museum, whenever he needs us.
6: Oh, okay, yeah. I'm going to see Jimmy today, and I will let him know and everything. And thank you for voting for me. Thank you so much. Yeah, and I will tell Jimmy that you're ready to come, and you have all the trash ready for him.
0: Yeah, all the trash. This was his idea.
1: We're going to bring all the trash
0: originally,
1: you tell him
0: but
1: that.
0: You tell him we've got a bunch of, I mean, really famous people's trash here that they've left behind, and we'll bring it by to display it on your show. It'll be huge for ratings, I'm sure.
6: I'm pretty sure it will be so good. Yeah, I will tell Jimmy today, and hopefully to have you guys soon.
0: Yes, if anyone cancels, if any of the actual guests cancel. Speaking of celebrities, who's the biggest celebrity that reached out to you during your Dancing with the Stars run? Did you get a text from Leonardo DiCaprio or anyone like that?
6: I got a text from Jeff Ross.
1: Jeff Ross, the Roastmaster?
6: Yeah.
0: That's the biggest celebrity? Oh, I thought...
1: No, we just mean biggest, like, famous.
0: Yeah, not thickest.
6: Yeah, but he texts me, he goes, that was a great dance, dude, I did the show, and I know it's hard, but it looked like you were having a lot of fun, you were doing great and everything, and I did, I had a lot of fun, it was fantastic.
1: Well, I also think it's kind of cruel on those shows, where it's like, as soon as you lose, they're like, come on over here, let's talk to you.
0: Yeah.
1: You know, so thanks for coming on with us, because of course, finding out that you're voted out must be a tough experience, but it seems like you're in good spirits.
6: No, I am in a good experience. Like I say, I had fun, but listen, I feel so relieved.
1: Yeah.
6: You know what? My body's been so tired and everything. And this, like, when they told me, oh, it's time, Guillermo and Whitney, I was like, oh my God. I was sad, but at the same time, I was happy. I was like, you know what? It was time. She's 5 months pregnant, and I'm tired too. It was time we had a good run, and it was amazing. It was good times.
0: We're going to, Vanessa, let's buy Guillermo a massage, our gift from K-Rock to Guillermo after all the hard work he put in. We're going to get you a massage, Guillermo. That's our way of saying congratulations, and thanks for bringing us so much joy. And
1: nothing for Whitney, though.
0: We appreciate. Yeah, Whitney can figure it out herself. She'll be back. She won the thing last year. The great Guillermo, once again, congratulations on making it this far. I know you didn't technically win, but it feels like you won. And also, you gave us all a lot of hope in our own dancing abilities. So thank you, Guillermo, and always good to talk to you, buddy.
6: Well, thank you very much, guys. Thank you for everything. And what I want is I want America. I want most of the votes from America, and that makes me so happy.
0: Yeah, you did. And it's true. I mean, just on the clips that people are looking at, you are the guy that everyone wants to watch. And hopefully now that blue blazer is officially replaced by that coconut bra moving forward, because that is how we will always think of the great Guillermo Rodriguez, of course, star of Dancing with the Stars, Jimmy Kimmel, and Parking Lot Securities near you. Thanks, Guillermo.
6: Thank you very much, guys. Have a wonderful day.
0: There he is, the best. All good vibes with Guillermo. Quick break, back with more show now.
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0: It's not easy for me to admit when I'm wrong and you guys are right. And that's rare. It just happens so rarely that I feel like I will give you the credit. And I don't know if it's you or Omar, Jake, or a combination of everyone here. You guys have been telling me now for a while that my neck is getting comically large.
1: And well, yeah, we've told you that many times, but also played the game, is it bigger than Klein's neck, which is a classic.
9: We've measured it. It's scientifically proven.
0: I forgot about that.
10: I think you never really realized it until you watched that video of yourself doing
1: busting out of your
10: burglar
1: suit.
10: Signs.
0: Yeah. Yes, I thought you guys were doing what we do around here, which is exaggerate for comedy's sake, and I thought you were all just deciding to exaggerate that I had a big fat neck. And it didn't really bother me. It was not. I have tons of insecurities, tiny nipples and giant nostrils and everything else. It didn't bother me the size of my neck until you all started pointing it out.
1: It wasn't an issue until you started working out weird.
0: It started coming up a lot, and you guys were neck this and neck that, and oh, someone give Klein a hickey, that could take all week, and all the stupid things you were saying.
1: And nobody could strangle you because they wouldn't be able to get their hands around you.
0: It has to be like a whole huddle. Like huddle up so we could strangle Klein. And it was a good laugh. We all had a good laugh.
1: Well, you know, even a listener came up to me at the gym and said, hey, I'm a personal trainer, and I've seen Klein's neck, and I have advice
0: I don't
1: for
0: need,
1: him.
0: I don't want
1: because
0: advice.
1: There's a you're working
0: I,
1: out wrong
0: I don't
1: and
0: want
1: it's
0: advice.
1: Screwing up your neck.
0: Listen, all I've learned is that what you guys are saying, which I thought was just you being ha-ha, funny, is actually sadly true now, because I have to wear a suit. I have to go to an event this weekend. I've got to wear a suit. And part of the suit that I have to wear a shirt. I tried on shirts because you guys all made fun of the fact that in that video, that we're going around putting those please don't rob me signs on people's yards, that it's clear that I cannot, there's nothing. There's
1: no because
0: way
1: you couldn't get the top one buttoned.
0: I can't get the top
1: but then
0: button
1: you still
0: buttoned.
1: Did your tie, so you have open.
0: Right. So right? I said,
1: I think you do have a tie on. In
0: I said maybe that's the problem was the shirt. So I tried on about four different shirts, and
1: that
0: none
1: you used to fit in, right?
0: I think so. None of them button at the top at all, and I had a decision to make, which is I was going to go get go buy a shirt today, but I don't really want to go buy a shirt. But I found out because apparently. This is a thing that happens, is that there's a place, and I have to go after the show today, and they are going to add a second button.
1: No.
0: So that I can actually
1: wrangle that thing in.
0: Get it around. I have to get a secondary button added to a shirt.
1: You have to add a button next to it that extends
0: or
1: the
0: maybe,
1: neck.
0: Maybe they move the button over. I don't know. I didn't ask them how they do it exactly, but they said we can accommodate it.
1: They should do it like a belt. Well, they'll do like notches.
0: Like depending. A seatbelt extender.
1: Exactly.
0: On a Southwest flight.
1: Yeah, but don't you run out of neck a shirt?
0: I think I could run out of fabric. I don't know. The answer is going to be close because the guys asked me all these questions and I don't have all the answers. Just come in here. We can give you a proper.
1: You have to record this process of them measuring your neck.
0: We can give you a proper measuring and then we can move the button. And I go, does that happen a lot? He goes, well, we've done it. We've done it. But I go, not a lot.
1: We did it on John Cena once.
0: Yeah. It seems like I would think that that's something that's happened to other people.
1: Oof, you might want to bring your own tape measure. There's probably isn't long enough.
0: I have my fear is that I am going to go and I am going to bring the shirt and the guy's going to say there's nothing we can do. There's not enough. Like, are they going to be able to cut? Can they take fabric from elsewhere and move it to that area?
1: Like people do with liposuction? Like they take fat from one place and put it in another place? Yeah,
0: is there a possibility there that they can do anything to save me or no?
1: I don't know.
9: Well, you just get a really big fat guy shirt and then get it altered, right?
0: Well, that's the other option. You just get a monstrous shirt and then they got to cut all the other fabric off it. But I don't.
1: Takes forever.
9: For a second shirt.
0: I'm not a tailor guy. 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
4: Wednesday replay.
1: You accidentally saw your coworker naked, or they accidentally saw you naked, or maybe it was on purpose. That's also possible. Maybe you're doing some team building strip poker. I don't know. Ali was seen naked yesterday at the gym at work by one of the coworkers who just stood there and kept talking to Ali while she got trapped and tripped over her own thong.
2: Yeah, and it got stuck in my bra.
1: That coworker who saw you naked is on line 6 right now. Go ahead. Hello. Yes. Oh, I'm sorry that you had to deal with that. She's recovering.
2: Okay. You know what? It wasn't that bad. But also, I'm not alone. A lot of people have had weird nudity experiences with their coworkers, I'm sure.
1: We heard from one guy earlier today who said that his boss forced him to sit and watch a PowerPoint presentation where she was the model in lingerie trying to sell her side hustle of shea butter. Meanwhile, a lot of people texting earlier saying, dude, something weird has happened to me as well. And there's different levels of nudity and different weirdness of nudity. Relative nudity is one of the strange ones. Coworker nudity is right up there. It's very weird and strange.
2: You should never have to see a coworker naked because it will ruin your work
1: relationship. To be honest, and Vanessa, you know this, because when we had that epic pool party over the summer, Vanessa wasn't even sure she wanted to be in a bathing suit around coworkers.
2: I totally agree. I don't want to be in a bikini.
5: Like, you guys, we see you every day. I was like, I'm not comfortable.
1: Yeah, which is weird because had you been in a complete stranger's backyard, it wouldn't have been a problem at all.
5: But yeah, because the party was cool. See them again.
1: If the party was cool, the party was great. It wasn't the party's problem.
6: Uh-huh.
1: Well, of course the party sucked. No one wanted to get their bathing suit.
2: I got mine in my swim cap.
1: That was the biggest problem.
2: Which you
1: right
2: still
1: there.
2: Have, by the way.
1: Corey on K-Rock. Good morning. What's up? Hi.
7: Hey, good morning. So basically, I used to work at a hotel. And there's a swinging door that goes in and out from the back of the house to the front of the house. And you swing that door open, and I just saw two people pegging with a tequila bottle.
2: What?
1: Whoa.
7: Like that old school style where it looks almost like a fellatio. And I was like, what the hell? But here's the kicker. Is that when it swung open, I was delusional, right? I was like, oh, my God, what's going on? But I looked over, and customers could see that happening.
2: Whoa.
1: Well, so here's the thing, though. See, this is, I guess, another caveat to this, is that if you are at some sort of a work event or a conference and you see coworkers, let's say, having sex, that's different. Yes, you're seeing them naked. That's weird. But that's a different level. The type of nudity that Ali experienced, which was just two people changing next to each other in the locker room, should be more normal, actually feels exactly right, a lot more intimate.
2: Yes, but also you're both aware of the nudity. Just peeping or accidentally seeing something that they were doing something, they didn't even notice that they were being watched or that somebody saw them. This was a situation where we were both very aware that we were that there was nudity happening.
1: 800-520-1067, text line pointing out, 714, am I mistaken, or did Ali also get walked in on while going to the bathroom by a separate coworker?
2: That's true. That happened at Almost Acoustic last year. I was...
1: Yeah, you got... That's another one where you got trapped, I think, in your jumpsuit or something. You also got stuck, and you couldn't pull it up in time.
2: Yeah, and I think he screamed like that girl.
8: Yeah. He's never been the same since.
1: He hasn't been.
2: He seems on edge every time I see him.
1: Ever since he saw you naked.
2: He's like, hi, yeah.
8: You know, Kevin Ryder. I think he's seen my beehole.
1: He has? He saw you naked?
8: Yeah, you know, back in the day, I was willing to do a lot of things, and I was.
1: Oh, that must have been nice. Boy, we missed that, Omar.
8: Maybe about a year into the show, they were interested in the topic of getting a colonic, and then I had no problem with my beehole. So I was like, yeah, I'd do it, and he took a tape recorder and took a peek when all the action was happening.
1: That's weird, because once you get once you see a coworker's body.
8: He has the upper hand, by the way.
1: Yeah, oh yeah.
8: Because he saw my beehole, you know?
1: You've never seen his.
8: Right.
1: Are you inviting
8: Kevin? So you can hold it over my head.
1: Are you inviting Kevin Ryder to come in here and show you his beehole so that you guys can even the score?
8: I am all in. Yeah.
2: Beehole Rose.
1: All right, well, then we'll make that happen. Be careful because a lot of these stories that are coming through right now are cautionary tales as to not opening bathroom doors on people or do not ever go on a retreat. Everyone says,

0: I avoid my company retreats now because there's always some weird time when people are changing in front of each other to do a company workout or something, and I don't want to see it.
1: Another guy whipped it out at the urinal and then realized all the urinals were taken. Stood there with their D out.
0: Oh, man. Coworker nudity is by far the worst type of nudity. Avoid it like the plague.
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8: Alley will deliver this news in moments. Phones open, text line open. 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
9: So that was short-lived, a short-lived career with the Rams for Harrison Meavis, the thicker kicker.
8: We really mushed that guy.
9: Has been kicked off the Rams and replaced. After missing two crucial field goals against the Bills on Monday night and being relentlessly fat-shamed every moment in between, it seems the Rams just couldn't take it anymore, and they replaced him. They released him and replaced him with the scrawniest little twink in the NFL, a guy named Blake Group, who they pulled off of the Jets practice squad.
8: I don't like the sound of any of that.
9: He was not even the kicker for the Jets.
8: I wouldn't even like it if they pulled him off the Jets all-star greatest kicker ever list.
9: Seriously, what kind of a move is that? And I understand he had a bad game. I understand he missed a crucial field goal at the beginning. But the second one was tipped. It wasn't necessarily his fault. They interviewed him after the game, and he was like, I thought I hit it good.
8: First of all, thank you, honey. You're right about what you're calling him, and it was his fault. And he's had quite a few kicks blocked this year. Special teams for the Rams is pretty terrible. But
9: yeah, but if it gets blocked, is it really the kicker's fault?
8: Yeah, because there's ways you can kick it to get a little bit more air. It's like
9: Just needs to get higher right off the jump?
8: Yeah, he's kind of, I know it's a 50.
10: Fat boy.
8: All right, that's what he's going to be known as.
9: That was Sean McVay, a clip from Sean.
10: Yes, that's stunning.
8: Oh, that's why. Thank you.
11: I don't watch sports, and you guys were talking about this guy, the thicker kicker, and it is comical.
8: It is
9: comical.
11: Because they're like football players that are, you know, overweight or whatever, but they look muscular, right?
8: Yeah.
11: This guy does not have any of that.
9: Well, and if there is a big guy like that, it's usually like a defensive lineman or something. It's not usually the kickers are usually very small.
11: Yeah.
9: And he's massive.
11: It is funny watching that guy run.
9: And even watching him practice, you just kind of see him labored breathing. He just seems like it's a struggle.
8: But the problem is, and this is where, as a society, we are far too quick to fat shame. And we've all been fat at different times, some of us currently. So we get it. But the reality is that
11: too quick. I think it's appropriate when we fat shame.
8: If he was less fat, I don't know if he would have been
9: You think they would have given him more of a chance?
8: Maybe, because I think it was the idea that you look at him miss these kicks, and then and you also just look at he just looks out of shape. I mean, he's a professional athlete.
11: Hasn't he been around for a long time, though? And he's been overweight, you know, pretty much his entire NFL
9: career? Well, I know I've seen stuff from him in the like, college football clips of the thicker kicker, this legendary guy. Mm-hmm. Like, it seems like he was doing well. Obviously, he wouldn't have gotten to the NFL in the first place.
8: I do think he needed to size up on his jersey, though. I feel like almost they were like...
9: they could have given him...
1: For sure.
8: I feel like
1: it was like a crop top.
8: It's like what happens to, like, when I do the laundry and everything comes back, like, way too small.
9: Yeah, I think we should adopt him. As our own kicker.
8: For what reason?
9: We just have our own kicker, a Klein Alley Show kicker, and it's him.
8: I just feel bad.
9: I think that he, I don't think he deserved this. There are some kickers that you're like, get rid of him already. He's terrible. But I don't think this guy deserved that.
8: Having a bad kicker on your team that starts costing you games, and yes, obviously it's never really the fault of the kicker when these are makeable kicks and he did miss multiple. And I think this season he was already missed quite a few this season, by the way. I haven't really watched too many Rams games. 5 for 9 on the season already. But regardless,
9: yeah, that's pretty bad.
8: There's been just a lot of oopsies, and that was one of those ones where I just think he doesn't get the benefit of the doubt.
9: Yeah, but also when you're known for being a big guy, do you lose weight, or are you like, I'm the thicker kicker, I can't lose my nickname?
8: It's a great nickname.
9: It is.
8: I wish he was a better kicker. I think we said yesterday, our quote was, this guy, we need to really make him a superstar.
9: Yeah.
8: And I mean, it would be
9: that
8: great.
9: That was just yesterday.
8: I think that was just yesterday. And less than 12 hours later, he's lost his job.
9: Yeah.
8: He was kicked off the team, and that kick also went wide right.
9: Yes. So if you want to call us, Thicker Kicker, we will apologize for
8: I don't know if we'll be apologized for that.
9: Well, it seems like it's directly as a result of us talking about it.
8: I heard he just got picked up by the Jets practice squad, so it's full circle.
9: Thieves are always getting innovative with the things that they like to steal from us. It was catalytic converters for a while, then they moved on to copper wire, and now they're moving on to something new. What is it?
10: Investigators say 3 teens were caught stealing cooking oil. Take a look at the security video. You can see 3 people pulling a long hose out of a rental van, then pumping cooking oil out of the Anchor Pub and Grill's grease dumpster.
8: Right into the mouth of the thicker kicker.
9: Just gallons,
8: more cooking oil. That was his secret.
9: That's his juice.
10: Been dancing as the oil flows out.
9: They were dancing as the oil flowed out, by the way.
10: Well, police say the crew also hit Beverly House of Pizza's grease container. Why, you ask? It turns out that this used cooking oil can be converted into renewable fuel, and that fuel is expensive.
9: So people are stealing cooking oil from restaurants now. I mean, you see the grease pan at a pizza place, and they say, hey, that's opportunity right there. And I don't know how valuable that is to the restaurant. I think they do reuse the cooking oil pretty frequently.
8: It's very valuable. And
11: they sell it to a company. When I worked in fast food, there was this big bin, and you dump it in there, and they would sell that oil to a company that would do whatever with it.
8: But I wonder, in the world of thievery, obviously there's certain levels of like respect. I don't think like catalytic converter thieves get a lot of respect in that
9: world.
8: Yeah,
9: but I think that's pretty hard to steal. I mean,
8: copper wire,
9: under there.
8: Copper wire thieves get like good respect. I mean, I would still think,
11: you think
8: like...
11: You think so? No, dude.
8: You don't think
11: copper
8: so?
11: Copper wire thieves?
8: Well,
11: no,
8: oil,
11: man.
8: Oil thieves have to get the least amount of respect, I would think, right? That's got to be bottom.
9: They're stealing old pizza oil.
8: Yeah, you're time to... Hey, look,
9: I don't know. They're happy. They're dancing.
8: Yeah, they seem happy.
11: They are happy.
8: But still, it's...
9: Maybe they're just using it to grease their body. And then finally, Keefe D. Davis, the guy who was convicted of being responsible for Tupac's death and orchestrating it, has been sentenced. And he was sentenced to 40 years to life in prison. And they say because he is 63 years old, he will be 103 when he is eligible for parole, which they say pretty much guarantees that he will die behind bars. Or he'll get out and 104 years old. The news crews will be knocking on his door for his secret,
8: secret
9: to his long life.
8: It was years of getting pounded in prison. That's my secret. That's my secret.
9: Semen.
8: You mentioned this oil story, Ali, and on our phones right now, apparently, something that we have done involving oil has ruined a listener's life.
12: Hey, Dibs, guys. This is another one of those you ruined my life calls. I'm walking down the aisle of the grocery store right now with my 3.5-year-old son, and he says, look, Daddy, oil. And all I can think of is women in oil. Thanks a lot, guys. I am handicapped.
8: Thank you for calling, sir. 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
8: Imagine for a moment that you could extend the life of your dog by double or maybe even triple. It's one of the worst parts about having a dog is that they're just with you for a little amount of time. And then as soon as you're like, yeah, my dog's 8, people are like, ooh, you're on borrowed time now. And you're like, what? That's crazy. Yeah. But then they do start doing the math. They go, well, technically he's 57 in dog years or human years.
9: But then there are some dogs that it's like, I don't know, that Chihuahua's like 20.
8: Yeah, but even like my last one, Chloe, you know, she had a good run at 18, barely legal, almost made it. But she went out. Yeah, it was a good run, little dog, and still not enough time. And you always feel that way. Although at the end, when you could see that she couldn't really see and lost all of her teeth, you go, all right, I think her time has come to an end.
9: Yeah, she seems sad.
8: But if there was a magic pill that could allow your dog to live longer.
9: Especially us who can't afford cloning.
8: This is where science comes in.
9: Yeah.
8: And Jake the Nerd loves nerdy things. He also loves dogs.
1: Yep.
8: And I was thrilled when he said he wanted to talk about this for something nerdy because I was afraid he was going to talk about the egg movie again.
1: Oh, dude. Eggs in space. It's driving me nuts.
9: Yeah, I don't know. For some reason,
8: he won't let it go.
9: He went to some screening of a weird space film, and then now there's copies of this movie. And
1: no, there's no. That's the thing. There are no copies. You can't find it anywhere. The only thing I've ever found is a website called eggsinspace.com that I didn't even know of. I couldn't even find it.
8: Did you buy?
1: My friend from Vidiot show me it.
8: Did you buy the website, Jake? Is this what domain to your comedy shows?
1: No, I don't have the money for a website.
8: Like $6.
9: Eggs.
8: So you now Jake says he's
11: made. You don't have money for a website. They're like $5.
9: Yeah, I know. Isn't it like $5 for 5 years?
8: It's $5 for 5 years. I don't think it's a buy a website, get six free. So Jake's now, he says he's been in this weird mystery investigation to try to find out the origins of eggs
1: in
8: space.
1: Just trying to find a copy. You can't find a copy. Even the website, the guy went missing after he tried to go to some lady's house to get one. And now it hasn't been updated for like 20 years.
9: Oh, there's like a conspiracy?
1: Yeah.
8: And the sad part about any conversation with Jake, now we're talking about a movie, but it's eggs in space. It's always some version of this with Jake. It's never just a quick, here's the beginning, middle, end of the story.
9: No,
8: we move on.
9: It is like,
1: and there's a beginning and middle end. And then, I'm looking for the goddamn
9: movie. Where's the end? I'd love to find that.
8: I showed up this morning and Jake said, interesting twist to the eggs in space story. And I said, what are we just talking about that?
9: And you're just trying to find this movie, what, to spend stupid money on it again?
8: Are you buying a poster?
1: If they had one, I'd buy it.
9: So you can't afford
1: a
9: domain,
8: but you
9: can afford a stupid poster and more gumballs.
8: Yeah, so Jake, what is the goal at the end of all of this?
1: To find a copy of the movie and show it to Vanessa. She's the egg queen.
8: All right. Well, I like the end play. Luckily, he said he wasn't going to talk about that today. Instead, he was going to talk about how to let your dog live forever. It's time now for something nerdy with Jake.

0: song for the bit that just started, but we wish it was already over. We've had breakthroughs with cancer, Alzheimer's, and all sorts of ailments. You can't turn on your TV without seeing 20 commercials for medications that have 25 side effects. But now there's news. You might be seeing a commercial for a new medication, but the big deal is, it isn't for you. It's for your dog. A company has developed a prescription daily pill to help your dog live longer. It's only meant for dogs that are already 10 years old and for dogs that are at least 14 pounds, since bigger dogs die younger.
1: Jake's dog has just got the news. It may have to live longer.
2: Oh, man.
1: This is terrible news for Jake's dog.
2: She's trying to make sure that she's underweight so she can't get the drug.
0: I'm trying to get her fat.
1: she's counting down, going, I think I'm 86
2: I'll
1: in human
2: skip dinner
1: years.
2: Tonight. I'm good.
1: This is a good news for all dog owners and terrible news for Jake's dog. Yes, so so explain how this is going
0: to
1: work.
0: The pill has passed two out of the three hurdles that is needed to be approved by the FDA, which I didn't know the FDA does dog stuff. I thought they're just people stuff, unless it's a different FDA where the D stands for dog. In conclusion, the dog drug won't be out for at least another year. One day dogs might outlive us all. And finally, it's the best part of this bit, the end.
2: Oh, thank God.

0: I wish they could come up with a pill that would make that bit live shorter.
1: Yeah, I know.
2: With something nerdy.
1: How old is the bit? Is it less than 10 and less than 14 pounds?
0: Give that bit a pill called cyanide, and let's end it. All right.
2: And well, you finance the space, contact me.
1: Okay. Right,
0: thank you. That's Jake the Nerd with Something Nerdy. We are back with more show, but no more of that after this.
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4: Wednesday replay.
0: Everyone gets all Sue happy these days, and they think everyone else is responsible for everything, which is why Allie's constantly bragging about the 11 cents she gets every time she signs up for another class action lawsuit.
1: Yeah, but I got a good 250 last time.
0: Do you think that dating apps should be held responsible if people stand each other up on dates because they met through the app, they agreed they were going to meet somewhere, maybe someone spent some money getting there, taking an Uber, getting dressed, doing their hair? I would imagine that the dates are more expensive usually for guys if they're paying for it, but to be honest, with all of the prep that goes into getting ready, women probably end up spending a lot more over the concept
1: over the course of time, absolutely.
0: Of dating, having to do the hair and everything else. And now there is someone that's getting a little bit of attention because they basically got stood up, woman got stood up on a date in L.A., shocker. People are flaky here sometimes. And now is bringing up this concept of, should the dating apps be held responsible for the individual? Should there be some sort of an insurance policy that says if we're going to go,
2: like a rating system,
0: go somewhere and make the effort and go out and, you know, who knows, maybe there's a babysitter involved or you left the job early so you didn't get paid a couple hours of work.
1: I don't think the dating app should be held responsible. I think the person should be held responsible.
0: Okay, so right. So maybe there's some sort of a thing where you are into this account and you've got a preloaded whatever. You have to preload like a
1: dinner reservation or like when you cancel, you're constantly the person who cancels their Ubers. Eventually, they start charging you, don't they?
0: I think at some point
1: there was like a $5 or $10 cancellation fee because you're standing up the driver,
0: right,
1: who's on their way to you.
0: Some restaurants got fed up with all of the people that would make reservations and just not show. So then they started, some of them do like, I'll put a credit card to hold your table, and if you don't show,
1: it's like $25.
0: Sometimes they bang you out per person. If it's a 5-person, 4-person reservation, sometimes they bang you out $25 a person. You're into this for $100 if you go to dinner.
1: That will make you show up, and that will make you more consistent. So if you're going to be in the dating pool and you're a flaky person, then you got to be the person who puts down a credit card just to ensure that you're going to show up or else.
0: Woman claims she matched with someone on Bumble, and then they were planning on meeting at an Italian restaurant at the end of September. The man rescheduled from 8 p.m. to 9 p.m., so there was already the reschedule. And then at 9:40, she decided to order, at 8:40, she decided to order a drink and an appetizer
1: while waiting.
0: A wait and snack. I love a good wait and snack.
1: Yeah, but that's kind of ballsy to wait and snack before meeting a person for the first time.
0: I think it's more, it shows you more casual. I think that whole sitting around with your hands in your lap is weird.
1: Well, she's also probably starving.
0: Probably.
1: At 8:40, you haven't had dinner yet?
0: 9:07, he sends a text saying that he was nearby, but then he never arrived, which makes me think, did he go in and watch her going ham on a platter of shrimp and run out? I don't know.
2: Or look like a ham.
0: Who knows what the situation may have been? Now, I didn't see, I guess she posted a video up explaining the situation. And if you get stood up on a date, it's a terrible, I would imagine it's a terrible feeling.
1: Yes, and it's also happened plenty of times before dating apps existed.
0: Oh, yeah. Oh, yeah. And how often is it people standing up because they had different plans or because maybe they got back with their ex? Like, I think, in my mind, everyone's always in some version of a breakup anyway, that maybe they're like, oh, yeah, we're done. Never speak to me again. They're like, I'm going to go out and bang someone else. And then sometime between the planning of that and that happening, they're like, oh, baby, I love you. Let's make this work.
1: That's what I think. Or maybe the guy was cheating and he had an opportunity to go have a date and then it got caught and there's some reason he hit a snag in his plan and he wasn't able to go.
0: She's like, you're not going to waterfront Italian dining, are you?
1: No.
0: No, of course not. Why would you think that? Because they called to confirm your reservation.
1: Oh, damn it.
0: Yes, I was.
1: I love you. I'm staying home.
0: And no guy could say, I'm just going out with the boys for some waterfront Italian dining.
1: Exactly. It's such a romantic restaurant.
0: That's the other problem. Right? It's not like it's like a Buffalo Wild Wings. It's a very different story.
1: So I just don't think that the dating app has anything to do with this. All the dating app is doing is being the middleman by pairing these people together.
0: Couldn't you, and I'm sure I'm not going to explain this properly, but when you buy a house, your money is in escrow, right? Which means it's not your money, but it's also not their money yet. It sits somewhere. Couldn't you come up with some sort of a weird dating escrow situation where you go, to show this is like, I'm legit, you're legit, money lives in some sort of a mutual something, and if someone bails or flakes or doesn't show up, or that escrow money goes to you somehow.
1: Or it's sort of like a bet, right? Everyone's putting their money in the pot.
0: Yeah.
1: And it's a growing pot.
0: You have to have like a little bit more, because I think that, you know, it's funny.
1: There needs to be stakes for sure.
0: Like, we've talked to a lot of comedians, and they've said before that when they give tickets for free to their shows, a lot of times people that will say, I'll take the tickets, but won't even show up because they have no...
1: They're not losing anything by not showing up. Exactly.
0: It's raining out. Oh, traffic's bad. But as soon as it's like all of a sudden, hey, I've spent money on this, there's more of a commitment that you're actually going to follow through.
1: Right. What about tee times? Are there consequences for those? I don't think so.
0: That's a good... I think it would probably... Yeah, if the place takes a credit card and holds it, there's probably some sort of fine print that says if you don't show up, we'll charge you.
1: Mm-hmm.
0: I think that most times when you go... Like, I know for a fact, just in booking hotels and stuff, a lot of them will say you can cancel up till midnight the night before you check in with no penalty. And a lot of times I've taken advantage of that. But if it's one of those places, it's like book now, because sometimes it's cheaper if you book, but there's no cancellation. I will take that goddamn trip. I don't care if I have the flu.
1: Of course. But I think with dating, there needs to be a review system. So, for example, with Uber, if you are getting bad reviews, then people see that and they're less likely to accept you as a passenger. Same with dating. If you see this person's reviews and they have only showed up for 4 out of the last 6 dates and they have bad reviews from those dates, then maybe you just don't show up or don't schedule with that person.
0: That's going to work against the person because if they if they have great reviews, but they've got a lot of them, then you're going to say, "Hold, I can't go out with this person. They have 47 date reviews this month. That means they're just that's going to be a negative." And the reality is, if you like me, let's just pretend for a second you're straight and you're into me. I know it's a big leap.
1: All right.
0: And I would possibly even go out with you. Maybe I thought it was your sister or something.
1: Look at his eyes, not his neck. Look at his eyes, not his neck.
0: Well, I thought I have murder eyes. You can't look at my eyes either.
1: Oh, they're murdery. Don't look at the nose.
0: And just focus on your meal for a second. Don't look at me at all.
1: Okay.
0: Look at your goddamn meal. And we're together. And I decide at the end of it all, you're not my type because you're pregnant and everything else.
1: Well, now you're rejecting me?
0: So... You think if I tell you that, you're going to then leave a good review on my page, even if you found me to be charming and funny and I was on time? No, you're going to be hurt. You're going to feel scorned.
1: Yeah, but that would happen regardless. Whether you ghosted me or whether you told me to my face, if it doesn't work out, of course you're going to say... Here's what I don't like. If people are ghosting each other and nobody ever knows what they did wrong, how are you supposed to make any kind of improvements on you being more dateable? If there was at least an anonymous... forum where you could just say, hey, this guy has a weird neck. This guy had murder eyes. This guy ordered calamari and went ham on it before I even arrived. Those are all red flags that I can list that somebody else can read and go, oh, I love a guy that goes ham on calamari. I love murder eyes. This guy's for me.
0: Right, right. But the reality is you're not going to get fair reviews. It's all feel too much emotion involved. You're not going to get
1: on a first date.
0: You need to have, to be honest, what you need.
2: Scorn.
0: You need to have a third person that's monitoring the date that doesn't know either of the people, and they leave the reviews.
1: Like AI.
0: Like a tennis judge. They put them in a high chair next to the table, and they're the ones that write the review because you have to.
1: You lick your plate. Fault.
0: You don't have to do it during the date. They just take notes. And then at the end,
1: ball boy runs in.
0: They get to go ahead and post the review. It'd be like, the guy was on time. He tried. The woman was talking about her cat too much.
1: Yep, we figured it out.
0: All right. Problem solved.
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0: Hey, what's up? 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
3: 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And of course, every single time, there's never an exit. Like, there's exits on the freeway left and right everywhere you go.
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10: I don't know what's going on lately.
11: Oh, I think we both know what's not going on lately.
10: Okay, fair.
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0: Hey, what's up? 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
4: 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Well, I play for...

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1: Grown-ass man said to me, when's your bedtime? 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
2: It's like when you start saying you have to go potty.
1: Oh, my God. 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Like, you first have a kid, you're like, I got to hit the potty real quick. I'm going to go back to the bar. Nothing worse than that.
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0: There's good naked, there's bad naked. We learned that from Seinfeld many years ago. And then there is coworker naked, which, depending on who you work with, could be good, I guess, but probably is bad. I don't even like seeing coworkers outside of work with their clothes on.
1: There's nobody you would like to see naked here around the station?
0: No, I don't think so.
2: Oh, I can think of 10
1: really? What
2: already.
1: About the Greek goddess?
2: I want to see her on a statue.
0: There's a lot. There's a
1: great.
0: Lot of people. There's a lot of people that work here, Omar. I mean, not a lot of people. There's a small handful of people that work here that have. If they didn't work here, and they were just random regular humans in the world. I would love to see them naked, but because of the.
2: This really is bottom of the barrel stuff, and then if anybody stands out, it's like, whoa, what a 10.
0: Right. Yeah. I mean,
2: we have a pee seat problem in the men's bathroom that's so bad they had to replace the carpet with hardwood floors.
0: I don't think there's a lot of people that were deciding if they wanted to be in the Baywatch reboot or work here. I'll put it that way. So I don't think that was like a discussion.
1: Too much dong in that, by the way. I watched it.
0: Oh, you watched the trailer already?
1: Yeah, and not enough gratuitous close ups of the ladies.
2: It's just the trailer.
0: It's just the trailer, but you can tell already they're working with some talent.
1: There's
0: talent. No, they're not going to be PC. I think they're going to go.
1: I hope not.
0: Well, let me tell you what happened yesterday, because it was not PC at all. And I heard the tail end of this because we have to hear it from Ali, sadly. But the story.
2: Sadly, this has to do with me.
0: The story is really. It's one of these
2: disturbing
0: ones where I don't know how you continue to show up here day
2: after
0: day.
2: Do you want to make yourself throw up now so you don't throw up later? Or?
0: Listen, I'm going to warn anyone who's having their breakfast right now before you hear this story. But
2: there is nudity.
0: There is a full. This is a NSFW story.
2: Look, there is a gym on the main floor of this building. It's technically for everybody in this building, but there's never anybody in there. Especially, I mean, there's like one guy that works out in jeans in the morning, and there's like maybe two people in the afternoon, but it's not like it's

0: the crowded gym.
1: Never.
0: There's usually never anybody in the locker room. I went to go work out after the show yesterday. It was in the afternoon, and I get there, and as soon as I get there, a coworker is also arriving in the locker room with her gym bag. We're all going to our lockers ready to get into our gym outfits. And I'm like, oh, crap, what the hell do we do here? Because we know each other. We're coworkers. If I was in a locker room at a regular gym where I didn't know anybody, I wouldn't really care. And if it was somebody I was really close with, like a friend, I also wouldn't care. Coworker, someone you kind of know and you've talked to cordially on a regular basis, it's awkward. You don't want to see somebody naked in that context.
2: Now, but, does it matter if they're attractive or not?
0: Yes, it does, Omar, and they were.
2: Oh.
1: Yeah, this is, I know who this was because I heard part of the story, and she is one of the good ones. But I will say that, Allie, you, I thought with women in general, I thought that getting naked in front of each other, I mean, women go to the bathroom together all the time.
0: Yes.
1: I feel like there's, it's not a thing. I don't know why.
0: There's not as much of a stigma, I think, as men getting naked in front of each other.
1: But if a woman knows that the other woman is a lesbian, doesn't that change things?
2: But also, it's not the biggest deal because you're just getting down to your like bra and panties, right?
1: Oh,
0: no.
1: Wrong.
0: No,
1: listen to
0: Omar.
1: This is where Allie discusses everyone. Go ahead.
2: What?
1: Go ahead, Allie. Go ahead. Discuss
0: this
1: them.
0: This is why Klein's in a bad mood this morning because he already heard this.
1: I've heard the story already. I brought a great breakfast today. I'm not eating it. I'm so upset.
0: Well, okay, I thought we both have to change. I feel like it's weird to go into another area like a shower room to change because
2: why
0: what am I trying to hide? Because it's like, it
2: if
0: feels
2: you
0: like
2: have I have issues, it's whatever.
0: But
2: I don't
0: that insinuates
2: can...
0: I have issues. I don't have issues.
1: Like,
3: oh, you have issues.
1: Yeah, baby. You do, though.
3: You got one issue for sure.
0: This attractive girl that I talk to sometime, probably once a month, I see her.
1: She probably got naked right in front of you, no problem, right?
0: Well, here's the thing. I decided I'm going to give her a chance to change by herself. So I went to the bathroom. I'm like, now I'm just going to go pee. Then I'm going to come back and change. While I pee, she can get changed real quick. And then when I go back in, she'll be ready to head into the gym and I can change by myself.
1: The courtesy. It was done as a courtesy.
0: I was doing it as a favor.
1: Right, I'll give her courtesy. A little space.
0: I'll let this be a mental image in my mind. I don't need to see the real
1: thing.
0: Which
1: is funny because it seems to me if you are a lesbian and you find yourself in an opportunity where you're in a locker room and an attractive coworker is changing, that is like having an artist pass at Coachella. You are in now. You are backstage. You got the front row.
0: Mm-hmm.
1: You get, of course, you know, you it's not like you followed her there. It's just coincidental. But still, it seems like it's
0: there.
1: Oh, you did.
2: You as a resident peeper, did you did you kind of pretend to go to the bathroom and look?
0: I went to the bathroom and then
2: it
0: looked through the peephole that I had made.
1: I went to the old wall hole I drilled 2 weeks ago, waiting for this moment. Yeah.
0: Well, and I don't want to make her uncomfortable. I don't want to also look because that's rude. I shouldn't. I can only do that with strangers, guys. I can't do that with coworkers. It's not right.
1: It's nice that you have some boundaries.
0: So I take my time going pee, and then I go back in, and she has fully changed, and she's putting her stuff back in her locker. I'm like, great. So
1: when you saw she had fully changed already, did you let out a damn it, I missed it. Did you say,
0: yeah! So then I go in, and I start getting my stuff out of my bag, and then she's just standing there talking to me. And I'm like, okay, now's your cue to leave, right? And she doesn't. And we just keep going on with the conversation to the point where I go, well, and I'm slowly taking my shoes off, slowly taking my socks off, going, okay, next I have to take my pants off. Maybe she's going to
2: just take the time like, hey, I'm going to change right now. I'll see you inside the gym.
1: Right. You make some comments.
0: I don't want to comment on it. That makes it weird.
2: It does not.
1: Slowly strip teasing in front of her makes it weird.
2: Yeah,
0: I did
2: no
0: slowly
2: kidding.
0: Take,
2: hey, let me take this off.
0: I didn't need to twirl my socks around my finger, but I did.
1: Look, yeah, he said like, what are you? What are
0: I
1: you?
0: I dragged it across.
1: I'll see
0: my chest.
1: Why don't you go save me a treadmill. I'll see you out there.
0: You say there's something no one like, there. Well, no one has to save me anything.
1: There's a bunch of things you could have said that would have been like,
2: totally.
1: Time for you to move along. I'm getting naked.
0: Well, she's asking me about my pregnancy, all this stuff. So then I start thinking, okay, I can pull my sweater down enough to cover up that part of my body so that she doesn't have to see that. Because like I said, I'm also at the point where I can't see what's going on down there anymore. It's not necessarily in the best condition. I don't really want someone to see all that. So
1: Omar, turn up the mic. Let's
0: I
1: hear what's
0: pull
1: going on down
0: my sweater.
1: Wow. It's crazy down there.
0: It's like Jumanji in there.
1: Wow. Those mics
0: running
1: are
0: out.
1: Insane.
0: So I take off my pants. I take off my underwear. I have to change my underwear because I need different underwear for my gym clothes. And then I tripped over my I tripped over my thong that I was putting on because it's getting harder for me to lift my legs up. And so I'm trying to keep the conversation going and distract with good, riveting conversation. And you know how that goes.
1: not well for you.
0: So I get the pants on, and I'm thinking, okay, I got through that part. Now, clearly, she's going to realize this is a hint. Now she's really getting naked. Time for me to go. She stays there, still talking.
1: And do you mind if I ask you why you can't wear the same underwear you had on before?
0: Because I was wearing full-butted underwear before, and I have to wear a thong with my workout pants.
2: Is it working out in a thong incredibly uncomfortable?
0: No, because it's actually worse with a regular underwear because it's all bunching up and moving around inside of my pants. Yeah.
2: All right.
0: Especially, there she is.
1: I'm with her. I am with
0: her. So I'm like, I guess she's not moving, so the top part, I can't really hide that much, and I'm not going to do that weird car change thing where I'm being all weird. And so I just have to pull my shirt off and pull my bra off, and I've got my big, full, giant areola nipples out, and I'm trying to get my bra on as soon as I can, and then that gets trapped, and I'm like trying to do it quickly while talking, and I can't tell if she's watching because I'm trying to just focus on getting my shirt and my bra on. And then finally, when I'm ready to go, she goes, "All right, well, see you later." I'm like, "What?"
1: No, we just got word that employee is taking a mental health day today as a result of this.
0: Look, I think that there are plenty of scenarios where I'm perfectly comfortable being naked in front of other women. Most scenarios, in fact. But when I'm pregnant and when I am with a coworker that I talk to only sometimes, I feel like there's a bit of an understanding. Well, is it not the same for guys?
3: Yeah, I don't want to see Klein change.
0: Right?
3: Take his pants off. I just kind of dip out.
1: Thank you, Johnny. Appreciate the support.
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19: 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We want to be the razor blade to your Snickers. You know, in a good way.

0: So you knew a murderer. It's not something you necessarily want to brag about. I guess the weird thing is when you knew someone and they were pre-murder and they seemed normal and nice, and then you're like, oh man, I didn't see that side of them.
1: Or they seemed weird to begin with.
0: Or you knew it from the very beginning. I mean, in my particular case, we'll take your calls in a moment, 800-520-1067. You knew someone that ended up being a murderer, because all week we're sharing real-life scary stories to get you ready for all things Halloween. I didn't think at the time that this guy, he was my lab partner, not by choice, but they just paired people together in seventh grade, and whenever they brought in something for us to dissect, it was a worm, and then I think we did an eyeball of a lamb or something, a sheep's eyeball. He was like real into it, like really loved the cutting the stuff.
1: How old were you at that time?
0: Seventh grade, yeah. 13, 14, yeah. Whatever. And I was 23 in seventh grade. I was really slow.
1: And the last pick for lab partner. Yeah.
0: I was just waiting around for years until someone picked me for lab partner.
1: Sticking with the murder kid.
0: years later, and it was a gruesome murder. He, the same guy that was my lab partner, murdered a pizza delivery guy.
1: What, like a stranger, not somebody he knew?
0: Stranger.
1: Whoa.
0: Guy showed up with a pizza, and they said, come on in. And then he and someone else, they killed him, and they, I think, put him in a trash can, a whole gruesome thing. And the guy ended up getting, obviously, caught, went to prison. I believe he was killed in prison.
1: Whoa.
0: Yeah, crazy story.
1: Well,
0: That's what you get
1: a motive?
0: When you work with me in seventh grade. Watch out.
1: You're ready to snap at any moment.
0: Someone should check on my reading partner from third grade.
1: But that's such a weird thing to plan a murder of pizza delivery guy.
0: Not someone I was friendly with. Someone that I knew only because, you know, once a day we were forced to work on lab stuff together. I was the pyro obsessed with the Bunsen burner, and he was more obsessed with cutting up things.
1: Yeah, but I imagine that people also like you that kind of have murdery eyes.
0: What?
1: Yeah, you've got kind of murder eyes. Like you have.
0: I have murder eyes? I have, yeah. I do? Thought I have my mom says I have nice brown eyes, baby brown eyes.
1: Oh, no, that's like what murderer moms say.
0: Wait, what? I've got murder eyes.
1: Yeah, like somebody who knew you in high school is like, whoa, he does radio. I thought he was going to be a murderer.
0: No one said that.
1: And
0: about
1: it's
0: me.
1: Surprised.
0: Who said that? Stop.
1: Ask
0: it.
1: Your Whitney Cummings classmate.
0: She never thought I was going to be a murderer. Get Whitney Cummings on the phone.
1: I'm just saying, if there was a mugshot of you, it said this person killed another person, people would be like, no, makes sense.
0: Arturo? You knew a murderer. Tell us the story. What happened?
2: Hey, sweet dips, guys.
0: Sweet dips, sweet dips. What's up?
2: So I have a friend, I had two classes with him in high school, and he got drunk one night on Halloween in 2019, and he ran over a family of three.
0: Oh.
1: Whoa! So that was obviously an accident.
0: I don't think that was planned, unless you really had it out for that family.
2: Drunk,
0: right.
2: Know?
0: So that's
2: involuntary
0: manslaughter or whatever they would charge it at. How, is he still in jail?
2: Yeah, he's doing 25 to life.
1: Mm. Damn.
0: Man, that's.
1: Do you ever think to reach out?
0: Hold on one second. He's.
2: But I don't know how I feel about that.
1: Yeah.
0: Yeah, I hear you.
1: I would imagine not good.
0: Yeah, it would be terrible if you're like, hey, it's not so big. Savan, you're on K-Rock. We are talking to people that actually know murderers. And I would love to say we have empty phone lines, but sadly they're full.
1: It's full.
0: So everyone knows a murderer, apparently. What's up, Savan?
3: Yeah, so, sweet dip, guys, by the way. Love your show. Really, I said long story, I'm going to kind of make it short for you guys. But basically, a friend of mine's fiance, who was in acting school, funny enough, decides to have a mistress when they're already engaged to be. And he takes the mistress onto a trip, bludgeoned her to death, buried her, and came back like nothing happened. This couple was also at my wedding. I saw him after the murder at my work site because we used to work together with his fiance. And he literally just sat there like nothing was wrong.
1: Whoa.
3: Long story short, he ends up going on a high-speed chase with the cops because his truck was reported stolen, blah, blah, blah. Ends up getting to a shootout and then ends up killing himself.
0: And how did they figure out that he was responsible for the murder? How did that all come together?
3: GPS signal from his cell phone shows weird tracks and ended up finding

0: finding the body.
1: Guys, if you're going to murder, turn your phones off. What are you doing?
2: That's what you're going to get, some of that Boost Mobile burner.
1: Dude, can you imagine? You're like, that guy, I spent money on a steak for that guy at my wedding.
2: Yeah,
1: you know
2: well, that's the part that is crazy that I don't think regular, normal, non-murderer people can think about is that how can you go through with something like that and then just carry on with life like nothing happened?
1: Yeah.
2: That's the part that's weird, but you hear that over and over again. They're like, yeah, the guy was, you know, half an hour after supposedly the murder happened, the guy just showed up, was laughing, having a beer at the bar. You're like, what? How do you like change that part of your brain?
1: I don't think you do because I think you're a sociopath at that point. I don't think it phases you.
2: D, you're on K-Rock. Good morning. Hi.
3: Hi, lesbian here. Hi, Ali. Shout out to all the lesbians.
1: Yay.
2: You didn't have to say it. We could tell from your voice.
3: Great. That's a compliment.
1: Yep.
3: The first girl I kissed was a two-way kiss, and it was hot. She was pretty hot. But unfortunately, a year later, she tried to run over her cheating girlfriend, but ended up hitting the side piece instead.
1: Oh.
3: And she's been in jail since 2008, and what's funny is she's a hypocrite because the day before I made out with her again, the following day, that night, that's when she went on the hunt for her girlfriend, but like I said, intentionally ran over. Ooh.
2: Your first kiss with another girl was a triple kiss, a very exciting moment, and you know, and then from that, the jealousy there that she felt the need to run over someone that was supposedly cheating with her lover.
1: Yeah,
2: wow.
1: but what you're saying is basically she was also cheating by making out with you on the side.
3: Yeah, she was being a hypocrite, but she ended up hitting the wrong. She missed the target. She ended up getting the side piece.
1: All driver. Lesbians do not look alike.
2: Female driver, Allie, right? You know what I'm saying? That's what Allie says.
1: Yeah.
2: Justin on K-Rock, hi.
4: Hey, sweet dibs. Good morning, everybody.
1: Morning.
2: You know a murderer?
4: Oh, yeah. Well, I went to college, and that's where I met my first baby mama. And I met her, and we would move back to my hometown, and well, we had a baby and everything, and later we kind of got I kind of got weird feelings for her. So
1: is this about you murdering someone or somebody you know?
2: Is it murder if they die of boredom?
4: This is my ex.
2: yes
4: yeah, this is my, and then so we departed, and then I found out like 2 weeks later she had murdered somebody.
2: Oh.
4: over a big drug deal.
1: Oh, yeah.
2: Drug deal murder is good. Yeah.
4: Yeah. Could, and I quit. And you know, mostly, I just avoided all that stuff. It's so creepy. It could have been me.
2: Could have been. A lot of could have been. This text, I can't find it now because we've gotten so many text messages of people that know murderers. But the gist of it was that that they had dated, I guess, briefly. Someone had hit us up, had a one night stand with the guy, and then found out like 2 weeks later that someone he had a one-night stand with, like 2 weeks after her, he ended up murdering. So, that, like, think about that person. Go dodge a bullet on that one.
1: Yeah, exactly. If you had stayed with him, then you would have been the one murdered. And you just see it on the local news. That's how you put it all together, which is wild.
2: Real-life scary stories is the theme all week, but we're talking about you knew a murderer in life. Pam, you're on K-Rock. Good morning.
5: Hi, good morning. Sweet dibs.
1: Sweet dibs.
5: Okay, so you want me to play? Okay, so I, 2023... 21 years old, got my first apartment, 2-bedroom. I had a roommate, a female roommate, and she wound up having a boyfriend. Older gentleman, he moved in with us. Real nice guy. I mean, he helped clean. He was a construction worker. I mean, he had a ton of tattoos, and I know he had been to jail before, but come to find out, he wound up murdering somebody that I had known, and it was down the street. They wound up, the cop going in a high-speed chase, the cops caught him and my roommate, the girl, and the body was in the car.
1: Whoa! And I imagine the cops have questions for you, too.
5: Oh, yeah. They definitely came and raided my apartment.
1: Whoa!
2: Was the body in the car for HOV lane purposes, or they just hadn't disposed of it yet?
5: I think they were trying to dispose of it, yeah.
1: Mm. Wow, and she was helping.
2: And she was an accomplice, I guess. So what's the situation currently? Locked up?
5: So she got 15 years, and he got death row. But
1: whoa.
5: As you know, there is no death row anymore. So he's now, you know, pretty much doing the rest of his life in prison. But he also, come to find out, had multiple murders.
1: Wow. So he was serial killer status. You know, it's a bummer, too, because they paid the rent.
2: Yeah, it sucks.
1: You know, you find somebody who can pay rent on time and keep the house clean. And
2: hopefully that wasn't one of those IOU situations where they're like, we'll get you tomorrow, and then this thing happened, because then you're cooked. That's not good. Yeah. I wish we could take all these stories, and apologies, we can't get to everyone, because these are some... I mean, the fact that this many people are one degree away from murder is crazy.
1: I didn't realize there were so many.
2: Lisa, you're on K-Rock. Good morning.
0: Good morning.
2: What happened?
0: So there was a man that I used to work with, and he was arrested for murdering his parents a couple of decades before. And he was in jail for about a year, and they got the charges dismissed. They said some of the people they had interviewed before had died. They couldn't re-interview them. Some of the evidence was missing. So they let him go, and he came back to work, and we worked with him.
1: But he definitely did it? Yeah.
0: I think he definitely did it.
2: I mean, do you have a conversation with him? You're like by the microwave and you're like, just by the way, I know you got off, but did you do it? And he tells you, or no? Does he declare his innocence?
0: We haven't really talked about it, but we had to go into his office. We used to do loans and we would have to, you know, get them approved by him. So we had to work with him like face to face. And we would always be like, oh, don't kill that deal. And then we would be like, oh my God. Why did
1: and like Mother's Day and Father's Day, you're like, don't talk to him.
2: Don't say kill about the deal.
6: 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This is the world famous.

0: It's not easy for me to admit when I'm wrong and you guys are right. And that's rare. It just happens so rarely that I feel like I will give you the credit. And I don't know if it's you or Omar, Jake, or a combination of everyone here. You guys have been telling me now for a while that my neck is getting comically large.
1: And well, yeah, we've told you that many times, but also played the game, is it bigger than Klein's neck, which is a classic.
2: We've measured it. It's scientifically proven.
0: I forgot about that.
3: And I think you never really realized it until you watched that video of yourself doing the
1: busting out of your
3: burglar
1: suit.
3: Signs.
0: Yeah. Yes, I thought you guys were doing what we do around here, which is exaggerate for comedy's right. sake, and I thought you were all just deciding to exaggerate that I had a big fat neck. And it didn't really bother me. It was not, I have tons of insecurities, tiny nipples and giant nostrils and everything else. It didn't bother me the size of my neck until you all started pointing it out.
1: It wasn't an issue until you started working out weird.
0: It started coming up a lot, and you guys were neck this and neck that, and oh, someone give Klein a hickey, that could take all week, and all the stupid things you were saying.
1: And nobody could strangle you because they wouldn't be able to get their hands around you.
0: It has to be like a whole huddle. Huddle up so we could strangle Klein. And it was a good laugh. We all had a good laugh.
1: Well, you know, even a listener came up to me at the gym and said, hey, I'm a personal trainer and I've seen Klein's neck and I have advice for him.
0: I don't want advice because you're working out wrong and it's screwing up your neck. Listen, all I've learned is that what you guys are saying, which I thought was just you being ha-ha, funny, is actually sadly true now, because I have to wear a suit. I have to go to an event this weekend. I've got to wear a suit. And part of the suit that I have to wear a shirt. I tried on shirts because you guys all made fun of the fact that in that video, that we're going around putting those please don't rob me signs on people's yards, that it's clear that I cannot, there's no way, because you
1: couldn't get the top one buttoned.
0: I can't get the top
1: button. But then
0: button
1: you still
0: buttoned.
1: Did your tie, so you have open.
0: Right. So
1: right?
0: I said,
1: I think you do have a tie on.
0: I said, maybe that's the problem with the shirt. So I tried on about four different shirts. And
1: that
0: none
1: you used to fit in, right?
0: I think so. None of them button at the top at all. And I had a decision to make, which is I was going to go buy a shirt today, but I don't really want to go buy a shirt. But I found out, because apparently this is a thing that happens, is that there's a place and I have to go after the show today and they are going to add a second button.
1: No.
0: So that I can actually
1: wrangle that thing in.
0: Get it around. I have to get a secondary button added
1: to
0: a shirt.
1: You have to add a button next to it that extends
0: or
1: the
0: maybe,
1: neck.
0: Or maybe they move the button over. I don't know. I didn't ask them how they do it exactly, but they said we can accommodate it.
1: They should do it like a belt. Well, they'll do like notches.
0: Like a seatbelt extender.
1: Exactly.
0: On a Southwest flight.
1: Yeah, but don't you run out of a shirt?
0: I think I could run out of fabric. I don't know. The answer is going to be close because the guys asked me all these questions and I don't have all the answers. Just come in here. We can give you a proper.
1: You have to record this process of them measuring your neck.
0: We can give you a proper measuring and then we can move the button. And I go, does that happen a lot? He goes, well, we've done it. But I go, not a lot.
1: We did it on John Cena once.
0: Yeah, it seems like I would think that that's something that's happened to other people.
1: Oof, you might want to bring your own tape measure. Theirs probably isn't long enough.
0: I have my fear is that I am going to go and I am going to bring the shirt and the guy's going to say there's nothing we can do. There's not enough. Like, are they going to be able to cut? Can they take fabric from elsewhere and move it to that area?
1: Like people do with liposuction, like they take fat from one place and put it in another place.
0: Yeah, is there a possibility there they can do anything to save me or
1: I
0: no?
1: I don't know.
2: Well, but you just get a really big fat guy shirt and then get it altered, right?
0: Well, that's the other option. You just get a monstrous shirt and then they got to cut all the other fabric off it. But I don't.
1: Takes forever.
2: It's not for a second shirt.
0: I'm not a tailor guy. Like I don't go to tailors for stuff. I buy stuff. I wear it. If it doesn't fit right, it doesn't fit right. No one's noticed. Rarely do I ever do this. But
1: with men's suits, I feel like that is something that makes or breaks the suit.
0: I wear a suit twice a year, maybe ever. I rarely wear a suit.
1: Is it the same suit that you've been wearing for how long?
0: I've got like two that I go back and forth on, but I've probably had it 10 years plus.
1: You have happy occasion suit, sad occasion
0: suit? Sad occasion, happy occasion. The difference
1: and
0: is...
1: And both necks don't...
0: And both. Well, they're all sad occasions when I put them on. Let's put it that way. Every happy occasion can quickly become a sad occasion.
1: With the neck.
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1: Klein Alley Show.

0: Guillermo went from being just a regular run-of-the-mill security guard to an international superstar over the last few weeks. And I've been a big Guillermo fan for a while now, but I don't think I've ever been a bigger Guillermo fan than I was watching him in a coconut bra. And I don't know why Jimmy's waited so long to get that man in a coconut bra.
1: How did they think of it just now, after all these years?
0: You know, it's sad to report that Guillermo originally was going to come on with us today to hopefully muster up some votes for another week of Dancing with the Stars. And here's just some of what his boss Jimmy Kimmel said about Guillermo. But
2: let's get to the main event now, to the brightest star in all the universe, Guillermo, who has somehow, against all odds, made it to week 5 of Dancing with the Stars and is the toast of the internet. I mean, look, these are YouTube views for last week. Guillermo and his partner Whitney had more than triple the views of their next person.
0: As far as I'm concerned, that is what I call the court of public opinion. And the public loved Guillermo. Loved him so much that even though he probably wasn't the strongest dancer, and by not the strongest, I mean the weakest by a mile, he was still getting the votes because people loved him. They loved his energy. They loved his happiness. They loved his
1: mustache.
0: Yeah,
1: they just don't want to see him go. They wanted to continue it. And he was doing favors for Dancing with the Stars just by being on it, I think.
0: And sadly, last night, for those of you that don't watch the Dancing with the Stars show or were not watching it, I know some people were only watching it to see Guillermo, he sadly got his walking papers last night after a pretty epic run where he went into every week. And I'm not sure how it works, but I think every week on that show you make more money. Every week you stay around.
1: Is that true?
0: I think you get paid more. This was what happened last night, and Guillermo's going to be on with us in a moment.
3: While not necessarily the bottom two, one of these remaining couples is safe. The other couple had the lowest combined total of judges' scores and viewer votes and will be leaving right now. It's time for the final result.
4: Guillermo and Whitney.
3: Based on the combination of the judges' scores and viewer votes, the couple going home is.
0: They stretched this out for about 30 minutes.
1: Oh, my goodness.
3: Guillermo and Whitney.
4: Please join us for a final moment.
0: So, anyway, that was very sad news for us, and I feel like we're somehow responsible. But on our phone right now, the biggest star of all of the stars, the great Guillermo. Good morning, Guillermo. Welcome to K-Rock.
5: My rec league goalie says he plays for the love of the game. You gave up 6 goals last week, Steve. Maybe play to win, huh? Like with Bet365, I get paid the second my team goes up big with early payout. And I get

0: We've got news, Circleville.
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2: Guillermo, how far did you think you would get in Dancing with the Stars when the season began? Did you get farther than you thought you would?
3: Yeah, you know what? I thought it was going to be gone in the first week.
2: Right.
3: I was like, oh, 1 week and that's it. I'm going to be gone. But you know what? Nah, I made it to the 5 weeks and it was crazy. I'm so happy. All the audience, all the people was voting and everything. And they saw that I was doing my best. You know, I was having fun. You know, most of them are in the 20s and 30s, you know what I mean? Like, and when you're in the 50s, it's hard, you know what I mean? And you are a little bit overweight, but you just go with it and have fun and enjoy, you know what I mean?
4: Well, Jimmy kept saying that I think in the history of the show, no one has ever gained weight while learning how to dance, and you have somehow changed that around, and you were gaining weight. I think in your first week of dancing, you put on a 10 pounds or something. Is that right?
3: Yeah, you know what? I did, because I still was going to the gym and everything, and I think I was getting so tired and I stopped, and I think I put a little bit of muscles, but then week by week, I little by little, I started losing weight, and I lost some weight. I was so happy. I was feeling good and everything, and it was a great experience. I had a lot of fun.
4: And you do get paid more. The longer you're on that show, the more you make personally. Is that correct?
3: That's correct. Every week that you advance, you get an extra. I don't know how much is it, but you get extra.
4: So there's actually incentive to not only get that stupid trophy, you know, you want to
2: get... Oh, they give you a trophy? I didn't know there's a
4: giant disco ball sort of trophy thing you get. But Guillermo getting more money every week. And in the past, there's been many couples, relationships that have started. Did you and Whitney have anything at all that it felt like there was some sort of a romantic spark?
3: No, never. From the beginning, when I met Whitney and I told her I'm 55 and she told me, oh, my dad is 56.
4: That's
2: like, all right, that's out.
4: Nail in the coffin right there, huh?
2: Did you ever feel nervous on the day of filming, you know, when you're actually doing the performance? Do you ever take like a shot of tequila to a little bit of liquid courage or anything like that to be ready for the actual live performance?
3: You know what? This is the first time I talked to Whitney and she told me, don't drink because you're going to forget the steps and you're going to be lost. It's going to look terrible. So I haven't had a tequila shot in 2 months since I started doing
2: the
3: show. I will get nervous. You know, I will get nervous before, like, oh my God, we got 1 minute to go, because they will tell you, oh, 1 minute. And I was like, oh my God, 1 minute. So I was like, I will breathe. I was like, you got this. So I was like, I went over there and have fun. It was a good time.
4: Everyone loves Guillermo, and everyone who knows Guillermo has loved Guillermo. But I think you did get introduced to an entirely additionally new audience that are fans of the show. Have you started receiving weird fan mail yet, or anyone who's invited you to come visit them in prison? Anything like that happened yet, Guillermo?
3: Actually, no, nothing happened like that. But I got a lot of texts, a lot of people on Instagram, and they told me, "Oh, we love you. Oh my, you make America so happy when you dance. We're looking forward on Tuesday for you to come out and dance." And a lot of kids. Listen, we had a kid, Jackson from Canada. He put a video. He told me, Guillermo, I love you. And the only reason I watched Dancing with the Stars with my mom is because of you.
2: Aww.
3: I got a lot of support from the fans, and it was amazing. It was like, wow, all the views and everything, and everybody, when I will come and dance, oh my God, it was amazing.
4: Think of all of the little kids with mustaches now that have been inspired by Guillermo to follow their twinkle toes to the main stage. And we were rooting for you hard. I've never voted in the history of that show before, but I did vote for you. Sadly,
2: you figured out how?
4: I just had to text Guillermo, which it took me a while to spell, but I did. And they texted to the certain number. And we were rooting for you hard. And as you know, Guillermo, you know, you're on K-Rock in Los Angeles, the exact same radio station where your boss, Jimmy Kimmel, used to work at before he became, you know, your boss over there. And we have been attempting to let Jimmy know that we have been fulfilling his lifelong dream when he was here of creating a celebrity trash museum where we've been collecting all these trash from celebrities that come by here. It's something Jimmy wanted to do before he went away from radio into TV. So we put a video up, but make sure you let Jimmy know that we're ready to come by your show with Jimmy with our trash, our celebrity trash museum, whenever he needs us.
3: Okay, yeah.

0: Yeah, I'm going to see Jimmy today, and I will let him know and everything. And thank you for voting for me. Thank you so much. Yeah, and I will tell Jimmy that you're ready to come, and you have all the trash ready for him.
1: Yeah, all the trash. This was his idea.
2: We're going to bring all the trash.
1: Originally,
2: you tell him
1: but
2: that.
1: You tell him we've got a bunch of, I mean, really famous people's trash here that they've left behind, and we'll bring it by to display it on your show. It'll be huge for ratings, I'm sure.
0: I'm pretty sure it will be so good. Yeah, I will tell Jimmy today, and hopefully to have you guys soon.
1: Yes, if anyone cancels, if any of the actual guests cancel. Speaking of celebrities, who's the biggest celebrity that reached out to you during your Dancing with the Stars run? Did you get a text from Leonardo DiCaprio or anyone like that?
0: I got a text from Jeff Ross.
2: Jeff Ross, Roastmaster.
1: Yeah. That's the biggest celebrity? Oh, I thought.
2: No, we just mean biggest, like famous.
1: Yeah, not thickest.
0: Yeah, but he texts me. He goes, "That was a great dance, dude. I did the show, and I know it's hard, but it looked like you were having a lot of fun. You were doing great and everything, and I did. I had a lot of fun. It was fantastic."
2: Well, I also think it's kind of cruel on those shows. Where it's like as soon as you lose, they're like, "Come on over here, let's talk to you."
1: Yeah.
2: You know. So thanks for coming on with us, because of course, finding out that you're voted out must be a tough experience. But it seems like you're in good spirits.
0: No, I am in a good experience. Like I say, I had fun, but listen, I feel so relieved.
2: Yeah.
0: You know what? My body's been so tired and everything. And this, like, when they told me, "Oh, it's time, Guillermo and Whitney," I was like, "Oh my God!" I was sad, but at the same time, I was happy. I was like, you know what? It was time. She's 5 months pregnant, and I'm tired too. It was time. We had a good run, and it was amazing. It was good times.
1: We're going to, Vanessa, let's buy Guillermo a massage, our gift from K-Rock to Guillermo after all the hard work he put in. We're going to get you a massage, Guillermo. That's our way of saying congratulations, and thanks for bringing us so much joy. And
2: nothing for Whitney, though.
1: Whitney can figure it out herself. She'll be back. She won the thing last year. The great Guillermo, once again, congratulations on making it this far. I know you didn't technically win, but it feels like you won. And also, you gave us all a lot of hope in our own dancing abilities. So thank you, Guillermo, and always good to talk to you, buddy.
0: Well, thank you very much, guys. Thank you for everything. And what I want is I want America. I want most of the votes from America, and that makes me so happy.
1: Yeah, you did. And it's true. I mean, just on the clips that people are looking at, you are the guy that everyone wants to watch. And hopefully now that blue blazer is officially replaced by that coconut bra moving forward, because that is how we will always think of the great Guillermo Rodriguez, of course, star of Dancing with the Stars, Jimmy Kimmel, and Parking Lot Securities near you. Thanks, Guillermo.
0: Thank you very much, guys. Have a wonderful day.
1: There he is, the best. All good vibes with Guillermo.
3: Yes, these are their actual faces. Happy Halloween from Klein Alley Show.

0: Hey, Rock, we are Klein Alley Show. I wish we could talk about all of your uncomfortable coworker nudity. And Norman, hopefully we have time to get to the stories as well. The text line has got a lot of stuff that people do not want to share. And I can't talk about this on the radio because my coworkers listen to your show. But I have seen three of the four of them naked for different reasons. Now I'm curious as to what those possible reasons are.
1: Yeah, 562 said, when I was new to my job, I walked in on a coworker who didn't lock the door to the restroom and was standing in the middle of the restroom with his pants all the way down to his ankles. I don't know what he was doing or what happened, but all I remember was seeing a bunch of pink skin.
0: Oh, God. Oh, my God. You know, look at that person every day now in the face.
1: You know, somebody else said that they are in HR and there should not be open locker rooms in a workplace fitness
0: center.
1: Well,
0: technically, it's the building's gym. It's not K-Rock gym. So, like, I don't know if there's a loophole there. Because you could see anyone naked there. Technically, you could. Or you could go change in the stall. Like, hide your shame,
1: yeah,
0: I guess.
1: Yeah, 567 said, there's a small gym at our work and also showers, but I avoid the area at all costs, and I could go there for free, but I pay for a separate gym membership.
0: Right.
1: And I feel like I'm paying for all the nudity that I don't have to see from my coworkers.
0: There's a guy that we see here in the halls a lot who works for one of the record labels. And when I did belong to a gym, I ran into him one time
1: really?
0: In the locker room, and I never went back.
1: Was he naked?
0: He was in a towel. And it was enough for me to be like, I'm not coming back here ever again. Yeah.
2: Really?
0: Yeah, Rob Goldklang in a towel. Yeah, I never went back to the gym again. I gave up my membership right there at that moment. And I just said, I can't do it. I don't want to see anyone I know.
1: Yeah, I know.
0: And I like this.
1: But I think that guys feel okay maybe more with nudity because
0: women do. Women are drying their pubes up on the sink with the hair dryers.
1: Yeah, but you guys have your D's out in the bathroom.
0: That's not how it works in real life. That's what you think it is in those movies you watch, but that's not how it is in real life.
3: Nobody's slinging their schlong.
0: Yeah,
3: no one is.
0: No one is unless the dude's like 90 years old walking around. Goldklang did have his junk out. That's true. Norman, what's
1: between
0: up?
1: Between the towel?
2: Like a horse.
0: Norman, what's up? He galloped. I saw him galloping around the locker room. Hey, what's up, Norman? How you doing?
4: Norman?
0: Yep. That's the name I keep
1: you
0: calling.
1: You sound like a Norman.
0: What's up, Norman?
4: No, it's not Norman. It's Nomad, but that's all right.
1: Okay.
0: All right. Well, regardless.
4: So, I haven't seen a naked body in 10 years.
1: Norman!
5: Is that how he was kidding with me? And I was like, are you doing Ali's drop? He's like, no, that's my real name.
1: My name is Norman?
0: Norman. Yeah, sorry. Let me get it right. Norman. What are you saying now? You haven't seen a naked body in 10 years?
4: In 10 years. So, I recently got this new job. And there's a couple of cute coworkers there that I want to see naked.
0: Oh, God.
4: So I invited them down to these hot springs where clothes are optional. Hopefully, I'll get to see them naked. So we hike on down to this hot springs, and a couple of people are naked here and there. So I get naked, jump in the water, and swim around. And slowly, they kind of like, they take their tops off so we can see their boobs and everything's cool. And then eventually, they get fully naked and get comfortable. And
0: so your plan was, I want to see these people naked. I'm going to plan a company outing to a clothing optional hot springs.
1: And this is why coworkers don't want to be naked in front of each other.
0: And your plan worked, you said.
4: Oh, yeah. It worked great.
0: I think I quote Allie when I say, no, man.
1: Yeah, this sounds creepy as hell, dude.
0: All right, well, and
4: hot springs, no way.
0: Yeah, the hot springs are weird. Those clothing optional hot springs, which, by the way, does not really mean clothing optional. It means basically get naked and get in.
1: Why aren't we wearing bathing suits in the hot springs?
3: Yeah, I don't understand.
0: I think he's talking about some of the ones by, like, on the way to, like, Palm Springs area. There's ones around there.
1: Everyone's naked.
3: This is something that people do in every hot springs.
0: They get naked.
3: Yeah, it's just because you're like out in nature, out like in secluded places.
1: You just feel more free being naked in a hot
0: spring. It feels a lot more organic when that's happening rather than when someone had a plan to get all of my core.
1: I have an idea. Let's all go to a clothing optional hot springs.
2: We should report this guy.
1: Yeah, I know.
0: Trace that number. Are we doing our
1: and
0: weekly?
1: Anyway, they took their tops off and it was awesome.
0: our monthly meeting at Cheesecake Factory got moved to the hot springs. Well, who was responsible for that?
1: I know. Who said yes?
0: That was Norman. Norman made the call. Our new employee Norman decided to change things.
1: I thought it was Nomad.
0: Hey, Ryan on K-Rock. Hi. What's up?
6: Hey, how's it going, Glenn? So I was at a sales meeting for the company I work for and had this female coworker who said she wanted me an area all to herself. So we went outside for a little bit, and then that was basically when the bar had closed, and she's like, oh, I got drinks in my room. And then one thing led to another, and that was some nakedness I got used to.
0: Well, that's, once again,
1: that's
0: workplace sex, which we have no problem with that at all. HR does. We have no problem with that. workplace sex is way better than workplace nudity.
1: Yeah, because both of you are in an understanding that it's romantic in nature or that there's an attraction there. In our scenarios, there was no attraction.
0: No.
1: There's just awkward nudity.

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0: K-Rock, we are Klein Alley Show. Let's find out what's happening in the world together. Then a brand new hour of the show will officially begin. When you start to hear these doorbells ringing, you better be calling so we can get you into my cam on Halloween at the Hollywood Bowl. We've been talking about that a lot this week, and a lot of dogs have PTSD from all the doorbells we've been ringing this week on K-Rock. In fact, there's many DMs waiting for us today saying, please, for the love of Christ, stop ringing the goddamn doorbell.
1: I'm surprised that dogs even remember what a doorbell sounds like.
0: I would have thought the same thing.
1: It's like my kid doesn't know what a phone ring sounds like.
0: Right. It's old school. I mean, you hear the old school ding dong. Good luck, because most times you get a little alert on your phone. It buzzes, and you're like, oh, there's some guy trying to break into my front door.
1: Right. Who knows?
0: So anyway, but dogs apparently don't like that sound. It will happen, though, because that's the only way that we can officially give you these tickets to go to that show, and it will be happening again in moments, so hopefully you are listening and ready to call and win. Right now, though, we have this, your news.
2: Grab your Adderall. It's time for ADD News.
1: Dodgers. Yikes. Last night was not good. Yeah, that did not look like a team that won two back-to-back World Series. And when you have the most expensive team in the league, you would expect them to at least get to another World Series or at the very least be NLCS champions. They lost last night again, so the Brewers lead 3-0. They would have to win 4 straight games to make a comeback. Whenever they cut to close-ups of the crowd, they looked sadder and sadder as the game went on. I think a lot of people were hoping for a comeback. And people do not feel as motivated to buy tickets to today's game. Prices for the games are for today's game is as low as $75, and Ooh. Budweiser is even offering free beer samples.
3: What?
1: They did that during last night's game to keep the fans happy.
0: Man.
1: Which is pretty incredible. Makes me want to go.
0: I would say that, you know, the reality is, and there's nothing I'm going to say at this point that's going to mush, unmush, whatever, so I step away from this comment before I make it. Everyone expected that the Dodgers were going to cruise easily into the World Series. Mm-hmm. And
4: no one said that.
1: I have heard several people that I know that are Dodgers fans going, they're going to win a third World Series. It's a no-brainer.
0: I don't even know about the winning it. I think everyone thought it would be a very simple path to get there just based on the talent, et cetera. The idea that maybe now, and had they done that, everyone would have said, as expected, who cares? It wouldn't have. If they're able to come back from this 3-game deficit they're in right now,
1: it would be incredible.
0: It would once again

0: reinvigorate the it was one of those things where almost they need something like this for people to be like, God damn, they are incredible. And I know it's the odds are not stacked in their favor.
1: The Brewers look incredible.
0: Don't think it's happened.
2: User.
0: Yeah, Vanessa.
1: Well, this is what the players think. This is what Kike Hernandez said.
3: This one sucks.
1: This one sucks. And this is Matt Muncy.
3: It's a pretty simple answer. We're playing like shit. They're playing great. It's as simple as that.
0: Yep, that's right.
1: And then you can at least acknowledge that they're not playing well.
0: You could watch the game for 6 seconds and see that.
1: Yeah,
0: you don't
1: I watched
0: have to hear
1: the
0: them
1: last
0: say
1: few
0: it.
1: Innings because I was like, maybe they're going to make a comeback. And then every inning, I was like, yeah, okay, yikes, I don't think it's
0: we need Roger, the Dodger hater, to call and talk trash like he does every year, because usually, as much as he loves to call and be like, oh, the river of Cholo tears and all that stuff he says, that usually is the call that then reinvigorates the Dodgers, and then they end up going on these win streaks. And by the way, a lot of messages about this on the go line.
4: Good morning, Klein and Alley Show. Just want to throw in my idea. Anyways, that sucks about the Dodgers. I'm so sad. Anywho, I have faith. We could do it. It's done before. So let's go, Dodgers. Come on. Let's get behind the Angelinos. Let's go, Dodgers. Let's run this. That's all.
0: He didn't have a lot of confidence in his delivery.
1: He kind of petered out at the end, too.
0: I think in theory, I stand with that man, and I think that now, for all of the people that said, oh, I'll just start watching during the World Series, and those are not the real fans. But
1: well, fans also want to see a winning team, so it's kind of interesting that people were spending hundreds and hundreds of dollars to go see a playoff game, and now it's $75.
5: In the history of baseball, Klein, do you know when a team's been down 3?
6: Yeah, the Red Sox beat the Yankees.
0: I think it happened one time, maybe two, but... Yeah, but I will say the following. People love an underdog, and they love a comeback story. And you don't get that if the Dodgers are the best always, and so you need something like this to happen so that all of a sudden, because now the Dodgers are legitimate underdogs in this series, and you know they were like favorites just on a betting standpoint to win the World Series. You had to lay a lot of money just to get a little bit back.
1: Do you think when you are the favorite, you kind of sit back like, yeah, I got this. This is just this round. It's just the NLCS.
0: I think they all like winning and they're addicted to winning as they should be. But I think when there's an expectation that you're just going to be as good as you've been for a while,
1: it's easy to forget the loser feeling.
0: Yeah, of course.
1: But we remember.
0: And you look at like a team like the Brewers. Correct me if I'm wrong, but I don't think they have a World Series, Jake, at all.
6: No, they haven't been. I don't think ever.
0: Yeah. So like you've got a team like that that's got a real chip on their shoulder.
6: They're the best team all season.
1: They look like they would win a World Series, at least from what I've seen.
0: Oh, there we go. There's the most we were looking for.
1: There you
0: nice.
1: Go.
0: Dodgers, you hear that?
1: I also hesitate to say I did bet on the Dodgers winning this series.
0: Oh, God damn it, Allie.
1: That's what went
0: did you
1: wrong.
0: Really?
1: Yes,
0: oh,
1: I did.
0: Oh, man, we're cooked.
1: It's okay. I cashed it out yesterday.
0: It's over. It's done.
1: You might know what it's like to have a pet go missing. It's very unsettling. Even earlier this year, Klein and I found and reunited a lost dog with its owner. It was a wonderful feeling.
0: Klein
1: found it. I returned it. It's a dual effort. 10-year-old
5: Jake did most of the work.
1: Jake brought a leash.
0: Jake did let us borrow his leash for 11 minutes.
6: And I also walked it up and down Wilshire.
1: Right, that's
6: true. Team, I also helped capture it.
0: It's a team effort, guys. It's a team effort.
1: So this 10-year-old Jack Russell Terrier has been reunited with its family after spending a whole month alone in the wilderness in Yellowstone National Park, which is pretty miraculous when you think about how delicious a Jack Russell Terrier is to every animal in Yellowstone National Park. The family was staying in the Yellowstone area in one of those cabins. Then they left the dog in the cabin. They put a do not disturb sign on the door, but then the housekeepers came in anyway, and when they opened the door, the dog bolted. Then the employees were trying to chase the dog, which just sent it further into the wilderness. And then the family stayed for an extra week looking for the dog. And then the rangers said, you know, you should just go home. Honestly, this dog's probably not going to make it. And then eventually they kept seeing it on like these nature cams. They're like, wait, there it is. It's still got its collar on. It's still around. And after 34 days, they finally found this dog. And it was 20 pounds when it got lost. And now it's like half the size, which I feel like 20 pounds for a Jack Russell is pretty chunky.
0: But they wrote that thing off and look what happened. And you
1: can't
0: spell
1: it.
0: Dodgers without dog. And think about that. There's still
6: the Brewers
0: some
6: Brewers have been into one World Series in 1982.
0: All right, shut up, Jake. You're ruining. I just made a very impactful analogy.
1: You'll get lost
0: analogy
1: in the wilderness.
0: Mm-hmm. Yeah, seriously.
6: And they lost.
0: We're going to ring a doorbell in moments. That doorbell will give you access, we hope, to the Hollywood Bowl on Halloween. If you'd like to call and ring it, give us a call now. 800-520-1067.

0: Hey, what's going on, Glenn and Ellie?
1: Are you ready?
2: We're back.
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1: Whoa, sweet damn steak, did you see that?
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1: 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And here we go.
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10: Hell yeah, welcome to your prequend and your BF Thursday. We are Klein Alley Show. This is K-Rock. If you need us, phones, 800-520-1067. Call, text. Sadly, you can't get through right now if you're trying to call because everyone wants to ring this doorbell, which we'll be doing again every hour to get you all ready to go for trick-or-treating. More importantly, we get to practice the tricks and the treats. The tricks, not good. People very angry with us. The treats, very sweet. You get to go to Sold Out Hollywood Bowl on Halloween night for My Chemical Romance.
11: Yeah, and you're absolutely right, Klein. I think you mentioned yesterday that people don't get enough tricks in real life, so they're used to being spoiled as soon as you ring a doorbell. If we actually don't give you candy or give you something cool, people are like, what the hell?
10: It's expected. I mean, I would love it if they kind of went through the neighborhood every year and they basically said every third house, you're going to be the trick house this year, and you got to give out old shoes or something. That'd be fun.
11: If you want a trick house, stop by my place. I never get candy.
10: Yeah. Really, you get a boring story. Call it a night. That's going to be the worst night ever. Go by Allie's house. You really kill eating your trick-or-treating time.
11: I'll tell
10: time.
11: You about my GI issues.
10: that sounds terrible.
12: I like it.
10: We say good morning to Patty out of the gate this morning, listening to K-Rock from the 562. Good morning, Patty.
13: Good morning.
10: All right, you've heard this, I'm sure, at least once or twice, and as much as people have asked us to stop, they do want the tickets, and that is the rub. So when you're ready, you just ring our doorbell at K-Rock, and if the first thing you hear is a My Chemical Romance song, that means you're going to the show. And lucky for us, we've had a lot of My Chemical Romance songs. Sadly, if it's my anything else, you will not be going, and don't blame us, but whenever you're ready, you can go ahead and push the button and ring the doorbell, okay? Here we go.
13: All right, I'm ready. All right. My dog's not in the car,
10: good.
13: So
10: love
13: it's
10: it.
13: All good.
10: Come on, rooting for Patty. Here we go.
14: You don't need a prescription. You just need my Lanta.
11: Oh.
14: My Lanta. Oh. My doctor was right. He said I didn't need a prescription. My doctor said my Lanta.
11: Oh, oh
10: damn.
11: Oh, my Lanta, but it's so useful.
10: That's my Lanta. That is not my Chem. I'm so sorry, Patty. We part as enemies.
13: Boo.
10: Boo is right.
11: You didn't know you actually were getting stories about my GI issues.
10: Yeah, that was actually Allie's, that's the cure of her problem right there. My Lanta. Well, sadly, that is not a win. That is a dirty, dirty trick. But the good news is, we've never had back-to-back tricks.
11: True.
10: So I would imagine at 8 a.m. sharp, we will have a treat for you. And I recommend you keep listening and you call us up and you ring that doorbell because we'll have a chance coming up a little bit later in less than an hour. And then all morning long. Lots to get into today. Some good, some bad, definitely some weird. And we appreciate you in advance for officially listening to the show or being too lazy to change the station. We are Klein Alley Show. This is K-Rock. And this, of course, is Linkin Park.

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1: Sorry, just got done throwing up after listening to that disgusting beast talking about getting naked in front of another coworker.
0: Okay, well, listen, that's not cool.
2: I think I'm learning that I need to get sexier on the show.
0: I don't know if sex sells, and we don't have a lot of it around here, which is too bad. Our best-looking people are the people you see the least, which is Omar and Vanessa. They just hide away in the shadows.
2: I know. It's sadly the picture that I paint. It's vivid.
0: I don't know why it is that these bright-ass lights are in here. They should be wherever the hell Omar and Vanessa are sitting. Forget about it. Someone should come in here and shatter all these light bulbs with their shoe right

0: No.
1: We have said from the beginning we are better in dim lighting.
0: Yeah.
1: I don't know why they keep adding more lights in this room.
0: When the original plan was, let's go do this radio thing, it was that we could hide, literally, like you said, it's a windowless room. That's a point in our column.
1: Mm-hmm.
2: Turn off the lights for this broadcast.
0: We should turn off the lights.
1: I'll turn them off and see how different it is.
0: We turn off the lights, and I bet you instantly we'll be hotter. I know that any time. Oh, there we go. Oh, yes. This is good. If you're watching along on YouTube, you're welcome.
1: So, now we're hot.
0: Yeah. I don't know what happened to these cameras, but they all just flickered red dots. So maybe maybe we turn those off as well.
1: I think it's better this way still.
0: Well, look, here's the good news. We are now sitting in a dimly lit K-Rock studio right now, which you can see. And I believe
2: it does look cool.
0: Yeah. So this is how we do the shows from now on.
2: Yeah. Great. It's Halloween time.
0: Guys, this is all you got to do. People think you have to go through expensive plastic surgeries and peptides and face peels. You just have to dim the lights more.
1: It's way cheaper.
0: It's the easiest fix.
1: And the other fix.
2: You barely see Allie. It's good stuff.
1: That's good. And you know what? Why have we not AI'd me at this point?
0: That's a good question as well. If you'd like to take some of that beast money, call now, 800-520-1067. That's the number to call and play. We have five questions about things in the news. There's stuff out there, believe it or not, that's not just all about Dodger disappointment. And if you can do better than Allie, she will be forced to give you her money. I recommend you take it while you can. Now's the time to call. We'll come back with that and more show next on K-Rock.
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0: K-Rock, we are Klein Alley Show. We will get into a little round of Alley Knows the News in just a moment, as soon as that intro is loaded up and ready to go. And then we will, of course, give away some of Alley's money, which puts her in a terrible mood for the remainder of the show. So all you have to do is answer some questions about the news, do better than Alley, and watch her frown. Watch her crumble before your very
1: ears.
0: And if
1: I lose, Klein has to deal with me for the rest of the show.
0: So it's actually where I kind of start rooting for Alley. I mean, as much as I love... I love the nothing makes us happier than paying the people. Nothing makes me happier than when someone wins. I was not happy earlier this morning when the woman rang the doorbell and it was a trick, dirty trick. Hate that. Makes us look bad because the best part about this job, by a mile, is giving you guys stuff. It's the best part about it. It's
1: well,
0: the only reason
1: we
0: we're
1: here. That's also, if we didn't do that, you might not hang in there.
0: Right. We are glorified drug dealers is what we do. And the drug we give you is tickets and then also occasionally drugs. But in this particular case, it's tickets. And or in this particular case, it's cash. And you can do whatever you want to with that cash. We say hi to Ashley in Covina. Good morning, Ashley.
2: Hi, good morning.
0: Hopefully you're at least a little aware of what's happening in the world. Dodgers not doing so great, but that will not be in your round of Alley Knows the News, so don't worry about that. There may be another sports question there. Let's find out as Alley leaves the K-Rock studios.
1: Okay.
0: Five questions. Let's see how you would have done had you been sitting on the hot seat like Ashley. And reminder, tomorrow morning, a very special $500 Friday, a chance for you to win $500 of Alley's money tomorrow morning around this time. So if you didn't call today, don't worry. Tomorrow's the day that matters most, and here we go.
3: Alley Knows the News.
0: Question number one. Big news as the first official grocery store chain has announced their Thanksgiving meal bundle. This is a real battle that happens between all the big grocery stores. This time, Aldi has said that they have a feast for 10 people that will include all of the Thanksgiving staples. And what is the price point? It always changes around year by year and everyone tries to undercut each other. But what does Aldi say they'll be charging for the 10-person Thanksgiving feast this year?
2: Probably
0: $149. $149. All right, I'll write that down. We go to question number two. Move over El Nino for a moment. Move over heat wave for a moment. What weather is now coming back to Southern California today that is creating already warnings?
2: The Santa Ana winds.
0: We go to question number three right now. According to Google Analytics, this movie is inspiring the most Halloween costume searches for 2026. Which movie is inspiring the most searches right now for Halloween costumes?
2: Oh, God, what movie? What movie is out right now?
0: That is the question. Three, two, one.
2: I don't know. I'm just going to go with Barbie.
0: Barbie, still. We go to question number four right now. Wingstop has officially included what Halloween candy into their latest flavor of wings?
2: I would say probably a Reese's.
0: Reese's wings. And finally, if you're wondering why your cable appointment didn't happen yesterday or your internet guy didn't show up to fix things, it's because a Spectrum van ended up where? This

0: made the news. Where did a Spectrum van end up yesterday?
1: Oh, darn. Where did a Spectrum van end up? I hope he wasn't climbing the poles, but I'm
0: climbing the poles? Oh, okay. Got stuck up in the wires? All right. I'll write it down. Let's bring Allie and we'll score together. This is a big story. I saw it pretty much everywhere because it doesn't happen every day, but Allie's back in. Don't say anything else. Let's see how you did. Allie's money up for grabs. Ashley wants it tomorrow morning. Chance for $500 around this time. If you're half listening right now, at least make a point to remember tomorrow to call and battle Allie for a full $500 of her money. Here we go. Question one. Aldi is the first grocery chain to announce their big Thanksgiving feast plans of the year. Mm-hmm. And usually one of them sets the price and everyone else tries to compete. They have decided that they will be doing a feast for 10 people that will include all of the Thanksgiving staples. And what is the price they are saying for this entire feast for 10 people?
2: God, yeah, Aldi is one of the cheaper ones. I would say, let's go $30.
0: All right, she guessed $149, which...
2: No, it's just like between 20 and 40.
0: They try to keep it as low as possible. Aldi claims that this year that they will be going for the Feast for 10 for under $39.
2: Whoa!
0: And now it's like, your move, Walmart, bitches. And then Walmart's like, your move, Whole Foods. And Whole Foods
3: what's
0: is like...
3: What's included in that,
2: a lot of canned stuff.
3: It's cans and figure it out. It's not great, right?
0: It's 14 cans and a couple of sliced pieces of turkey.
3: Okay. Yeah.
0: Well, the picture, it looks impressive, but who knows what you're actually getting.
2: I mean, you would need a cuisine miracle to turn out that picture.
0: Anyway, Allie is closer, but I'm going to say no one gets the point because no one got it right. So we go to question two.
2: We're not going
0: to
2: go closest without going over.
0: Well, you went over. But you went under. Doesn't matter. Omar, Judge Omar, your call.
3: Give the point to the lady.
2: What the hell? This is ridiculous. She was so over.
0: All right.
3: Ashley, you get the point.
0: Judge Omar says you're up one. Question two. She loves that. Move over El Nino and heat wave and everything else. There's a weather that's returning today to Southern California that's already prompted lots of warnings. What is it?
2: That would be the Santa Ana winds.
0: Santa Ana winds. I guess we got that right. Ashley got that right as well.
2: So she's don't forget about me.
0: No, yeah, she's like, I am here. I am the ultimate biatch. So she's back, baby. And both of you get the point. Tied up. Excuse me now. Ashley's up one now. We go to question number three.
2: Okay.
0: This movie is inspiring the most Halloween costume searches, according to Google Analytics. This movie is inspiring the most searches for Halloween 2026.
2: I know Spider-Man was the biggest movie this year, but I don't think that would require a lot of Google searching. It's pretty clear.
0: What does he look like?
2: Yeah. I would say maybe The Odyssey.
0: There's a couple of answers I would have accepted because there's a few kind of near the top of the list. The Odyssey is one of those movies, so Allie does get the point on this. She guessed Barbie. Sadly, that's not there. But the actually most popular costume is Buddy the Unicorn from that.
2: What the hell is that?
3: That
0: horror movie that came out. That is that costume specifically people are looking for, but Odyssey as far as like a bunch of different costumes, there's a lot of people. Because you can make that sexy, you can make that scary.
2: Yeah, or you just get one of those big giant helmets with that little broom at the end.
0: Be that man that turns into a pig. Be that guy. I'm already halfway there, baby. We go to question number... Allie's tied it up now, sadly. We go with only two questions left. And here we go. Your next question. Oh, hold on. Is there only one question left? Oh, my God. There's only one question left, Allie. How is that possible? Oh, no. Wingstop has...
2: This game is going...
0: Wingstop. I can't read my own writing.
2: I mean, every day I feel like we need to throw half this quiz out.
0: Listen, I was just trying to keep track of the score here. It's not easy with Judge Omar. Wingstop has incorporated what Halloween candy into their latest wing combination?
2: M&M's?
0: She guessed peanut butter cups, Reese's. You guys aren't thinking delicious enough. They have come up with now they're going quite viral, Sour Patch Kids.
2: Oh.
0: Wingstop wings.
2: What?
0: People say they taste great because they kind of have that like sweet and sour chicken vibe.
2: Huh.
0: But they're with the Sour Patch Kid flavor. So that's the one that we were looking for. No one gets the point. And we're all tied up going to this final question. I can't believe it. If you're wondering why you didn't have your cable appointment yesterday on time or you didn't have your internet fixed, it's because a Spectrum van ended up where? A Spectrum internet.
2: Oh, a sinkhole.
0: Okay.
2: Sinkhole, baby.
0: For the win. That is the correct answer. Sinkhole, the sinkhole baby is back. And you never know what it's going to swallow up next. It could be you. Sadly, Ashley, you put in a good run, but it comes to an end. And this was one of those Dodgers situations where Could have gone either way, but sadly it didn't end up well for you. What must you shamefully admit over the airwaves of K-Rock, Ashley?
1: My name's Ashley from Covina, and Allie knows the news.
0: But the good news, and the important news, and the only news that matters, because it's worth $500, is what happens tomorrow at this exact time. So, you lost for now, but think of that as a good cram session for tomorrow, and we'd love you to call us and be ready to participate in the $500 Friday edition of Allie Knows the News. It's the biggest payday of the week, and it might as well go to you. We have lots to get into, and it will all continue after System of a Down on KROQ.

0: middle of a shakedown situation. It's not good. You don't want to be on the one end of the shakedown. You'd like to be the shaker and not the shaky. And sadly, I'm being shaken down right now. And it all is because of these stupid Neato/squishies that are everywhere.
1: Those are still a thing?
0: Still a thing, and goddamn annoying. And I thought I don't think I'd hate anything more than Labubus
1: in
0: my entire life.
1: Yeah, that's what I was just going to say, and that really did. So no one cares about Labubus anymore.
0: No. These are 20 times, 50 times worse, more annoying. They also explode all the time, get everywhere. They melt. They're dangerous. Kids fight for them.
1: They eat them.
0: They're like Tide Pods. They kind of look like Tide Pods, but
1: they like them, because they look like they're dangerous.
0: They're all collectible. If you don't know what I'm talking about, you probably don't have kids. Consider yourself lucky. I thought when we were talking about squishies, we were talking about the kicker for the Rams, but we're not. We're talking about these like toys that are fidgety sort of toys, and kids they squeeze them.
2: They're
0: they're
2: squeeze balls, but they're different shapes.
0: Yeah, they're like different. Right. But this one's like a piece of cake, and this one is
1: a dumpling. Those ones look cute.
0: The dumpling, where, you know, by the way, I've been fooled by dumplings before. If you remember the time I tried to order the peanut butter and jelly soup dumplings, only to realize it was an April Fool's promotion. These ones are also annoying because they come in these little dumpling. They look
1: baskets.
0: Like a
1: they
0: soup
1: look...
0: dumpling basket. Mm-hmm. I've walked into my house three times and seen a soup dumpling basket on my counter and said, oh, my God, unexpected soup dumplings? Today's a good day.
1: How far do you get? Did you bite into it? Or
0: I'm not going to tell you how far I got. Just know I got far enough to realize that was not Din Tai Fung, and I was very disappointed.
1: But to my understanding, these are cheaper than Labubus.

0: They're cheaper, except for the fact that there's some sort of weird after-sell market now where certain ones, like everything else, are, quote, more in demand, so they'll be resold on eBay. Some of these things, which, by the way, all cost like $10 or $2 or whatever, are being resold for up to $600.
1: Cool. Is there, like, a knockoff brand? And
0: yes.
1: Like, you know,
0: yeah, there's a lot of knockoffs, and there's a lot of counterfeits, and I don't know how you can tell. To me, they all smell like chemicals. Like, my kid is really into it, and it's led to now a huge problem, so much so that I got a call from the school principal yesterday because of a shakedown situation been going on. Oh, yeah. And by the way, usually when I get a call from the principal, it's a recorded message that they call a lot with a, hey, just a reminder, da, da, da. And I'm so used to just hanging up that when I got the call yesterday, I heard, hey, it's the principal. And I hung up because I thought it was a recorded message again.
2: Oh.
0: And then the call's back. And apparently what has been happening now is someone has been, an older kid, a fifth grader, has been selling Labubu, or not squishies or Nitos, I don't know what's the difference, at the school illegally, because you're not allowed to sell stuff, unless it's drugs, you can't sell stuff at school.
1: Right.
2: I don't think you're supposed to sell drugs either, but.
0: Right. Well, that everyone knows about, you don't sell drugs, but I guess you can't sell anything at school, which, I'll be honest, at one point I went through a phase where I was selling blow pops at school. It was a good side hustle. I think I ended up selling cigarettes maybe in middle school, one at a time.
2: Wow.
0: One cigarette each was like a dollar. I think I was good. That turned a good profit for me.
2: And there's a lot of bartering and trading that happens
0: trading,
2: in the lunchroom.
0: Right. We've talked about the lunchtime trade, snack trades, which also apparently they've shut down because too many kids had peanut problems. But the shakedown went like this, and I'm not exactly sure. My daughter had lost a tooth, had money from the tooth fairy. Went to school that day with $5 or whatever she'd gotten from the tooth fairy, or collected money. And a kid said, I will sell you this Nito for that money. And she goes, great, great deal. Not good at saving money, not good at investing, just like her daddy.
2: And mommy.
0: She buys, she comes back with the Nito, and she says, I got money, I spent the tooth fairy money, I bought this thing. Okay, end of story.
2: You didn't ask how she got it?
0: No, I think there was a question. She was proud of it. She's like, isn't this a great thing I did? I'm like, no, it's not a great thing you did. You've got a bunch of them. There's a whole bag. These kids are all going to have back problems. They're lugging around these giant bags full of these things.
2: Oh, they just carry them around?
0: Carry them around from place to place.
2: Whoa.
0: They trade them. They do a whole thing. Then she says the same kid hit her up the next day and said, you owe me more money for that thing. And she goes, we had a deal. And the kid's like, no, no, no, you owe me more. And I didn't know this, but apparently my kid had grabbed a $50 Amazon gift card that she was saving that she had gotten for her birthday from like one of her grandparents, and she gave it to this kid. So now she's into this. Now she's into this thing for that and that. Then the kid hits her up again and goes, "You still owe me $35 or something like that."
2: Wow.
0: And I said to her, "This is never going to end."
2: Kid.
0: I said, "This kid's going to hit you up every day and say you still owe." That's not how deals work. It's a shakedown operation.
2: So then, what is she giving an ultimatum? Like, or else I will.
0: I don't know what the situation was. I just know that somehow word got out and a teacher got involved and then the principal got involved. And then I got a call from the principal. And, you know, nothing worse than being a parent that doesn't know what's going on. So at first the principal's like, you know what's happening with this Nito thing? I'm like, yeah, great deal, huh? $5. And they're like, first of all,
2: tooth fairy money really went to a good cause.
0: He goes, we have a real strict no buying, no selling at school policy among the kids. I'm like,
2: You do?
0: That's a good policy. I didn't know about that. It's in the.
2: How are they supposed to learn business?
0: He goes, it's in the parent handbook. Did you read that? I go, we have a parent handbook?
2: Dude.
0: I didn't even know.
2: My wife read the handbook. I was like, you nerd.
0: Yeah, I said.
2: Sits there and reads a handbook?
0: If the guy said to me right now, I bet you $100, do we have a handbook? I would have said, absolutely not.
2: I'm going to drag it into ChatGPT. Say, tell me about this in 30 seconds.
0: Never seen it. So anyway, the whole thing got, I guess she got hauled in. And the resolution of everything, Allie. So now they got involved. The kid owned up to what happened.
2: Well, yeah, the kid is the one who has to be held accountable for shaking down your daughter.
0: It's a shakedown. Older kid's always at fault, usually.
2: Of course.
0: It's a shakedown. And guess what?
2: The kid is preying on a younger kid.
0: Guess what the resolution was? I'll let her tell you. I don't even know if she'll answer it.
2: Give the Nito back?
0: What would be a fair resolution?
2: I think you have to destroy the Nito in front of them.
0: Oh, destroy it. Pop it?
2: Mm-hmm.
0: Watch it bleed out?
2: Watch it burn. In the sun.
0: Yeah, I mean, I would think a fair resolution would be this.
2: You have to. The older kid has to give back the money.
0: Right. I mean, that's we're into this now. For once again, it was $5, and then a $50. The $50 Amazon. I'm so mad.
2: What are they going to do? Some kind of like clean the school day? Like, yeah. They probably

0: to volunteer.
1: Is Olivia there?
2: No, of course she's there.
1: Can you?
0: No, she's out.
1: can you put her on? I have a question.
3: We need to get a job.
2: I'm freaking out about packing all her makeup. So, you
1: know,
2: deal with that.
1: Oh, yeah, we're flying out today. Don't worry, I'm not missing
0: tomorrow. Wow, she's got makeup?
1: I'm going to be on the air tomorrow, just I'm going to be in New York. I got to catch a flight after the show today. I'm not happy about that either. You're not packing makeup. Is she there?
2: Olivia, get your sister. Get your sister.
1: Oh,
2: Daddy?
1: Jesus. No, I'm not talking about it.
2: Get your sister. No, it's something else.
1: What?
2: Get your sister. Have an iPad now.
1: No,
0: can I have my iPad?
1: No, no.
0: You're going to be staring at it for six
1: hours.
0: Yeah,
1: you'll have it the whole flight. You're going to have plenty of iPad time. Can you put your sister on
2: it? Do I put it in my luggage
1: okay.
2: now?
1: I can't. We got to take a break. We got to take a break. This is. I said get her ready.
2: Olivia, Daddy wants to talk to you.
1: It's just chaos. It's constant chaos out
2: there. Yeah,
4: you got to send Bruiser over there to take care of things.
1: Yeah, we may need to send Sienna. I'm talking about the Nito shakedown situation.
2: Come here. Daddy wants to talk to you. Now, city.
1: Jesus Christ. I mean, this could go on for the next 14
0: minutes. Yeah, Bruiser's got to get in there. Come on.
1: Get
0: down the stairs!
1: I need Bruiser to get in there and get the money back.
0: Yeah.
1: I mean, this
0: you got to send her in for sure to fix the situation. She needs her muscle.
2: Been asking about gum for the past.
1: I know. We're not. Hey, Olivia.
2: What,
1: hey, sweetie. What was the resolution the principal made about the Nito shakedown?
2: Why?
1: Because we're interested now.
2: I don't know. He's been talk shit on the announcements this morning, but we're not here, so.
1: No. You had a meeting with the principal yesterday, and what did he say you're doing about the Nitos?
2: I don't know. We're just keeping the deal how it is.
1: Listen
0: you're
1: to that.
0: Keeping the deal how
1: is that
0: it is?
1: Is unbelievable? Is that crazy? So he said. He said, "All right. Well, the deal is the deal." So you're the older kid's keeping the
0: $75
1: the gift card and the cash and my kid's keeping this crappy little silicone implant thing.
0: The kid doesn't
1: want it.
0: But the kid shouldn't have to. The kid already shook down your daughter. Yeah, she shouldn't have to get that money for her.
1: You got shaken down. You understand that? You got ripped off.
2: Well, yeah, but she was gonna make me pay more money, but she didn't.
1: I understand. You've already repaid more money. You understand this is a ripoff.
0: You got the raw end of the steal, Olivia.
1: It's not a good. I think. Yes. Do you know what these things are worth in the real world? Pennies.
2: No.
1: Okay.
0: She makes a good point. Smart kid.
1: Do you understand? Did you learn a lesson from this at all?
2: No.
0: Wait, you were supposed to make some kind of an announcement today?
2: No, not me. The principal's going to make an announcement saying you're not allowed to sell Nitos at school.
0: Oh.
1: See, it's gotten to announcement territory now.
0: Cool.
1: All right.
0: And the announcement's about you. That is a bit of a flex.
1: All right. Well,
2: not us, particularly. Just we're not allowed to sell Nitos at school. And,
1: okay, we got.
2: I'm really sure I like the deal.
1: I don't care. I like the deal.
0: You should not like the deal.
1: Do you understand what we're all saying to you? You're a smart kid, and this is a stupid thing. This is like what I would do.
2: No, it's not stupid.
1: Okay. I'm not getting through. I got to go. We got to take a break.
0: Wait. Olivia, I've got a really cool Nito I can sell you.
1: Don't start this out.
2: What is it? Which one is it?
0: It's the most popular one you can think of.
2: Snowball?
0: Yep.
2: No, you don't.
0: Yeah, I do. $75 right now.
4: She has two of them.
2: Girl's dad listens to the radio, by the way.
1: The girl that shook you down?
2: Yeah.
1: Ah, well, I'm coming for you. I'm coming for
0: beat
1: your kid.
0: Up.
1: Yeah, there's going to be...
0: You got to beat him up.
1: We got to take a break, and Allie does not have that needle, so I'm not giving her any money.
0: As I do.
1: We got to go.
0: I'll double it.
1: I'm warning you. There's a bad
2: situation.
1: I got to go.
2: You're the Bruiser.
1: You're the Bruiser.
0: Yeah, you got to do your job.
1: Go beat up that kid.
0: Go beat up that kid.
1: Rip up your sister.
0: Smother her with a Nito.
2: I'm going to punch him in the nuts.
0: There you go.
1: Okay.
0: Problem solved.
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1: Let's talk about Prize Picks for a second, huh? Money these days. Easy come, easy go. Might as well win some by going to Prize Picks and get yourself some of that cash. All you got to do is download.

0: 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KROQ, that's the code you need if you want to go ahead and make some serious money on Prize Picks by locking in your predictions. Tonight we got a game, Seahawks and Denver Broncos, Johnny's team. It's going to be a good one. And I like the defense of the Seahawks, so normally what I would do is I would look at a lot of the predictions that Prize Picks puts up for the offensive production that'll happen from Denver, and I go less than, because all you need to do is pick more or less. 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
6: Oh, you're gonna rub this in my face? Play a song called Kids? A lot of suggestions about my parenting techniques on the text line. Most of them I would call constructive criticism.
7: Others are just criticism.
6: Yeah, yeah. Actually, nothing constructive. Just criticism, really. Anyway, if you'd like to go to a show at the Hollywood Bowl on Halloween to see my cam, we will ask you to ring our doorbell coming up in about 10 minutes. But first, your ADD news. That will be next on the world-famous KROQ.

0: Later this morning, the return of human bingo. It's Halloween theme this time, so listen for us to call out exactly who we're looking for. It could be you, and then you get to be the star, and that'll be happening later this morning. We have some Generation Wars to get to as well. And I hate to announce this, Allie, but people have reminded us all over the text line and the goat line that here we are now in the middle of the month of October, and we have yet to do anything about Shocktober.
1: Shocktober needs to come back. A lot of people have been asking about it.
0: They have been demanding Shocktober, which I forgot we did, and that's where one of us is forced to wear the shock collar.
1: Well, it's some of those things that are traumatic you block out of your memory on purpose.
0: I truly don't like Shocktober, but people have been asking for it, so today Shocktober will return. And which one of us will be forced to wear the shock collar? Allie claims she's medically ineligible because she's pregnant.
1: We looked it up last time when we did a shock collar food review. We were waiting for the okay from a doctor, and nobody called with any kind of a green light.
0: No, we got a guy in medical school who said probably it'd be funny. So we were going to go with that.
2: Omar's a judge. I think he's a doctor, too, right?
0: Yeah, judge, Dr. Omar.
3: Allie, it's all good.
0: Yeah, there we go. Thanks, Dr. Omar.
3: Zap away.
0: That's what the doctors say. It's time for your news.
4: 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It's time for ADD News.
1: Here's something exciting. We have a new person being added to the FBI Most Wanted list, and this is the fraudster's Most Wanted list, which I imagine, I don't know if you agree, but I think there's a little bit more of like a cool factor or a respect level for people who are just able to be fraudsters and make millions of dollars through lying.
0: If I were to do Break Bad in life, I would much rather be a fraudster, where you kind of don't have to go out there and actually, you know, do the hard, heavy lifting and the killing.
1: In weird ways, we're kind of rooting for those people, even though they're still criminals. Like, remember the Catch Me If You Can guy?
0: Right.
1: Frank Abagnale. Everyone was like, wow, it's so cool.
0: That was
1: right?
0: Cool fraud,
1: that he's able
0: though.
1: To do. Yeah, it's cool fraud.
0: Check counterfeiting.
1: So this woman is a 75-year-old woman. She's supposedly hiding away in Dubai right now, but she claims she is the heiress to the McDonnell Aircraft family.
0: Ooh.
1: Who knows what that is, but it's a great lie. And apparently she was able to convince all these banks to give her millions of dollars because she claimed that she had access to this $80 million secret trust. And so she defrauded all these financial institutions out of millions of dollars. She falsified her inheritance and her background and all this stuff. They said it's just a matter of time before they catch her, but I feel like 75-year-old woman looks so innocent too. Mm. And if you're going to start becoming a criminal, that's a great age to start. Just become an old lady or an old man, and everyone's like, oh, no one's going to suspect this old man, this old lady. And you just say, oh, yeah, I'm a part of this rich family. You would totally believe it looking at this woman.
0: I think people are so afraid to turn away potentially a very wealthy client,
1: you know,
0: that they would rather just be like, ah.
1: And you don't want to call into question their background because it's probably offensive to rich people to be like, are you this person? And be like, who do you think, you know, you don't understand who I am. You don't know who I am. You know, you don't want to make that mistake if it is the real person.
0: Right. She's wearing like a fur coat or a mink or something like
1: that. Look at my pearls.
0: Right. You'd say this woman's clearly got money. And that's
1: look at all this mink.
0: That's a good backstory she came up with. And also, I think that we're so used to scamming old people, not being scammed by old people, that we're not
1: totally.
0: Even. Our senses are down, like our defenses.
1: Though less people are planning to dress up for Halloween this year because of how expensive everything has gotten, that will not stop all the search engines from putting out those lists that predict the most popular costumes of 2026. And this year, according to Google, the top contenders for most popular, trendiest Halloween costume are the scary girl from Obsession, Agamemnon from The Odyssey, or any character from The Odyssey, your favorite, Anito.
0: Oh, God, really?
1: Yeah, people are going to dress up as Neatos. You mentioned this one earlier, Klein, but that Buddy the Unicorn.
0: Yep.
1: And I guess that was a horror comedy movie. I never watched it, but apparently it's a great Halloween costume. It's a giant, you know, unicorn costume that has a bloody axe, which is pretty cool. And then the Oliver Tree costume. Oliver Tree, who died earlier this year. Pretty eclectic appearance. Would be easy to throw together. All you got to do is get a blonde wig and cut some tiny bangs. And then they also said Disco Scooby-Doo is going to be a thing this year, which I'm like, why is Scooby-Doo a thing?
0: I feel
1: is
0: like
1: there some
0: all,
1: kind of a remount that I don't know
0: It's always
1: about?
0: A thing in some way, shape, or form, right? Because there's always some group of friends. It's like, we're going to be the gang from Scooby-Doo. And someone's like, what the hell's that? And I got some show.
1: I would definitely be the Velma.
0: Yeah, that's what we're getting at. I feel like every year
1: that's what we're doing.
0: You are the Velma, and we're like, we didn't do this as a costume.
1: I didn't dress up.
0: That's just me.
1: And then say goodbye to another classic staple of Southern California, a Disneyland staple. They are tearing down the ticket booths. Remember the days when you actually bought a physical ticket at Disneyland? They removed four of the ticket booths earlier this year. They're demolishing more of them to make room for this big... It's part of their expansion process. They're doing a big pedestrian bridge. They're creating 6,000 more parking spots, which is way more useful right now than a ticket booth. Now at Disneyland, you need a reservation to get in anyway. So the idea of somebody going up to that ticket counter and saying, hey, I would like to go to Disneyland the day of seems ridiculous.
0: Every once in a while when I go there and decide I'm going to try to change up, like I have tickets for, you know, the California Adventure, and I want to switch the other. You do have to go to a ticket booth and deal with someone.
1: They will have a window that's in down, like near downtown Disney, where they can help people with the tickets that they've already purchased, but you won't be able to go up to the ticket booths. I walk by those ticket booths, and I'm like, is anyone even in there? Like, is there one person in there that's actually still selling physical tickets?
0: The hard part about Disney is they have a tough time matching your energy, because usually if we're dealing with ticket issues, we're something's not going well for us.
1: Yeah.
0: Like, something's not scanning.
1: And they're like, and we're hi, friend!
0: And they are so pleasant, and it's really hard to be, like, angry and mad, like, I just bought this ticket.
1: Yeah.
0: I'm sorry, my toner's low. It doesn't scan. And they're like, well, that's a magical thing. And you're like, oh my God, you're so poppy.
1: Well, it's
0: you're
1: a
0: so
1: rinky-dink process sometimes. Let's get it all figured out.
0: And they do talk to you like children there. And in some ways,
1: it helps. You're like, okay.
0: Yeah.
1: Please fix it with your magical powers.
0: I get angrier but happier at the same time.
1: Yeah.
0: Let's ring a doorbell and go ahead and bring you some happiness right now on K-Rock. Let's go.
4: 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This is the world famous
0: Caller 20, let's go ahead and have you ring our doorbell, see if we can get you into the Hollywood Bowl on Halloween, see My Chemical Romance. It's a sold-out show, so sadly, you have to go through these shenanigans with us if you would like to win your way into the show. Last hour, it was a dirty trick. Nothing more than a Mylanta commercial. This hour, I sure hope it's My Chemical Romance you hear after the doorbell, so you can go to the show. The number to join us is 800-520-1067. Perhaps you're a new listener. You're forced to listen to us, so you're just using us for tickets. That's fine. I'm Klein. That's Allie.
1: Morning.
0: DJ Omar Khan over there.
3: Hey, hey.
0: That is Jake Z Nerd.
2: What's that?
0: Postmaster. Jake, you got thrown out of something last night?
2: Sorta.
0: Man.
2: I kicked off the red/purple carpet at the Black Sabbath Back to Beginning premiere.
1: You got kicked off of a red carpet of a movie premiere?
2: Yeah.
0: Why did you go onto the red carpet?
1: Yeah, why were you there in the first place?
2: I don't know. I was allowed somehow. But they gave me a bracelet. They said, you want to walk the purple carpet? I said, yeah. And I was going to get my picture taken. And as soon as I got on there, they're like, you got to move. Slash is behind you. I'm like, okay. And then I had to go inside.
0: And they threw you off.
2: They threw me off, yeah.
0: That's so funny. You have a moment where you're like, there's a mistake here, I know, but I feel like I'm somehow somebody. And then immediately, they're like, get rid of that nobody.
1: Dude,
0: quick.
1: The one time that we actually went on a red carpet, I was so uncomfortable. I was like, I do not belong here. I need to just keep walking.
0: I was at, they asked me to host Tenderfest this year, the chicken tender thing. And I walked out of the door, and there was all these flash bulbs going off. And I was like, oh my God, I'm finally paparazzi worthy. And I said to the woman, I said, where are these going to be? And she goes, oh, I'm just testing my flash for the real people. And I go, excuse me, what? She goes, yeah, I'm just testing the flash for the real people. I said, I'm a real person. I'm a human being.
1: I'm a human being. God, the photographers can be nasty.
0: Yeah. She goes, yeah, I didn't take any pictures. I just was testing the flash.
1: Yeah,
0: I'm like, great. That gives me a real idea of where I am in society.
1: I remember one time I was coming out of a restaurant. There was like a fancy restaurant, and apparently some celebrities had been there earlier that day, and they put up cameras in my face when I walked out, and they said, never mind.
0: That's good.
1: It's nobody.
0: Never mind. It's nobody. That's right. Hey, Hannah.
5: Hello.
1: You're somebody.
0: From Orange County. Let's go ahead and make your dreams become realities. You ready to ring the doorbell here at K-Rock?
5: Yes, sir.
0: Okay. See why you've made it through. Let's go ahead and let me pick a finger of yours. Why don't you give me that pinky? No one's actually rung the doorbell with their pinky yet. Are you ready? Pinky's out?
5: Yes.
0: All right, hit it. We're listening for My Chemical Romance. If it's anything else, bad news. If it's My Chem, good news. Here we go.
1: Oh.
0: Hannah, that's very good for you.
5: Oh my God.
0: Soak it in, Hannah. That is the sweet sounds of My Chemical Romance. So you will be at the Hollywood Bowl on Halloween to see that band live before your very eyes. Hold on, all right?
5: Thank you so much. Oh, my God.
0: Oh, boy. We're having a moment.
1: You crying over there?
5: Yeah.
0: I wouldn't have thought a MyChem fan would be so emotional.
1: This never happened. Yeah.
0: Times have been tough.
5: Yeah, I mean, I'm really a huge fan of them, so.
0: Mm-hmm. Well, listen, you will be at the show. It's a sold-out show, so you had to get through a lot of nonsense to get to us, but good news, you've won the tickets. They're as good as yours.
5: Oh, my God. Thank you.
0: You know, I wonder how many times we could tell her she's won, and we'll still get cropped.
1: She sounds super fun in the audience.
0: Yeah. All right, well, hopefully you'll be in a better mood the night of the show.
5: Thank you. I will appreciate it. Thank you.
0: How many of your clothing items are mascara stained right now, just from crying? A lot?
5: Yeah, two.
0: Okay. All right. Well, we don't cover the dry cleaning at K-Rock, but congratulations. Enjoy the show. I'm so happy it went to a real fan. That's what it's all about. You'll have another chance to ring the doorbell and cry after this on K-Rock Q.
3: I'm having trouble trying to sleep. I'm counting sheep but running out. As time ticks by, still I try.

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1: Guess what month it is? It's Shocktober. Mm. Get ready, Jake.
2: Come on.
0: Boy, do I hate that Shocktober. Don't worry, Jake. Allie has decided in whatever random selection she just did that I'm be the one wearing the shock collar today for Shocktober.
3: Look at that. I don't know how
0: she figured it out, but she did some weird thing with her pen and paper, and she goes, Klein, it's your day today. And I said, how did you figure that out? She goes, don't ask.
3: It's like old school MASH.
0: I don't understand how you decided I'm the one wearing the shock collar today for Shocktober.
3: And well, I just figured we should get out of the way now.
0: Didn't I just wear the shock collar? I feel like I just did a high voltage food review recently.
3: Really? I don't remember that. Just put it on.
0: No, because remember, Vanessa hit the button too hard or something. Remember, she was testing it?
3: Oh, yeah.
0: That just happened.
3: Oh, that was great.
0: I just
3: wore
0: this thing.
3: Again. Well, then it's we don't have to change the extender for your neck.
0: The neck extender is exactly the right length. It's like it was built for me. So the way Shocktober works is...
3: You're going to put it on for an hour.
0: Okay, I have it on for an hour.
3: Mm-hmm. And every time you do certain things, we have to shock you.
0: What are the things?
3: Well, we wrote down a few.
0: I can't hear what they are, though, because then I'll avoid doing them. So
3: yeah, I mean, you're probably going to figure them out pretty quick. But yeah, we can turn your mic down, volume down, so you can't hear.
0: All right, hold on. Let me do this. Let me put music on in my headphones, and then you have to... Hold on. I can no longer hear the show.
3: Can you no longer hear the show? La, la, la. Hello? Hey, Big Nose. Hey, Big Nose. Can you hear this? Hell? Okay.
0: Signal with your hands.
4: Douchebag.
3: God is a douche. So anytime Klein makes fun of anybody on the show, that includes anybody who calls into the show, but anybody on the show who is usually made fun of on a regular basis, myself probably being the biggest person, then anytime that he references anything sexual... Just feel like that's something that's that is constantly coming up. Anytime Klein mispronounces a caller's name, and I'm just going to add this one for you, Vanessa. Anytime we're late, we're running late, because that happens pretty much every day, all day. And I'm assuming
4: about anytime he sounds nasally,
3: then I don't think he would have any brain function.
5: Anytime he tells me to shut up.
3: Anytime
0: I'm being waved back in.
3: Yes, you're being waved back in.
0: Great.
3: Hello. So, all right, we've got a few things.
0: Hit the intro so we can. Why are you doing that already? Why are you doing that? I did nothing. Well, I said nothing.
3: I know.
0: I did nothing and
3: said
0: nothing.
3: You're already guilty of one of the things.
0: How am I guilty of anything? Just breathing? Ah!
3: You better.
0: What did I do?
3: Press the button.
0: Those fat lesbian fingers keep hitting the goddamn button.
3: <That's>
0: ah! We take a break. We're late. We'll be back.
3: Yeah.
0: More after this.
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0: If you are just joining us this morning, or perhaps your day is not off to a great start, at least you don't have a shock collar around your neck right now. And I can say that because I'm pretty confident that I'm the only person that is at least a human that has a shock collar around his neck currently. And we are doing this because apparently it is the month of Shocktober.
1: Shocktober!
0: There are things that if I do them on the air or say them or think them or look at them, Allie will shock me. I only ask that you please don't push the button now to try to prove a point that you have the shock collar, because it's not fair. And the rules
2: are... we're resetting, just to let everyone know what we're doing.
0: Right, I'm resetting, but I haven't done any of the things yet, I don't believe, and I would like to...
2: Do you have any idea what they are yet?
0: No.
2: Okay.
0: Well, I think one of them I know based on how much you shocked me before that last break.
2: You're a smart guy.
0: And... Yes. So I want to stay very much on time this hour, which will never happen again. I also wanted to remind everyone that apparently we thoroughly enjoy injuring each other, because as we were looking for the old intro for Shocktober, apparently we used to do something that was just called Shock Jock.
1: Shock Jock! Jock.
0: And I don't even remember doing Shock Jock, but apparently it was the same concept where we would force each other to wear the shock collar and shock them. And if that were not enough, then we also do this still. This is the high voltage.
1: High voltage review.
0: So,
2: same vibe, Omar, for all the
0: It seems like we're doing kind of the same thing over and over again. And it all results in us shocking ourselves. So I don't know why we've decided to go down this path.
2: Well, it's funny, and also because people, even if we get sick of it, the people want it. We got to give the people what they want.
0: So if you hear me randomly scream or yell or swear this hour on the show, it is not Tourette's. It is because I am wearing a shock collar, and Allie is sitting there looking real beautiful.
2: Oh, okay. You figured out another one, huh? I sense sarcasm.
0: Ah! It hurts so much. I hate it.
2: Yeah.
0: It's time for clickbait. The internet's got riddles. We think we have solutions. And this is a good one, especially if you've been lying to your friends via text message. It's time for clickbait. Here we go.
1: Shock!
2: Clickbait with shock!
0: Oh, man. There's a new thing called shockbait. Why are we doing this?
1: Clickbait.
0: All right. This is a lie that we've all told people. We've all told our friends this lie. And we usually tell it as it pertains to text messages. But when I say that everyone knows it's a lie, they did research and they found that everyone who has gotten this message, and I'm sure we've all been guilty of sending it, I know I have, the person you are telling about, you're telling this to a person and they go, oh, that's good to know. They know you are lying. They did the research and they found that most people, when they hear this from you, assume that you are lying, not telling them the truth.

0: It has to do with text messages specifically. But there is a lie that we are all telling other people, and I think that probably you've done it. I know I've done it.
1: I know what it is.
0: I would imagine everyone has done it. And the person that you are telling it to usually accepts it, or at least you think they accept it as being, oh, yeah, okay, no worries. And the reality is, they know you are lying.
1: So it's when someone reaches out to you that you haven't heard from because you're not good at texting, and they say, hey, what's up? And you go, oh, my God, I was just going to text you. I was just thinking about you. I was literally about to text you the same moment.
0: Okay.
1: Because I care about you just as much as
0: you
1: care
0: about
1: me.
0: You don't want them to get the point up on you because like they were more thoughtful and thought of you. So you need to say, I was
1: literally texting you in this moment.
0: What are the odds? Just thinking about you today.
1: Yeah.
0: Right. Okay. That's interesting.
1: I've done that.
0: Right. Someone reaches out. It's been a while. Hey, we never got that lunch we talked about. Oh, my God.
1: I was texting you right as you texted me. So
0: Allie says you say to them that you were just about to text them. They just beat you to it. Jake, what is the lie?
2: Something about not replying in time. So I'm like, oh, I had it on snooze, or I didn't see your text, or I meant to send this earlier, blah, blah, blah, something like that.
1: I typed it, but it didn't send.
2: Yeah.
1: I've used that one.
2: And actually, have done that before.
0: Yeah, yeah. Of course, who hasn't done that one?
1: I typed it just never
0: you
1: sent.
0: You never got that?
1: Blaming Apple.
2: I've actually typed something and forgot to send it.
0: The geniuses at Apple that built this device, they're the problem, not me. Yeah. Sitting on a beanbag chair eating Cheetos. Right. Omar?
3: This is the most told lie through text that people have heard. And
0: yeah, it involves text messaging, and it's a lie that we've all probably told. But the person you are telling it to definitely knows you're lying when you say this.
3: It's like almost say, hey, you're on your way, and you say, I'm leaving now. Mm. And you're clearly not leaving now.
0: Yeah, the old leaving now. Yep. On my way.
1: Client's always leaving now.
0: I'm always leaving. Mm-hmm. Never anywhere. Sometimes I even say I'm home.
1: And you haven't even left.
0: I'm upstairs. Wait, you are? That's right.
1: Or is any of us right?
0: Jake's the closest.
2: Yes.
0: But it's the...
2: Check! Just kidding.
1: What was
0: Why
1: that?
0: Why is that a shock?
3: Shock him! Shock him!
0: Why? Mean? Why did you do that? Why was I mean? I said Jake's the closest.
1: Said Jake's the closest, but all right.
0: Hold on. Why is Vanessa yelling, chuck? Chuck!
1: I didn't know what she was saying.
2: Why? Chuck.
1: I thought she was guessing.
4: I can't give it away, so what's the answer?
0: Okay. The answer, I'm freaking out now. Because now it's like Vanessa wants to see. You know, Vanessa's the one behind the scenes that usually defends us all and goes, guys,
1: she feels bad.
0: We don't need to do this. But boy, when we're in the middle of it, she gets into it real quick.
1: Well, because she's a producer. She wants to make sure it's being executed properly.
0: The correct answer is that when we say, I didn't see your message, I didn't see that you had sent a message at all. Like, this is the first time seeing this. And
1: I've done that too.
0: People go like,
1: hey, oh my gosh, I'm just now seeing this.
0: It's too bad you weren't at my birthday thing. I sent you the text and you're like, what, you did? Oh, I'm just now.
1: I did that this weekend.
0: And
1: this past weekend.
0: The reality is we've all seen it and maybe we see it.
3: Yeah, but you move on so quickly sometimes that you forget,
0: Sometimes you say to yourself, I'll get to that later or that's a thing I have to remember to do and then you forget it. But the idea is everyone just goes with the old, oh, I'm just seeing this. I don't know how it.
1: Yeah, except for Jake.
0: Weird.
1: We're like, oh my God, I already saw this.
0: Shock Allen, that's me. Why me?
1: You laughed.
0: Gen Wars. I can't laugh? I can't laugh?
1: That's making fun of my proxy.
0: No!
3: Ow! Ow!
0: God. I love it. If you'd like to play us, join us for Gen Wars, and you want to get bragging rights for you and your entire generation, call us now, 800-520-1067. We'll also throw in some Comic-Con 3-day passes, Halloween weekend, LA Comic-Con. You will be there. And all you have to do is give us a call now. The number's 800-520-1067. There's a lot of questions. It's about generational stuff. And if your generation is the best generation, you'll prove it on the airwaves of K-Rock next.

you do what they told you. Now you do what they told you. Now you do what they told you. Now you do what they told you.

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0: We always give you an extra moment to get to your landline and give us a call. 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Winner will get themselves bragging rights, a song of their choice, and maybe most importantly, tickets to LA Comic Con. It's time for Generation War.
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0: All right, as we go to the phones, we say good morning to our first contestant representing the Gen Z. Let's go in reverse order. Born in 1996, this is Damon, and he loves thrifting. Thrifting is back in a big way, although some would argue that thrifting stuff from other generations has always been a thing. It's just crazy when you start to see the stuff that you wore to middle school now being the stuff that people desperately want.
1: Yeah, but it's also cool to cheap out now. Being a cheapo is cool.
0: Damon, what's the best piece of thrifting you've acquired?
6: I'm going to say a couch.
0: A couch? Oh, you're not just going for like vintage t-shirts. You're going for furniture thrifting. That's real ass thrift stuff.
1: How much you pay?
6: $200.
1: Nice.
0: That seems like Jake is
1: definitely
0: a sectional.
1: Murder couch.
0: Yeah, Jake has gotten all of his furniture for free off the street.
7: Hey, man.
0: That's real. Ah! Why? What did I do?
1: Made fun of Jake.
6: Exactly.
0: That's a factual.

0: statement.
1: Now you're making fun of me. It hurts my feelings.
0: I'm not making fun of anyone.
2: His feelings are hurt.
0: We say hi now to our representation. If you're wondering why I'm yelling, it's Shocktober right now. I'm currently wearing a shock collar. That should bring you up to speed. Our representation from Gen X is Jeeves. Jeeves remembers the sweet day that he upgraded from a VHS to a DVR. And what a day it was for Jeeves. Hey, Jeeves, welcome to K-Rock. Good morning.
3: Thank you.
0: Thank you for being here.
3: Yes.
0: It's always nice to talk to people.
3: Yes.
2: Is that how you say your name?
3: It's actually G, like the letter G.
0: Oh. No, it's... They're setting me up for failure, man.
2: His name is Jeeves.
0: It's written on the thing as Jeeves. Why would they put so many letters there if it's just pronounced G, guys?
2: I mean, I had a feeling that was not correct.
0: So many letters. They're screwing me, man.
2: Jeeves.
0: I'm only going to put contestants on with that four-letter names now. So let's say hi to our millennial born in 1990. They have a Red Hot Chili Peppers tattoo. And I think that you could see that tattoo on people ranging from Gen X all the way to Gen Z. It's a band that spans many generations. We say good morning to Alex. Good morning, Alex.
4: Good morning, good morning, Booker Soul. Good morning.
0: And where is the tattoo on your body?
4: It's on my right arm by my bicep.
0: Mm-hmm. Nice.
2: Accentuate the muscles.
0: And finally.
4: Yeah, exactly. If I could flex it, exactly.
0: We say good morning to Joel. Joel is a boomer born in 1962. He is not on social media, and he wants you to know that. Hi, Joel. Why don't you start by giving us your Twitter handle? Go ahead.
4: My what handle?
0: Okay, perfect.
2: Awesome.
0: All right. It's an all-guys edition of Generation Wars.
2: Once again,
0: when I ask the question, you just have to yell out what generation you are representing. Wait for Allie to call on you before you get to lock in. Let's go. Here we go. Question number one. This drinking game involves Old English and a roll of duct tape.
5: Gen Z.
0: Yes, Gen Z.
5: Edward Forty Hands.
2: Nice job.
0: That is the
2: job.
0: Correct answer. That's nice to know Gen Z still knows about Edward Forty Hands.
2: Do they still do it, or you just know about it?
0: I saw it one time in a museum.
2: Wow, you do it.
0: That's good. That's good to know that Edward Forty Hands.
2: It's like a caveman with two holding lips.
0: Yeah, that's what they used to do in the 90s when they were bored. All right, moving on. Generation Wars on K-Rock. Which iconic catchphrase was delivered with an exuberant fist bump and made famous by Jimmy J.J. Walker on the TV show Good Times?
4: Gen X. Boomer.
2: Gen X.
4: Dynamite.
0: Dynamite is correct.
2: Wow, good job.
0: Boomer, did you know that as well?
4: Yeah, I knew that.
0: Let me hear your delivery of the same phrase.
4: Dynamite.
0: Yeah.
2: Better delivery. You probably bring it up in conversation, too.
0: We go to your next question. It's Generation Wars. What toy was promoted as with a jingle that said, it's fun for a girl and a boy?
5: Gen Z.
4: Slinky.
0: That is correct.
2: Wow.
0: Gen Z. Stealing a bunch of earlier questions. Incredible. We move on to this next one. Pudding in a plastic cup has been around for a while, but it was this brand that made it the most popular trading food in the cafeteria.
2: Gen Z.
5: Solo.
0: No.
2: Gen X.
0: Yes, Gen X.
3: Dixie.
0: No.
3: Plastic cup.
0: It's not the plastic container. Let me rephrase the question because perhaps you're confused. Putting in a plastic cup was nothing new, but it was this brand's that made it the most tradable food in the cafeteria. This brand's pudding.
5: Gen Z.
0: Yes, Gen Z. Oh, no, you already went. You can't go again.
5: Oh, okay.
0: Chance to steal? Anyone else? The answer we're looking for is snack pack.
2: Snack pack.
0: Snack pack. How does no one get snack
2: Give
0: pack?
2: Give me a snack pack.
0: Next question, it is Generation Wars, and we only have a few questions left. Allie, who is currently winning?
2: Gen Z's winning with 2 points. Gen X has one.
0: All right. This next question. What was the name of the school in the TV show Doug? I'm surprised
2: that's
0: millennial.
2: That's a toughie. I watched that show.
0: Bluffington.
2: Oh, yeah. Bluffington.
0: No one gets the point. Ah! Why? Why did I say anything? What did I do?
2: I did nothing. You said.
0: We go to this next question. If someone uses the phrase yeet casually, what are they saying?
5: Gen Z.
0: Yes, Gen Z.
5: to throw.

0: That is correct.
1: Nice.
0: To throw. Ah, what? Why? What? Why? I said correct.
1: I know. Guess.
0: I can't say correct. Out.
1: No, it's nothing you're saying.
0: I don't like the Shocktober one bit.
1: You better hurry up.
0: Your next question in Generation Wars. What was the name of the underpaid maid in the TV show The Brady Bunch?
2: Boomer.
1: Ooh, Boomer, I
0: Boomer
1: heard
0: Boomer by
1: first.
0: A hair.
2: Alec. Alice.
0: That is correct.
1: Alec.
0: I will accept Alice. Did you used to self-pleasure thinking of Alice, Boomer? Go ahead.
1: Oh.
0: All right.
1: That's a very creepy laugh. She had a sexy beehive.
0: We go to this next question now. There's only two questions left, Alec.
1: Oh, good.
0: Ah! Oh, I'm late. That's why. I'm late.
1: Right.
0: We got to go to break. I'm done with this stupid game. It's over. Who
1: you
0: won?
1: You said two more questions. Go ahead.
0: That's why you keep shocking me.
1: Right.
0: I don't like it one bit. I don't stand for it.
1: This is going to help us stay on time, though. We should do this every day, right, Vanessa?
3: I agree.
0: Name one of the jobs that Paris Hilton and Nicole Richie did in their TV show, The Simple Life.
4: Gen Z.
0: Yes, Gen Z.
4: Farmer.
0: That is correct. Mm-hmm. That was the poster of the whole thing, and they did do some sweet farming. And, Allie, I don't think it matters anymore because I think Gen Z's won. Correct.
1: Gen Z has won.
0: Gen Z, congratulations. The game's over.
4: Let's go.
0: Game's over. I'm not even going to offer you a song of your choosing because we are way late. We got to go to break right now.
1: You wouldn't be able to play a song now anyway.
0: But the good news is we will be back. And when we return, we have your news, and then we have more tickets to go to My Chemical Romance at the Hollywood Bowl. And congratulations to the winner of Gen Wars. Congratulations to all Gen Zers listening right now. 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

0: right, let's get into some ADD news. And then the first thing we do after that is give you a chance to ring the doorbell here at K-Rock. Hopefully you hear some Mike Cam, and then you get to go see Mike Cam at the Hollywood Bowl sold-out show on Halloween. The only thing standing between you and that is being caller 20, ringing that doorbell, and then you're as good as in, but it's better than getting tickets because they are sold out. So you got to win them from us. Also, if you're just joining us, wondering why I've got this thing around my neck right now, for those of you watching on YouTube, I am not currently being tracked. This is not one of those court-ordered bracelets I have to wear.
1: So it's great that you have to walk around the office like this.
0: Oh, I've had totally three different people in the building ask me what is going on, and one of them asked me if I'm being monitored for some sort of a sleep study. I said, I don't
1: think
0: this.
1: That's what they assume.
0: I don't think this is what they would do. And someone asked me if I'm finally doing something to shrink my neck.
1: Oh, I would think it was something kinky.
0: I am a sub in some sort of a weird gimp role play. What is that?
2: Oh, man, why did you ruin that drop?
0: Shocktober.
3: Shocktober!
0: That's why I'm wearing the shock collar now. And I only have to wear it for the remainder of the hour, and then I'm done with it, and someone else will get a chance.
1: Can't on another wait. Day.
0: Can't wait for this month to end. Let's get to your news now so then we can give you those tickets.
4: Grab your Adderall. It's time for ADD News.
1: There was a time when the weather in L.A. was just nothing to talk about. It was 75 and sunny every day. Now we have a different weather event every week. Record heat, record surf, record winds. Everything seems to be a record on top of all of the weather changes. Today and tomorrow we have red flag warnings and potential 70-mile-an-hour winds.
0: Ah, good day to fly.
1: Yeah, it's a great day for you to get on an airplane. A lot of chop, as you'd like to say. There's already a fire right down the street, actually. I smell the smoke on the way in today. Thankfully, it's a building fire, and they seem to have got it under control. One person's been hospitalized, and the whole building's been evacuated. But the other thing is, yeah, they're closing some roads that they think might have, you know, high potential of down trees. Topanga Canyon Road, they always close that up as soon as there are any kind of weather events. But there's also, this is something new, red flag parking restrictions. So they're going to close off parking in certain areas. They say they're high-risk neighborhoods across the city. And vehicles that are illegally parked in areas marked red flag days, no parking signs, they will be towed or ticketed.
0: Well, I've seen...
1: Why are we getting rid of parking spots?
0: I've seen especially the last time the winds really picked up, but even just yesterday, just giant tree branches
1: falling down
0: and just crushing. And as much as it sucks to go to your car and see a ticket on your car, I think the thing worked, and I've gone, seen the ticket on the car, I've gone, seen the car broken into, that sucks. But the going and seeing an entire part of a tree that has completely cracked, you know, crushed your windshield and dented the top of your car, because you just happened to find that spot that you thought was a great spot because it was in the shade and your car was going to be nice and cool when you got into it, sucks.
1: Yeah, but I would rather that than get a parking ticket.
0: You would?
1: Yeah, because I feel like the parking ticket, I'm mad at myself, too, because I'm like, damn it, I had the worst luck. I parked in a spot, I pushed my luck, it didn't work, I got a parking ticket. A tree on my car, there's nothing I can do about that.
0: But even if you have insurance, you probably have a deductible, it's going to still cost
1: it's all those
0: money.
1: Commercials, the insurance commercials. It's Mr. Mayhem or whatever, right?
0: I don't think that just applies to everyone at all times.
1: I mean, according to the insurance commercials, that's all that happens to cars.
0: Yeah, just out of curiosity, let's see how successful that commercial is. Which brand is Mr. Mayhem?
1: I don't know.
0: You don't even know?
1: No.
0: Yeah, I thought you were talking about the nerdy guy who's like, it can happen to you. No. We can insure it.
1: So the same the guy that goes, seen it, covered it.
0: Yeah, that guy. Yeah, once again, I don't know what any of these places are. I just know they got weird people trying to.
1: And then the guy in the khakis.
0: I like Mayhem guy because he'll go fight anyone for anything.
2: What about the duck?
1: Oh, yeah.
0: You're up for the duck. I don't have that either.
1: It never feels...
5: There's like the gecko.
0: Oh, that's the one.
1: Oh, yeah, there's the gecko.
0: There's that one, too. Yeah.
5: And also that maid-looking lady.
1: The maid-looking lady. Is that the progressive lady?
0: Yeah, that one.
1: Why does everyone need a mascot? Why do all the insurance companies need a mascot?
0: I don't want to brag yesterday, but this is the cool thing about living in L.A. You never know what type of celebrity you're going to run into. I was waiting in line at the grocery store, and I saw...
1: Mr. Mayhem?
0: Nope.
5: The General?
0: Nope.
1: Gold to the General, take some time!
2: You saw Jake from State Farm?
0: Okay, no, good guess. The nerdy guy with the red hair that stands next to Flo from Progressive.
1: Oh, my God.
5: Oh, that guy.
0: Yeah, and I go, oh, man.
1: That's such an L.A. celebrity.
0: I go, who can I tell? Who can I tell?
1: The guy when they can't afford Flo.
0: And I was home with my wife. I go, you'll never guess who's standing next to me now.
1: Because I don't know his name nobody.
0: The little Twinkie redhead guy that stands next to Flo in the commercials, you know? And she's like, what are you saying? I'm like, I think he's looking at me.
1: Google him.
2: He's not even as cool as the emu from the Lee movie.
1: Oh, yeah, there's the emu, too.
0: I can't help who I run into. I just ran into him. So I was there.
2: Liberty.
0: Don't be jealous.
1: Liberty.
0: Don't be jealous.
1: It never feels good to get scammed. There are many ways to get scammed here in America, and this one is a good old-fashioned water boy scam. Someone coming up to someone's window to sell water. This is a PSA to never roll down your window for anybody.
6: Teenager selling water in Midtown took thousands from her bank app, but as of now, her bank is not considering it fraud.
7: Monet Swan says she just got off the connector and was sitting here when a water boy came up to her window and offered her a $2 bottle of water. Well, when she went to scan the QR code, they took more than $2. They took over $2,000.
8: I screen shared and authorized a $2 purchase from Zelle, and unfortunately, he took $1,200 from me.
7: But it doesn't stop there. The guy somehow got into her Apple Pay and stole another $1,200.
1: It doesn't stop there. There's some investigative reporting happening as well.
7: While I was out at the intersection, I saw Antonio Johnson selling water. I asked if he knew anything about what happened to Swan.
1: Do you think he's going to say he knows what happened to Swan?
0: I don't think he's going to be like, yeah, I took that bitch's money. I don't think that's what he's going to say at all.
9: I don't really too much know about scam. Like, scam, I ain't really into all that.
1: Nope.
0: Okay.
1: Move it along. You want some water?
0: Right.
1: Let's move on,
0: baby.
1: It's
0: funny that the scam happened, and then he goes and finds someone that's doing the exact same thing.
1: And they're
0: like, you know about the scam?
1: Nope.
0: He's like, nope, not at all.
1: So Matthew McConaughey is obviously a very loved actor, but there are a lot of people who don't like him. And I don't know how you feel about reading bad reviews about yourself.
0: I would love to not, but
1: have
0: we just
1: no shortage.
0: We can't avoid them.
1: Some people don't want to read reviews about their work at all, and some people think it helps them. Well, Matthew McConaughey says that he once collected 20 years of bad reviews and then went away to the desert for a week, took them all in a thick book and read every single one, every negative review. He said it took him 2 days to get through all of them, that it was hard, but he learned a lot from the experience. He said, there are some people that just have it out for you. Doesn't matter whether they saw my movie or not. They just don't like me. No matter what, they're going to write that bad review. Other people...
0: Well, it's easy to say if you're Matthew McConaughey and you know that you're the man, so you can read a bunch of bad reviews, because what's it matter?
1: Because you're still famous and really loved.
0: Riding horses around the sideline of Texas football games. And
1: yeah. Well, he said some people, he would say, this person has a point. They're a fan of mine, but they didn't get something from my performance, and now he's realizing maybe I failed in that choice. I should have made a different choice. This person isn't actually a good critic. And so he said to be able to sit back and objectively take criticism
0: right.
1: has made him a better actor.
0: I wonder if he'd feel the same if you ever read someone called him a 4-year slog. I wonder if he'd feel the same way that he feels.
1: Yeah.
0: He would go over some of the negative criticisms that have been written about us.
1: I think it'd be great if we found reviews for each of us individually.
2: Oh,
1: what's
2: no,
1: been
2: not
1: said
2: fun.
1: About us.
0: They're not fun.
2: I just did that System of a Down thing for K-Rock, and I got destroyed in the comments.
0: Yeah, it's actually really funny.
1: Is
0: the
1: it?
2: Jake sucks.
0: Ah! Why did you? I just hit the wrong button now.
1: Sorry.
0: I just deleted the next
1: Well, we're
0: hour
1: late,
0: of the
1: and
0: show.
1: You were making fun of Jake.
0: I wasn't making fun of Jake.
1: You were
0: the
1: laughing
0: comments
1: at
0: were.
1: Him.
0: The comments were making fun of Jake.
1: I know.
2: Hey, you wrote him, though.
0: New hour starts.
1: Probably
0: which means
1: did write him.
0: I didn't write them. New hour starts, which means I can take this stupid shock collar off.
2: It's close.

0: 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This is the world famous.
1: Ah, someone's saying that Jamie is the guy's name, the little redheaded guy. I'm progressive.
2: Oh, yeah, Jamie. Yeah,
1: you should have said, hey, what's up, Jamie?
2: It's progressive Jamie. I'm starstruck. Wow, new hour can start right now on K-Rock. That shot collar is officially gone. That's
1: your
2: what we do.
1: Your neck's pretty red.
2: Yeah, because you kept hitting the same place. It's like I got branded, like
1: well,
2: cattle.
1: Well, that's on you. You should move it around.
2: Oh,
1: spread the love.
2: Yeah. Anyway, good morning. Welcome to K-Rock. We are Klein Alley Show.
1: Maybe it shaved a couple inches off of that neck.
2: I think it did the opposite, because I kept flexing it every time you shot it.
3: Now.
2: It was like that. It was like Omar tried to get abs, and he wore that ab, remember that thing you wore,
4: the
2: Omar?
4: Ab shocker, yeah.
2: And he wore the ab shocker thing.
1: Yeah.
2: And it just kept shocking his abs over and over again.
4: Yeah,
2: it just
4: burned all my hair on my stomach.
2: Yeah, I don't think you got you didn't get one ab from it, right?
4: No
2: abs.
4: No. I think I got fatter.
2: Yeah, I think that's what just happened with my neck. I think somehow you guys have made it thicker now, courtesy of that device, torture device. Anyway.
1: Did you ever get that neck extender for your collared shirt?
2: I couldn't get in. I didn't have time.
1: Get in physically through the door?
2: I needed a double appointment for my neck. I couldn't make it in. So now I have ill-fitting shirts I've got to wear. Regardless, this hour, we got lots to get to. It all starts by us giving you tickets, hopefully, to My Chemical Romance on Halloween at the Hollywood Bowl. Of course, for that to happen, you've got to be on the phone, and then you've got to ring a doorbell. And if that doorbell ends with My Chem, then you go to the show. Sadly, if it ends with any other My, you do not go to the show. We've heard a lot of other My's, including earlier this morning, Mylanta commercial, which was only funny to the boomer listening.
1: My Humps by Fergie.
2: We say good morning now to Aaron in East Los Angeles, and we hope that this becomes a great morning for you. Good morning, Aaron.
5: Hey, good morning, guys. Good morning, Ali.
2: Yes, he said good morning, Ali. Did you hear him?
1: Hi.
5: Hi.
2: You're going to ring the doorbell, and you know what happens. If it is My Chemical Romance you hear at the end of this, you will be going to the show. But if it's My anything else, you will not be. You understand the rules?
5: Yes, sir.
2: Okay. We are rooting for you as always. We are always rooting for the listener. Sadly, it is not always the listener that wins. So whenever you are ready, you can go ahead and ring the doorbell, and let's see what happens on the other side of it. All right?
5: All righty. All right. I'm ready.
2: All right. Here we go.

0: You've done it.
1: Yeah! Woo!
0: You'll be spending Halloween at the Hollywood Bowl with My Chemical Romance. Congratulations.
1: Awesome.
0: Yes,
1: thank
0: awesome.
1: You guys.
0: Hey, thank you for starting your day with us here on K-Rock.
2: Hyped for this show.
0: If you are jealous because you're not Aaron, don't worry. You'll have another chance to ring the doorbell again in less than an hour, 10 a.m. sharp, and then we'll do it all day long until we can fill that bowl with as many people as possible. And if we tricked you in the process, someone texted earlier and go, why do I feel like I'm the only person that got tricked? It sucks. And sadly, that is random, and that just means God hates you. But we will give you more chances to win later this morning and later today on K-Rock.
2: Don't worry. We're trick people, too.
0: Aaron, thanks, buddy, and congratulations.
1: Thank you. Sweet
2: divots.
0: Sweet divots to you, good sir. Thanks for spreading the word and helping us to hashtag grow the show. All right, Allie, we got lots of things planned this hour, believe
2: it
0: or not.
2: Yeah, but you have no shot caller on. It's going to be boring.
0: Human bingo. Chance for you to become the star. We'll get to that and more after this on K-Rock. Every

0: K-Rock, we are Klein Alley Show, do or die day for the Dodgers, and we're not going to spend a lot of time thinking about that, but I have a good feeling it's all going to turn around starting today. And if not, you guys can blame this entire thing on us, but realistically, we had nothing to do with it one way or another.
1: No. I'm doing something exciting this weekend, exciting for most people, and that would be a trip to Disneyland. We haven't been in a bit. We wanted to go for Halloween time, and I just looked at the list of rides that I cannot ride because I am pregnant.
0: Oh, it's like all of them, right? Isn't that anything
1: not all,
0: at all?
1: Not all of them, but I'm curious if I told you a ride, if you think I would be able to go on it or not, because the list actually surprised me.
0: Is this because the ride can't hold you in?
1: There are a few reasons why. It's not just about the size of me. It's
0: right.
1: about the jerkiness of the ride, the up and down motions, the spinning, all that stuff. There's a lot of different factors involved.
0: It's tough because to be a pregnant person at an amusement park is terrible. But in
1: a lot of walking,
0: in many
1: a lot of
0: ways,
1: feet
0: you are growing or birthing the next clientele of this theme park. You're
1: I'm
0: very
1: growing
0: important.
1: A new ticket.
0: You're very important to the process of Disney, and not for the first 3 years where you can sneak that kid in, or probably 6 years, and you'll just lie about the age.
1: There
0: but,
1: you go.
0: but in some ways, they need to take care of pregnant people because you are creating their next, all of their next business.
1: No, you're absolutely right. They should create a new land. Pregnant land.
0: Pregnant land, just like air conditioners and churros.
1: Have you been to Pregnant Campus?
0: So I guess I would imagine you can't do, because I thought all rides have some sort of disclaimer that says not cool if you're pregnant.
1: Of course. Theoretically, they say if it says any height, then a pregnant woman could potentially do it. But there's a list here of things that I should avoid for more than just, you know, the spinning roller coaster aspect.
0: Well, I would imagine Incredicoaster, all that stuff's got to be out.
1: Yeah, the big ones are out. Space Mountain's out. Incredicoaster's out. The Big Thunder Mountain Railroad out. Splash Mountain out. Indiana Jones out. What about Star Tours?
0: Star Tours. That's the one where you're sitting in the... No, you probably can't do that because that
2: There's
0: thing jerks
2: around.
0: Yeah, it's a lot of jerking. That thing actually jerks way too much.
1: Correct. Too much jerking.
0: Too much jerking.
2: Mm-hmm. Like Mr. Toad's Wild Ride. I imagine you can't ride that one either.
1: Yep. Can't also do Roger Rabbit's Cartoon Spin. Darn.
2: I don't even know what that is.
0: Well,
3: that's in Toontown.
1: Now, do you think
0: I like
1: I'd
0: to pretend,
1: be able...
0: I pretend I'm pregnant when my kids want to go on that one.
1: Yeah,
0: I wish.
1: Seriously.
0: I
1: and
0: wish.
1: The line for that ride is always crazy, too.
0: I wish
1: like,
0: we
1: why?
0: Could, but I am too pregnant.
1: Do you think I'd be able to go on the Finding Nemo submarine voyage?
0: Now, hold on, because that ride goes nowhere fast. It just goes...
1: You're looking through a little peephole.
0: Yeah, but you
2: no,
0: are...
2: No, but they'd be afraid of her getting inside that thing.
0: Yeah, that's the thing. It's like... And it, by the way, it doesn't go... Like, I don't even think the thing
1: goes
0: fully
1: anywhere.
0: Goes underwater.
1: No, it just goes...
0: goes down
1: under,
0: like 3 feet.
1: And then up, yeah.
0: But I would imagine that it would be a... You would probably be a problem blocking... Because it's very it's very tight in there.
1: Yeah, yep. Narrow steps to get into the submarine in a cramped space is why we say avoid this
0: one. Wow, avoid that one too.
1: Yes.
0: That's like the worst ride.
1: What about Dumbo the Flying Elephant?
0: You're going to be on. You're going to be part of the ride?
2: Like, you're going to be riding.
0: They can pick
2: ride?
0: You?
2: Wow.
0: I want to ride that one right there. Maybe they say don't do that one for the jokes. Yeah. Everyone will make it your expense.
1: Okay, that's right. I can't
0: but,
1: ride that one.
0: But that one, I would imagine you could ride if it wasn't for the jokes, right?
1: It says I can't ride it because of the spinning. Even though it doesn't spin that. Huh. It doesn't barely spin.
0: That's a low spin.
2: Those seats, though, are cramped in there,
1: yes,
2: man.
1: I don't know if I could fit in a seat.
0: It's probably because of the machinery. It would be hard on the machinery for you to get in there. And then
2: yeah.
1: Sometimes
2: they
1: it does seem like those
2: oil.
1: Things are struggling yeah. to lift
0: more,
1: me up.
0: More oil!
1: This elephant's going to die!
0: Yeah.
1: Davy Crockett's Explorer Canoes.
0: Oh, that's interesting. I've seen people. I always wonder the people that choose to do that
1: yeah.
0: at Disney.
2: It's always like two people that are all gung-ho about
0: yeah.
2: going,
0: yes.
2: and the other
0: yeah.
2: people are like, what are you
1: and
2: doing?
1: Why yeah. are we doing this?
0: Yeah. Yeah.
3: My cousin makes me ride that ride, and I hate it
2: of
3: so
2: course,
3: much.
2: Yeah.
0: Yeah, that seems, Allie, I would imagine you getting in a canoe, also hilarious. Fat woman, a pregnant woman in a canoe is great. I would think there wouldn't be a problem with it, though, from a medical standpoint, but also... The idea that it probably would be just hard on the canoe.
3: It's like a Titanic.
1: You're really
3: situation.
1: Thinking
0: right.
1: about the
0: yeah,
1: thinking... rides more than me.
0: Well, I mean, they need to make these last. There's a lot of people riding them.
1: It says that I should avoid it because of the physical exertion from rowing.
0: Oh, man. That's crazy. Is there a list of things that, like, do they have just a pregnant people can do this list or no?
1: Yes, but tell me if you think this one's on that list. The Adventureland Treehouse.
0: Oh, man.
1: That's not even a ride. You're just going up and down the treehouse.
0: That's
3: too many steps.
0: Yeah, I would say anything involving a house or a tree is probably not good for you. Because I think once you get off the ground, you risk falling.
1: Yeah, the stairs can be a tripping hazard. I should avoid it.
0: Right. I mean, you tripped over your own thong yesterday in the locker room at work.
1: True.
0: So everywhere. You should avoid all things.
1: I can go on the Mark Twain riverboat.
0: Oh, man. That sucks.
1: I can go on the Disneyland Railroad, which just takes you to better rides.
0: Yeah.
1: I can go on the Haunted Mansion. I can go on It's a Small World. I can go on Jungle Cruise.
0: Are you allowed to go on the monorail?
1: I can go on the monorail, yes.
2: What about the spinny cups?
1: Nope, no spinny cups.
2: No spinny
1: I can go on that Pinocchio crap.
3: What about the Buzz Lightyear ride where you shoot the aliens and stuff?
2: Oh, yeah.
0: She probably can't.
1: Toy Story Midway Mania is approved, even though I'm kind of surprised because that one can be pretty jerky.
0: Also, Allie will be blocking the screen from everyone else who's on the ride. It's probably not
1: good.
0: They're
1: just trying to hit me with those little paint splatter things.
0: Yeah.
1: And I can also soar around the world.
0: Mm. Oh, you can do Soarin'?
1: I can do Soarin'.
0: Huh, that's interesting. I would have thought that would have been a no-no. Even
1: I can also do Turtle Talk with Crush.
0: Oh, dude, don't downplay. I'm going to tell you right now. I know you're going to say, I'm going to say right.
3: I like turtles.
0: I'm going to make a bold statement.
1: You think Turtle
0: Talk with Crush is maybe the finest of everything, the best thing at the entire Disneyland operation.
1: No way. I've never done it because I always thought it was
0: I'm sure they have different comedians that are voicing that Crush thing. They go hard, and it is funny,
1: what?
0: And they roast the F out of kids there.
1: They do?
0: It's great. I went to it twice. Both times, I was blown away.
1: What about these?
0: Turtle Time with Crush is my, you know, you guys
1: well,
0: make
1: I'll
0: fun of
1: me. Well,
0: I'll
1: be the only one there. I'll do it.
0: You know, you think I'm an idiot because I think Waterworld Stunt Show is the greatest theater I've ever seen live at Universal.
1: Uh-huh.
0: I feel almost the same about Turtle Time.
1: What?
0: Turtle Talk. Love it.
1: About it's, turtle whatever.
0: Whatever it's called. It's great.
3: Go record it.
1: Don't miss turtle stuff.
0: Those are great. We got to take a break. I don't have a shock collar on, but I know we're late. How dare you, Vanessa?
1: It doesn't have the same
0: ring
1: to
0: When we return, it. Human Bingo is finally here. It's a Halloween-themed Human Bingo. It's a chance for you to be the star. And we are looking for you today specifically if you have done a couple of very creepy things, which we will get into after this quick break on K-Rock.
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21: 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What if you really like how it feels and you become a Sonos person who can't stop saying to their friends, "What if you start with two Sonos speakers just to see how it feels?" because it's not magic, but it's not not magic.
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0: Diddy, great guy like Diddy.
31: Hey, Rock.
0: Enough of all these thirsty people here trying to be stars. It's time for you to shine. Human Bingo returns, and we are looking for you very specifically if you fit any of the following categories, which we will announce after Oasis. I'll give you a tease. You've been bitten by something. That's one of the people we're looking for. What bit you? And we'll tell you the other two types of people we're looking for next. 800-520-1067. Human Bingo after this.

Sometimes it feels like the news is full of things that have never happened before. And that is not exactly true. In fact, it may have happened this very week, hundreds or thousands

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Bye.

0: We know that we are not that fascinating, and you probably are, so it's a time for you to become from a regular person into a superstar on the radio. It's changed our lives. I'm sure it could change your life. It's time for Human Bingo.
1: Bingo!
2: Ladies and gentlemen, welcome to a game of bingo unlike any other, where you are the star. This is Human Bingo!
0: All right. Looking for three very specific types of people as we are officially in the Halloween season. Already mentioned, if you have been bitten by something, what bit you and how bad was it? Call us now, 800-520-1067. If you were in or worked on a scary movie, I know that we live in a town that used to have movies made here before they all moved to North Carolina and Toronto. But if you worked on or were in a scary movie, what did you do? Please call us and let us know, 800-520-1067. And perhaps the most interesting, you have a very unique phobia. You are afraid of something, but it's not the standard stuff like most people are afraid of. You have a phobia. Sometimes it is a paralyzing phobia. Those people that are afraid of the iPhone camera because of that tryptophobia,
1: or whatever. Oh, yeah, where everyone's afraid of tiny holes.
0: There's all sorts of stuff out there, and we will not judge, but we are curious. So if you have a strange, interesting phobia, you have been bitten by something, or you worked on or were in a scary movie, we would love to hear from you at 800-520-1067. And usually we pick our favorites from each of the categories and give you something, and that is happening right now as we are in Human Bingo. We say good morning to Mario as we kick things off. Good morning, Mario. What happened to you?
3: Yeah, guys. Good morning, all.
0: Good morning.
3: This was about 20 years ago, maybe. I had a boa constrictor, and I was kind of stupid, and I was feeding it, and I was dumb, so I had a small mouse, and instead of going for the mouse, it went for my hand, and it wrapped around my hand, and yeah, I couldn't get it off for like 20 minutes, and I had my pregnant wife with me, so yeah, and then I couldn't get it off because it has serrated teeth that inwards.
1: Ooh.
0: They curve inward.
1: They're angled. Like
0: the
1: hooks.
0: Spikes at a rental car lot?
1: Yeah, and boa constrictors will bite and wrap.

0: So they'll bite
1: They don't
0: and
1: let go
0: strangle.
1: very easily.
2: And this boa
1: So I had to get
2: constrictor, this was yours, so you guys thought you were boys. Like, you're like, oh, this we're cool.
1: Yeah, but I was like 20-something, so I'm an idiot, you know?
2: Yeah.
1: So.
0: You said that a couple times.
2: Yeah, we definitely agree you're an idiot.
0: We
2: you
0: pick
2: know?
0: Up on the idiot part.
1: Well,
0: yeah.
1: Thank you very much.
2: Yeah, yeah. So the thing bit you, fangs went in, or teeth went in, and then it did the wrap, which is, at that point,
1: correct.
2: How do you even get it off you? Because it also has your hand in its mouth, and the mouse too, right? Because it took the mouse and your hand at the same time?
1: No, it just went for my hand.
2: Mm.
1: I had to get a cold spoon and put it on its mouth so it can, like, eventually, I put it and I fried the his teeth out, and I had to go get a tetanus shot.
2: No, that's
0: man,
2: a tetanus
0: the mouse
2: shot.
0: Is probably like, ha ha, bitch.
2: Yeah, I know. Well, think about it. If you're a snake, though, you're thinking like, oh, mouse again, or I could eat this big dumb idiot.
0: This thing's huge.
2: Right.
0: Exactly. And those things are all muscle. It's hard to pry them off.
2: Let me say hi to Curtis. It's Human Bingo. We are asking you to call us if you fit into any of the categories we're searching for in this Halloween-themed edition that includes bitten by something, have a strange, weird phobia, or were in or worked on a scary movie. What happened to you, Curtis?
3: I played the bored teen in Scream 1.
0: Whoa, hold wait, on. Which was the bored teen?
3: So, do you remember the group of guys that were sitting around watching Halloween and then they...
0: Yeah,
3: they,
0: in the living room.
3: I'm one of those guys.
0: Whoa!
2: Wow. You know, that movie really messed up Allie pretty good.
0: It did.
2: Everyone's got that one scary movie that messed them up good. For me, it was, I think, one of the Jason Voorhees movies when I was younger, and it kept me from sleeping for a bit. Allie says after Scream, I think you had to go into therapy, right?
0: I couldn't sleep. I had all this trouble sleeping. I wouldn't answer the phone. It terrified me every time the
2: Luckily,
0: phone
2: no one's
0: rang.
2: Ever calling for you.
0: Yeah, well, back then they did. And eventually, after so many nights of not sleeping, my dad took me to the doctor and was like, what can we do for her? Because she's not getting any sleep. She's terrified.
2: So, Curtis, let me ask you a serious question. As the bored teen in the Scream 1 movie, a franchise that's now been played, are you still getting any money for that or no?
3: You know what? Every Halloween, about every, like, December, I'll get $300 or $400 from it.
2: Wow.
0: Really?
2: That's that sweet mailbox money you always hear about.
3: Yeah.
0: Cool.
3: And then years ago, when a box set of DVDs came out, I got $1,000, so that was pretty badass.
2: Nice. And you had no lines. You were just in the background watching.
3: No, I had lines.
2: Oh, you did?
3: I'm the guy that says, how can you watch this S over and over again?
2: Huh?
0: Wow. Whoa, I remember that.
2: I can't believe in the same
3: the
2: same week, Allie, I got to meet this guy and the guy
0: and
2: from
0: Jamie
2: the Progressive.
0: From, the ginger guy from Progressive.
2: I am really hitting him out of the park with my celebrities this week.
3: I have been trying for the last two movies to get in another Scream movie as the bored adult, because I think that would be hilarious.
2: All right, well, I'm sure someone listening has the ability to make that happen. Let's bring back the bored kid, and he can go in. Even just him walking through the scene going, I can't believe you're still watching this.
0: Yeah, I know. And that would be a cameo throwback that I believe, you know, first row people who love Scream franchise would totally remember.
2: Samantha, it's Human Bingo. What happened to you?
4: Okay, so I was bit by a monkey in Thailand.
2: Oh,
0: damn.
2: That is awesome.
0: Those things are vicious, too. They will come right up to you and steal crap out of your hands.
2: Yeah, those are the monkeys that are trained to steal, right?
4: Yeah, I think so. So he jumped on my head. I was like, oh, my goodness. I sat down, and then he starts, like, patting me down and gave me a bite right on my hip. It didn't break skin, but the taxi people are like, we gotta go get antibiotics.
0: Really?
4: We went and like got this cream from a pharmacy, and it was the whole thing. I actually have a picture.
2: Oh.
4: There was a video, so we got a snapshot
2: sent,
4: of the picture.
2: So tag us. Post it. Tag us right now. I love to see the proof from the people we meet during Human Bingo. Bitten by a monkey in Thailand, and you don't know at that point because, you know, the locals were like, you probably get some antibiotics.
0: Dude, some of those monkeys are drunk.
2: Well, it's how you get Ebola. I mean, you don't know. It could be an Ebola monkey.
0: Oh, yeah. Those things are eating everything and everyone. And also, yes, getting bitten by a monkey in Thailand is sketchy, but also going to a pharmacy in Thailand is sketchy.
4: Literally. And you can just get whatever you want over the counter.
0: Mm-hmm.
2: All right, hold on one second. That's Samantha right there. She was bitten by a monkey. We've already met a big celebrity from the original Scream movie. People that have been bitten by stuff. And now we say good morning to someone who has a phobia. Good morning. You're on K-Rock. Hi.
5: Hi. Hi, Nally. It's Giggles. How are you guys doing?
2: Doing fine.
0: Giggles.
2: What are you afraid of?
5: I, like your wife, am afraid of cotton. Like the cotton balls, like the fluffiness of them, it just freaks me out. And I'd be like, I must have been like a field slave back in the day because I was like petrified.
0: Really? Have you always had this fear?

0: Yes. I'm okay with Q-tips if I wet them real quick, but like fluffy cotton balls, like, it kills me.
1: For people that don't know, Giggles is an African-American woman, and you believe that perhaps that this dates back to something where in your previous life you were a slave, and as a result, in modern day, exactly. You are terrified of all things cotton.
0: Yes.
1: I wonder if that explains my wife's situation, too, because she cannot take the, like, if you get pills or something and there's cotton at the top, you have to move out. She can't do
2: it. Why would that be generational trauma for her?
1: She's very tanned.
0: Oh. She probably
1: wouldn't
0: pass life.
1: She's always spray tanning.
3: It's all the spray tanning.
1: That must be the spray tanning. She can relate, I guess, or something. I don't know. Giggles. All right, that's a tough one to go through life with. Are you the same with, like, it's cotton ball? It's that. For the people I know, my wife says it. It's the feeling of the cotton on the fingers and the noise.
2: She claims the scratchy.
1: She claims it makes a noise, like when you push it, a weird.
2: Yeah, it makes like a squeak.
1: Yeah, I can't. Yeah, I don't know what exactly is it that I don't know what it is for you, but she won't touch like Q-tips, any of that.
2: Are you
1: any
2: open
1: cotton.
2: To any kind of exposure therapy if we got a nice big bath in here or a tub full of cotton balls?
0: I don't know if I can handle that.
1: Sounds like it would be fun radio for sure. We say good morning now to Marcy on K-Rock. Hi, Marcy. Good morning.
4: Hey, good morning.
1: What is your reason for calling us during Human Bingo?
4: I have a fear of balloons.
1: Balloons?
4: Yes, like latex balloons, the ones that you fill with helium. Just the noise.
2: You mean like every balloon?
1: Right, and like balloon animals too. Those scare you? All anything made of that material?
4: Yeah,
1: like mylar, not so much. It's latex. Yeah. I've heard about it. This is a boy. Is it the fear that
4: balloons? I'm fine with. Yeah.
1: Is it the fear that they're going to pop, or is it just that also that kind of visceral feeling sound of it, the squeaky?
4: It's both the squeaky and the fear of them popping, and then also the smell. It's just all of it triggers me. Yeah. For sure.
2: Do you have children?
4: I'm sorry.
2: Do you have children?
4: I don't have children.
2: Well, that's good once you have those, you got tons of balloons everywhere.
1: Everywhere. All right.
2: Have kids.
1: We should also bring her in for some exposure therapy.
2: Totally.
1: I would like the idea of people facing their fears right before Halloween.
2: Yeah.
1: You know, and we could bring in Cotton Ball Girl, and we could bring in
2: Balloon Girl,
1: and we can make something happen here. We say good morning to John on K-Rock. It's Human Bingo. What's up?
5: Hi, Sweet Divots, guys.
1: Sweet Divots.
5: Hey, I was on my honeymoon in Japan, in Nara, Japan. I was bitten by a deer. They're like we have the bald eagle as our national animal or our national bird. This is like their national animal, and they are really pushy. They're like, you buy them treats. If you don't give them treats, they get really aggressive.
2: Really? I thought deer were like the tamest animals alive.
5: No, they're pretty, like, they'll come up to you, and they'll start nudging you and bumping you. They have videos of people, like, feeding them, and then they'll bow their head to you. But if you don't feed them, or if they think you have food, they'll come up, and they'll start, like, nibbling at you, and they'll bite you if you don't give them food.
1: Like, did they draw blood, or is it one of those cute, like a puppy dog bite?
2: Where like a just, goat, where they're trying to, like, eat your laces?
5: Yeah, luckily it didn't draw blood, but it left a bruise.
1: Let me tell you this. Kelly had a much worse situation. Kelly on line 6, what happened to you? Human Bingo.
6: What's up, Sweet Dibs?
1: Sweet Dibs.
6: This is so nasty, but about 5 years ago, I went camping with a group of friends. And in the morning, I woke up with a bite literally on my nipple with like a warm sensation. So later in the week, it was there, and it was just kind of bothering me. It wasn't that big of a deal. But later in the week, it was throbbing and was warm and was, like, becoming swollen and doing, like, a little oozing situation.
2: Oh.
6: Long story short, I ended up with an infection. And by the end of the week, I was in urgent care having an abscess drained from my nipple.
1: What bit your nipple? Is it the park ranger?
6: No, it was a spider.
1: Oh. Do they know which one got you?
6: Yeah.
1: That must be tough to be a lady with nipples because you have the nipple, you know, the obviously you have the nipple itself, Allie, but you have all those little bumps around the nipple that kind of resemble.
2: Look like spider bites.
1: Could all be spider bites.
2: Yeah, and I bet it feels good at first. You're like, ooh.
1: I don't think she said it felt good at all. That's terrible, though, because if you're a spider, I would imagine.
6: I didn't mind the warmness, but once it started oozing and it moved into abscess, I was over it.
1: Mm. Well, this has been great.
2: I still think it's kind of
1: wrap it up.
2: Allie,
1: we've heard from quite a few people during Human Bingo, and there's a lot more stories on the phone right now. But sadly, we have to move on with the show.
2: So fascinating.
1: To all of you movie stars and nipple bite survivors and people that are scared of random stuff, thank you for calling.
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1: Remember, teenagers, that patchy mustache and bad attitude doesn't count as a costume. Happy Halloween from Klein Alley Show on K-Rock. That sounds like Postmaster Johnny's daily outfit. Is that what we're talking about?
2: We'll do some news, and then we will give you another chance to ring the doorbell here at K-Rock, which will get you access to the Hollywood Bowl on Halloween for My Chemical Romance. 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

0: Peter Klein Alley Show. Let's find out what's happening in the world together. Then a brand new hour of the show will officially begin. When you start to hear these doorbells are ringing, you better be calling so we can get you into my cam on Halloween at the Hollywood Bowl. We've been talking about that a lot this week, and a lot of dogs have PTSD from all the doorbells we've been ringing this week on K-Rock. In fact, there's many DMs waiting for us today saying, please, for the love of Christ, stop ringing the goddamn doorbell.
1: I'm surprised that dogs even remember what a doorbell sounds like.
0: I would have thought the same thing.
1: My kid doesn't know what a phone ring sounds like.
0: Right. It's old school. I mean, you hear the old school ding dong. Good luck, because most times you get a little alert on your phone. It buzzes, and you're like, oh, there's some guy trying to break into my front door.
1: Right. Who knows?
0: So anyway, but dogs apparently don't like that sound. It will happen, though, because that's the only way that we can officially give you these tickets to go to that show, and it will be happening again in moments. So hopefully you are listening and ready to call and win. Right now, though, we have this, your news.
2: Grab your Adderall. It's time for ADD News.
1: Dodgers. Yikes. Last night was not good. Yeah, that did not look like a team that won two back-to-back World Series. And when you have the most expensive team in the league, you would expect them to at least get to another World Series, or at the very least be NLCS champions. They lost last night again, so the Brewers lead 3-0. They would have to win 4 straight games to make a comeback. Whenever they cut to close-ups of the crowd, they looked sadder and sadder as the game went on. I think a lot of people were hoping for a comeback. And people do not feel as motivated to buy tickets to today's game. Prices for the games are for today's game is as low as $75, and Ooh. Budweiser is even offering free beer samples.
3: What?
1: They did that during last night's game to keep the fans happy.
0: Man.
1: Which is pretty incredible. Makes me want to go.
0: I would say that, you know, the reality is, and there's nothing I'm going to say at this point that's going to mush, unmush, whatever, so I step away from this comment before I make it. Everyone expected that the Dodgers were going to cruise easily into the World Series. Mm-hmm. And
4: no one said that.
1: I've heard several people that I know that are Dodgers fans going, they're going to win a third World Series. It's a no-brainer.
0: I don't even know about the winning it. I think everyone thought it would be a very simple path to get there just based on the talent, et cetera. The idea that maybe now, and had they done that, everyone would have said, as expected, who cares? It wouldn't have. If they're able to come back from this 3-game deficit they're in right now,
1: it
0: would once again reinvigorate the. It was one of those things where almost they need something like this for people to be like, God damn, they are incredible. Mm-hmm. And I know it's the odds are not stacked in their favor.
1: The Brewers look incredible.
0: Don't think it's happened.
4: User.
0: Yeah, Vanessa.
1: Well, this is what the players think. This is what Kike Hernandez said.
5: This one sucks.
1: This one sucks, and this is Matt Muncy.
6: It's a pretty simple answer. We're playing like shit. They're playing good. It's as simple as that.
0: Yeah, that's right.
1: And they can at least acknowledge that they're not playing well.
0: I mean, you could watch the game for 6 seconds and see that.
1: Yeah, I watched the last few innings because I was like, maybe they're going to make a comeback. And then every inning, I was like, yeah, okay, yikes. I don't think it's
0: We need Roger, the Dodger hater, to call and talk trash like he does every year, because usually, as much as he loves to call and be like, oh, the river of Cholo tears and all that stuff, he says that usually is the call that then reinvigorates the Dodgers. And then they end up going on these win streaks. And by the way, a lot of messages about this on the go line.
7: Good morning, Klein and Alley Show. Just want to throw in my idea. Anyways, this sucks about the Dodgers. I'm so sad. Anywho, I have faith. We could do it. It's done before. Mm. So let's go, Dodgers. Come on. Let's get behind the Angelinos. Let's go, Dodgers. Let's run this. Okay.
0: He didn't have a lot of confidence in his delivery.
1: He
0: but
1: kind of petered out at the end, too.
0: I think in theory, I stand with that man. And I think that now, for all of the people that said, oh, I'll just start watching during the World Series, and those are not the real fans. But
1: well, fans also want to see a winning team. So it's kind of interesting that people were spending hundreds and hundreds of dollars to go see a playoff game, and now it's $75.
8: In the history of baseball, Klein, do you know when a team's been down 3?
4: Yeah, the Red Sox beat the Yankees.
0: I think it happened one time, maybe twice. Yeah, but I will say the following. People love an underdog, and they love a comeback story. And you don't get that if the Dodgers are the best always. And so you need something like this to happen so that all of a sudden, because now the Dodgers are legitimate underdogs in the series, and you know they were like favorites just on a betting standpoint to win the World Series. You had to lay a lot of money just to get a little bit back.
1: Do you think when you are the favorite, you kind of sit back like, I got this. This is just this round. It's just the NLCS. I'll just kind of boop.
0: I think they all like winning and they're addicted to winning as they should be. But I think there's an expectation that you're just going to be as good as you've been for a while.
1: It's easy to forget the loser feeling.
0: Yeah, of course.
1: But we remember.
0: And you look at like a team like the Brewers. Correct me if I'm wrong, but I don't think they have a World Series, Jake, at all.
4: No, they haven't been. I don't think ever.
0: Yeah. So like you've got a team like that that's got a real chip on their shoulder.
4: They're the best team all season.
1: They look like they would win a World Series, at least from what I've seen.
0: Oh, there we go. There's the most we were looking for.
1: There you
0: nice.
1: Go.
0: Dodgers, you hear that?
1: I also hesitate to say I did bet on the Dodgers winning this series.
0: Oh, God damn it, Allie.
1: That's what went
0: did
1: wrong.
0: You really?
1: Yes,
0: oh,
1: I did.
0: Oh, man, we're cooked.
1: It's okay. I cashed it out yesterday.
0: It's over. It's done.
1: You might know what it's like to have a pet go missing. It's very unsettling. Even earlier this year, Klein and I found and reunited a lost dog with its owner. It was a wonderful feeling.
0: Klein
1: found it. I returned it. It's a dual effort. 10-year-old Jake
8: did most of the work.
1: Jake brought a leash.
0: Jake did let us borrow his leash for 11 minutes.
4: And I also walked it up and down Wilshire.
1: That's yeah,
4: it was
1: true.
4: A team, also helped capture it.
0: It's a team effort, guys. A team effort.
1: So this 10-year-old Jack Russell Terrier has been reunited with its family after spending a whole month alone in the wilderness in Yellowstone National Park, which is pretty miraculous when you think about how delicious a Jack Russell Terrier is to every animal in Yellowstone National Park. The family was staying in the Yellowstone area in one of those cabins. Then they left the dog in the cabin. They put a do not disturb sign on the door, but then the housekeepers came in anyway, and when they opened the door, the dog bolted. Then the employees were trying to chase the dog, which just sent it further into the wilderness. And then the family stayed for an extra week looking for the dog, and then the rangers said, you know, you should just go home. Honestly, this dog's probably not going to make it. And then eventually they kept seeing it on like these nature cams. They're like, wait, there it is. It's still got his collar on. It's still around. And after 34 days, they finally found this dog. And it was 20 pounds when it got lost. And now it's like half the size, which I feel like 20 pounds for a Jack Russell is pretty chunky.
0: But they wrote that thing off. And look what happened. And you
1: can't
0: spell
1: it.
0: Dodgers without dog. And think about that. There's still
4: the Brewers
0: some
4: Brewers have been into one World Series in 1982.
0: All right, shut up, Jake. You're ruining. I just made a very impactful
1: analogy.
0: Go get lost
1: in the wilderness. Mm-hmm.
0: Yeah, seriously.
4: And they lost.
0: We're going to ring a doorbell in moments. That doorbell will give you access, we hope, to the Hollywood Bowl on Halloween. If you'd like to call and ring it, give us a call now. 800-520-1067.
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3: 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This is the world famous.
0: You know what to do. It is 10 o'clock exactly. Look at that, K-Dub. 10 o'clock exactly.
5: I'm in shock.
0: What happened there?
5: Did you get my joke?
1: Yeah.
5: Thank you, Ali.
1: Yeah, she's doing an impression of getting shocked.
0: Oh, she's good.
1: She's shocked.
0: She's a modern-day Michael Winslow, that Vanessa back there. If you need us, you can call. But good luck getting through. A lot of people want to ring the doorbell, get into a Hollywood Bowl Halloween, my chem. You'll have chances all day. You don't have to do this with us. You can do this with Sluggo or Kevin Ryder. The important thing is that you do it so that we can get you to the show. Because as much as we'd like to be there, these tickets will be as good as yours. And all you have to do is call now, ring that doorbell, and hope. Oh, hope, hope, hope with everything you've got that once you ring it, you hear my chem and not my anything else.
1: I would much rather go to this show than what I'm actually doing for Halloween.
0: Yeah, you got to walk around with your kid, right?
1: Yes, with my in-laws in town, too.
0: Oh, God. Double suck.
1: So many pictures. There's going to be so many pictures.
0: Yeah.
1: God.
0: That's no good. Well,
4: what's
0: anyway.
4: Your kid going as?
1: He's going as we were going as all of the Spider-Men, the different Spider-Men. There's a few different ones.
0: Which one are you going to be? You're going to look like the kick. You really are going to look like the Rams kicker if you dress like Spider-Man.
1: Well,
0: that spandex.
1: It's funny because there's regular Spider-Man, then there's Ghost Spider, which is the girl one who wears a cape.
0: And he wants to be that one. Right?
1: No, my wife is going as that one. I'm going as Spin, the black one.
0: Oh.
4: That's because you're doing that voice?
0: That's because you have the voice. Alex got the voice down.
1: But I think we've also transitioned to just being a skeleton family.
0: That's probably
1: for
0: the best.
1: There's a few different options.
0: Probably for the best. It'd be a bit of a stretch for you right now, but I'd like to see it regardless.
1: If you listen to the Showtime podcast, then you know what my real costume is going
0: to
1: be.
0: Oh, you are going to do that?
1: I think I am.
0: It's great. There was a lot of thoughts about that Showtime podcast that we put up yesterday. It's uncensored, so I'll warn you in advance.
8: You're going to be pregnant Ozzy Osbourne?
1: Better.
0: It's better than pregnant
1: better,
0: Ozzy.
1: Emma!
4: Yeah, I'm having a boy.
1: I've got a demon baby inside me.
0: There's a lot of comments about some of the things we got into yesterday, and I recommend you listen to the Showtime podcast, and then we'll listen to some of this tomorrow. But a lot of people have thoughts about the things we talked about, good, bad, or otherwise.
1: I had a lot of questions about how boys pee in the bathroom.
0: Yeah, I mean, there are so many calls about this right now.
9: Hey, for the first time in the history of the show, Jake is the normal one. Of course you use your zipper in the flap. What are you weirdos talking about? Johnny, what are you talking about, you weirdo? You unbuckle your belt, your jeans.
0: We all urinate differently, and Jake is the only guy that does it the way I guess you're supposed to, which is by pulling his dong through the flap that's built into the boxers. Johnny goes above, and I go below. I pull it out the leg part of it, and Johnny goes above.
1: That's the weirdest way.
4: That's the weirdest way. I'm not going
0: to
4: lie.
0: I learned a while back.
10: You're just saying that to be funny.
0: No.
10: There's no way you're doing that move,
1: He's pulling up his boxer shorts and putting it under the leg hole.
4: Come on, show us how to do it, then.
0: I'm pulling
10: out. Are you wearing boxer briefs or regular boxers?
0: Yeah, boxer briefs, and I'm pulling out the leg hole. I'm pulling out
1: what?
0: The bottom. Yeah, my feeling is if I tug on it every time I do that, I will, over the course of many years, gain an inch.
1: Oh, I see. Like those people that like put that little weight at the bottom of it?
0: Yeah.
4: How's that going for you?
0: Eventually.
4: It doesn't work.
0: It's going to work. I'm telling you, it's working. Okay. It's going to work.
1: I'm telling you, it's working.
0: I think it's an easier way to maneuver, to be honest.
1: It seems like the most inconvenient way
0: Listen, who knew that there's so many different ways to do it? And apparently people have thoughts on that.
1: I learned a lot.
0: You learned more than you ever wanted to know. And this is not an educational show. By the way, this hour, just so you know, we're in the middle of Earthquake Preparedness Day today. It's the Great Shakeout. And if you're wondering why everyone's going to hop under their desk in about 10 minutes, it's because they're practicing for the big one. So if you need an excuse to just go down there and take a nap right now, or hotbox your office or eat a snack, you can just say you're preparing for the big earthquake, the big one, on the Great Shakeout. A lot of people are asking us if we're going to do something here to celebrate.
1: And I'm going
0: to
1: start it. Ready?
0: Oh, boy. Oh. I was going to jump up and down.
4: Oh, it's Godzilla here!
0: And it's going to simulate a 10.0 earthquake. Let me say good morning right now to our 20th caller, who will have a chance to ring a doorbell that could change her life. Is this Paulina?
11: Yes.
0: Hi, Paulina, I've got good news for you. It's not great news, but it's good news.
11: Oh, my God.
0: You're going to ring a doorbell right now.
11: Oh, God. Okay.
0: And once you ring the doorbell, you know what you're listening for, correct?
11: Yes.
0: What is that?
11: How do I ring it? Oh, my God.
0: Now, don't freak out too much, because sometimes people ring the doorbell and they don't get MyChem. They get something else altogether. And if it's not MyChem, you're going nowhere.
11: I'm trying.
0: Okay?
11: Oh, no.
0: Are we talking to each other now, or...
11: Yes.
0: Okay.
1: You with us?
11: Yes, I am.
1: Okay.
11: Can you hear me?
1: Saddle up.
11: Yes, I am.
0: Ring the doorbell.
11: How do I ring it?
0: You got to start pushing buttons because it's not. I'm not hearing it.
1: Go on, ring
11: it. I'm ringing. Oh my God! Please. Is it?
0: That sounds like MyChem to me.
1: At the beginning, it just sounded like more doorbells. I was kind of confused.
0: So many doorbells running up and down the street.
1: I was like, yikes.
0: This must be one of those people trying to sell a solar. Hey, congratulations. You are the winner of tickets to go see this band right here.
11: Thank you so much.
0: Imagine what they would sound like without us talking over them.
11: Oh, thank you so much.
0: Enjoy yourself, Halloween, at the Hollywood Bowl. Congratulations. You're the
11: thank
0: latest
11: one. Thank you so much. Happy Halloween.
0: Happy Halloween to you. She's crying.
11: Thank you.
0: You're crying and shaking?
1: It's a Halloween miracle.
0: Oh, man. And now back to our normally scheduled Dominic Fike on K-Rock. I can't move.

0: K-Rock Ryan Alley show. So after the show today, I got to go to the airport, which is always fun. And then I'm going to fly across the country. Family stuff happening this weekend, which will include the...
1: It's like a trifecta, right?
0: The dreaded. Yeah, it's an old, it's a young person birthday, an old person birthday, and an opportunity for the family to gather together for a family photo, which...
1: Oh.
0: Coincidentally, I have a giant zit on my forehead now that
1: I was going to ask about that.
0: Yeah, I haven't had a zit in a while, and it's just like, I don't know what happened. They go, oh, this guy has a family photo. Let's give him a zit, and now here it is, which...
1: It's because you're eating healthy now.
0: No, it's not.
1: You got to get all the processed grease. Stuff, yeah.
0: Got to get the grease back in my system.
1: Keeps all the zits in.
0: But I'll tell you what really sucks is I said... You know, because the schedule now has been shifted a lot. And it's, once again, it's a lot of hassle. It's bringing my family across the country. It's not cheap. It's inconvenient. I know you guys are thinking Klein's missing another Friday. I am not. I'm going to do the show from a studio in New York tomorrow because I want to keep my streak alive of never missing a Friday show. So we will be doing the live show tomorrow. It will just be incredibly annoying to do, but that's fine because it saves me from the other annoying thing, which is being with my family and in-laws and then my parents as well. It's a whole gathering.
1: You're
0: it's
1: welcome.
0: Like the gathering of the juggalos.
1: Because sometimes it is kind of a relief to be like, oh, I have to work, you know.
0: Now, I will say a couple things. This family photo thing, which was not part of the original plan, became one of those things. And there's always someone in the family that feels the need to say, if we're all going to be together at the same place, we should document it.
1: And there's one person in our family who's doing that too.
0: Yeah.
1: Every time. Why don't we all get some pictures? And I'm like, I don't want to coordinate outfits. I don't want to have to stress about another thing to plan and to look good for.
0: It's like the reality is with the AI where it's at right now and Photoshop where it's at and filters where it's at, everyone can just send their best picture they've ever taken themselves. And someone, I'm sure, very cheaply on Fiverr or whatever, could put it all together and make a nice family photo. Because the reality, I know there's something about we're all in the same place at the same time. And I like family. Don't get me wrong. I know it sounds like Klein doesn't like family. I'm very lucky my parents are still alive. Love the opportunity to get together with them for about a day, tops. But the idea that we need to somehow prove this moment happened by everyone getting together seems like... there's no way you're going to get five. It's hard to get three, even just my regular family, wife and two kids. I don't think we have any picture where all four of us look good. So the idea of adding another once you've added now grandparents and other cousins, nephew, the odds of everyone looking good in a picture is one in a bazillion.
1: Yeah, and I think it came from many, many years ago before we documented everything, before we just had our cell phones recording our lives and taking pictures of every moment. It was like, here's evidence that we all still exist, that we all are alive, and we can all be in the same place and look halfway decent. That's the proof. I don't think we need that anymore. I am not a fan of family photos.
0: Anytime I've complained about this, and it's happened now for years, I've always been told the same thing.
1: You're the naysayer.
0: This could be our last, one of the old people says, this could be our last opportunity to all take a picture together. And I've been hearing that for 15 years already.
1: And you're like, you didn't realize that we could Photoshop you, even when you're dead, into this photo.
2: You looked better 15 years ago.
1: Yeah.
0: And that's the reality is that I look at some of these family pictures that we took 15 years ago. Everyone looks better.
1: And
0: everyone.
1: What happens with the photo? Are you supposed to print it out, frame it? What happens now?
0: I'll tell you what happens. I get a link to an email 3 months from now or whatever. I open the link. There's some ask me what the password is. I don't know the password. And then I move on. I never look. And then occasionally I'll like go to my house, which I don't go to very often, I grew up in, and there'll be like a printed out picture of whatever the best one was
1: it's
0: somewhere.
1: It's for the old people.
0: And I usually look like a complete mess in it. And I'm like, because, you know, I don't know who picks which one is the one, but it's not, no one ever asked my input.
1: Well, because you're absolutely right. There's, you know, nine people or whatever in a photo, and the chances of everyone looking good are very slim, but there's one person who's going to pick because everyone's not going to be able to agree on one photo.
0: And I would imagine it's the picker that is picking the one that they look the best in, right?
1: Of course.
3: This year, you got to insist, man, because your wife's going to be wearing an eye patch, and that's awesome.
0: Well, I don't know if she's going to wear the eye patch in the photo.
3: She has to.
0: My wife's not happy because both of us.
2: It's Halloween.
0: She has some sort of a conjunctivitis, some situation of sty or something, so she is now in a medically prescribed eye patch, and I've got this.
1: You've got like a
3: she
1: new
3: doesn't
1: eye.
3: Spread that around.
0: And I've got this zit popping up.
2: Pirate.
0: So we may be kicked
1: you look,
0: out.
1: You have her eye on your forehead.
0: I have her eye up here, so we may be bumped out of the family photo altogether.
1: Yeah, but you can Photoshop all that stuff out.
0: Yeah, or Photoshop more eye patches in.
1: Yeah.
2: And make, on it.
0: Make it a pirate.
1: An eye on the eye patch.
0: I tried to tell her. She was all upset when she found out about this. And I said, this is the best month. If you have any sort of a issue at all, this is the month you want to have
1: it. Oh, yeah. And then you can do a hook for a hand.
0: You could do...
1: pirate family.
0: Yeah, everyone's going to... All right, well, I'm looking forward to the trip now. So anyway, tomorrow we will be doing the show. And I'll be on the East Coast. Allie will be here. But we're going to continue to do it because we have, some stuff planned. We don't want to not do the stuff we have planned.
1: Yeah, of course. And I mean, Klein doesn't want to get made fun of again. Right. Really, the thing.
0: Yeah, and 626
1: you feel
0: says,
1: guilty.
0: Yeah, right. Klein's not going to be. This is setting up for the excuse. Not the case. I'm ready to go. So Vanessa, studio set to go in New York, correct?
4: Correct.
0: Yeah, studio set. I'm excited. I said I want to pick the windiest day of the week to fly on. You know me. I love that. I said I want to fly the windiest day.
1: And then you're going to go to New York where the weather's also bad.
0: Cold and bad. I get it. I think I'm going to get in at midnight tonight or some BS time. And then I get to cruise all the way to the inconvenient studios we have in Manhattan tomorrow and deal with that.
1: Wow. So you're just going to...
0: Get in at
1: it's
0: midnight.
1: Right in the middle of it? It's Times Square?
0: Our studios suck. They're very far away from where I am.
1: Oh,
0: the
1: really?
0: The furthest away. Yeah.
1: Cool.
0: Yeah. So that'll be... But it's going to be... Listen, it's going to be great. Show's going to be great.
1: Mine's going to be in great mood.
0: I'm going to stop by Times Square again and find out what people there think about California people, which is always fun. And then we'll do that tomorrow. We'll come back in a moment. When we return, we have more show to get to and more stuff to give you after this.
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0: K-Rock. All right, we are Klein Alley Show on K-Rock. Perhaps you know that, or perhaps you don't. Doesn't really matter either way. We will get into maybe the greatest news story of the day yesterday. It does not involve the Dodgers. Shocker. But it is good van news. And I know that you're taught from a very early age to avoid vans, especially the windowless vans, and all van drivers are bad and don't get into vans, and that's maybe the first lesson you learn as a kid. But we do make it our mission to be the one radio show that stands up for vans. And so we have for you some never-before-heard good van news, which we will share exactly 3 minutes from right now at the end of this one. A Halloween-themed zombie from the Cranberries on KROQ.

0: K-Rock Finale Show. There's not one vehicle, not one mode of transportation that is more universally feared than the van. And I don't know when that started, but I guess people decided, why just bring one kid along for a kidnapping when we could fit six or seven kids back here?
1: I mean, yeah, you get more bang for your buck. And I also think that vans are changing the stigma a little bit. I am seeing more vans on the road now than I have in years.
0: No, we did hear that, like, the minivan's making a bit of a comeback. And no longer,
1: I see them everywhere.
0: It's not being mocked as much as, like, well, look at that loser soccer mom.
2: Yeah,
0: and now
2: I got one.
0: Yeah, Omar got a minivan, and Omar's cool, right, Omar?
2: I'm not cool.
0: Well, he's got a minivan, though, regardless. Yeah. And when I got stuck with that rental minivan, even though it's not what I wanted, it's not my first or through fifth choice, I was happy I got it. And
2: they're so roomy, man. You were so right.
0: I felt like the captain of my own spaceship. I felt like Sully Sullenberger.
1: I like the fact that you don't even have to step in.
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1: We got fooled again.
2: That's but not good. But you did say good afternoon.
1: That's not good van news. That's good afternoon news. Still bad van news. Ah, Vans, when will you catch a break? More show and a shakedown after this on KROQ.

0: I'm in the middle of a shakedown situation. It's not good. You don't want to be on the one end of the shakedown. You'd like to be the shaker, not the shakey. And sadly, I'm being shaken down right now. And it all is because of these stupid Neato/squishies that are everywhere.
1: Those are still a thing?
0: Still a thing. And goddamn annoying. And, I don't think I'd hate anything more than Labubus in my entire life.
1: Yeah, that's what I was just going to say. And that really did. So no one cares about Labubus anymore.
0: No. These are 20 times, 50 times worse, more annoying. They also explode all the time.

0: time get everywhere. They melt. They're dangerous. Kids fight for them.
1: They eat them.
0: They eat them. They're like Tide Pods. They kind of look like Tide Pods, but
1: that's why they like them, because they look like they're dangerous.
0: They're all collectible. If you don't know what I'm talking about, you probably don't have kids. Consider yourself lucky. I thought when we were talking about squishies, we were talking about the kicker for the Rams, but we're not. We're talking about these like toys that are fidgety sort of toys, and kids they squeeze them.
2: They're
0: and
2: like squeeze balls, but they're different shapes.
0: Yeah, they're
2: like
0: different. Right. Yeah, but this one's like a piece of cake, and this one is
1: a dumpling. Those ones look cute.
0: The dumpling. Where, you know, by the way, I've been fooled by dumplings before. If you remember the time I tried to order the peanut butter and jelly soup dumplings, only to realize it was an April Fool's promotion. These ones are also annoying because they come in these little dumpling. They look
1: baskets.
0: Like a
1: they
0: soup
1: look...
0: dumpling basket. Mm-hmm. I've walked into my house three times and seen a soup dumpling basket on my counter and said, "Oh my God." Unexpected soup dumplings? Today's a good day.
1: How far do you get? Did you bite into it? Or
0: I'm not going to tell you how far I got.
1: Okay.
0: Just know I got far enough to realize that was not Din Tai Fung, and I was very disappointed.
1: But to my understanding, these are cheaper than Labubu's.
0: They're cheaper, except for the fact that there's some sort of weird after-sell market now where certain ones, like everything else, are, quote, more in demand, so they'll be resold on eBay. Some of these things, which, by the way, all cost like $10 or $2 or whatever, are being resold for up to $600.
1: Cool.
2: Is there, like, a knockoff brand? And
0: yes.
2: Like, you know,
0: yeah, there's a lot of knockoffs, and there's a lot of counterfeits, and I don't know how you can tell. To me, they all smell like chemicals. Like, my kid is really into it, and it's led to now a huge problem, so much so that I got a call from the school principal yesterday because of a shakedown situation
2: been
0: going on. Oh, yeah. And by the way, usually when I get a call from the principal, it's a recorded message that they call a lot with a, "Hey, just a reminder." Da, da, da. And I'm so used to just hanging up that when I got the call yesterday, I heard, "Hey, it's the principal." And I hung up because I thought it was a recorded message again.
1: Oh.
0: And then the call's back. And apparently what has been happening now is someone has been, an older kid, a fifth grader, has been selling squishies or Nitos, I don't know what's the difference, at the school illegally, because you're not allowed to sell stuff, unless it's drugs. You can't sell stuff at school.
2: Right.
1: I don't think you're supposed to sell drugs either, but.
0: Right. Well, that everyone knows about. You don't sell drugs, but I guess you can't sell anything at school, which I'll be honest, at one point I went through a phase where I was selling blow pops at school. It was a good side hustle. I think I ended up selling cigarettes maybe in middle school one at a time.
1: Wow.
0: One cigarette each was like a dollar. I think I was a good. That turned a good profit
1: for
0: me.
1: Well, and there's a lot of bartering and trading that happens
0: trading,
1: in the lunchroom.
0: Right, we talked about the lunchtime trade, snack trades, which also apparently they've shut down because too many kids had peanut problems. But the shakedown went like this, and I'm not exactly sure. My daughter had lost a tooth, had money from the tooth fairy. Went to school that day with $5 or whatever she'd gotten from the tooth fairy or collected money. And a kid said, "I will sell you this Nito for that money." And she goes, "Great, great deal." Not good at saving money, not good at investing, just like her daddy.
1: And mommy.
0: She comes back with the Nito and she says, I got money, I spent the tooth fairy money, I bought this thing. Okay, end of story.
1: You didn't ask how she got it?
0: No, I think there was a question. She was proud of it. She's like, "Isn't this a great thing I did?" I'm like, "No, it's not a great thing you did. You've got a bunch of them. There's a whole bag. These kids are all going to have back problems. They're lugging around these giant bags full of these things."
1: Oh, they just carry them around?
0: Carry them around from place to place.
1: Whoa.
0: They trade them. They do a whole thing. Then she says the same kid hit her up the next day and said, "You owe me more money for that thing." And she goes, "We had a deal." And the kid's like, no, you owe me more." And I didn't know this, but apparently my kid had grabbed a $50 Amazon gift card that she was saving that she had gotten for her birthday from like one of her grandparents, and she gave it to this kid. So now she's into this. Now she's into this thing for that and that. Then the kid hits her up again and goes, "You still owe me $35 or something like that."
1: Wow.
0: And I said to her, "This is never going to end."
1: Kid.
0: I said, "This kid's going to hit you up every day and say you still owe." That's not how deals work. It's a shakedown operation.
1: So then, what is she giving an ultimatum? Like, or else I will.
0: I don't know what the situation was. I just know that somehow word got out and a teacher got involved and then the principal got involved. And then I got a call from the principal. And, you know, nothing worse than being a parent that doesn't know what's going on. So at first the principal's like, you know what's happening with this Nito thing? I'm like, "Yeah, great deal, huh? $5. And they're like, he's like, "First
1: that
0: of all,
1: tooth fairy money really went to the cause."
0: He goes, "We have a real strict no buying, no selling at school policy among the kids." I'm like,
1: You do?
0: That's a good policy. I didn't know about that. Yeah, it's in the.
1: How are they supposed to learn business?
0: He goes, "It's in the parent handbook. Did you read that?" I go, We have a parent handbook?
1: Dude.
0: I didn't even know.
1: My wife read the handbook. I was like, you nerd.
0: Yeah, I said.
1: Sits there and reads a handbook?
0: If the guy said to me right now, I bet you $100, do we have a handbook? I would have said, absolutely not.
1: I'm going to drag it into ChatGPT. Say, tell me about this in 30 seconds.
0: Never seen it. So anyway, the whole thing got, I guess she got hauled in. And the resolution of everything, Allie. So that they got involved. The kid owned up to what happened.
1: Well, yeah, the kid is the one who has to be held accountable for shaking down your daughter.
0: It's a shakedown. Older kid's always at fault, usually.
1: Of
0: it's
1: course.
0: A shakedown. And guess what?
1: The kid is preying on a younger kid.
0: Guess what the resolution was? I'll let her tell you. I don't even know if she'll answer.
1: Give the Nito back?
0: What would be a fair resolution?
1: I think you have to destroy the Nito in front of them.
0: Oh, destroy it. Pop it?
1: Mm-hmm.
0: Watch it bleed out?
1: Watch it burn. In the sun.
0: Yeah, I mean, I would think a fair resolution would be this.
1: You have to. The older kid has to give back the money.
0: Right. I mean, that's we're into this now for once again. I think it was $5 and then a $50. The $50. I'm so mad.
1: What are they going to do? Some kind of like clean the school day? Yeah. Like they probably have to volunteer.
0: Is Olivia there?
3: And of course, she's there.
0: Can you?
1: No, she's out.
0: can you put her on? I have a question.
4: We need you
3: at a
4: job.
3: Now, sweetie.
0: Hey, Olivia.
3: What's
0: that? Hey, sweetie. What was the resolution the principal made about the Nito shakedown?
3: Why?
0: Because we're interested now.
3: I don't know. We're just keeping the deal how it is.
0: Listen
1: to that.
0: You're
1: keeping the deal how it is?
0: Is that unbelievable? Is that crazy? So he said, he said, all right, well, the deal is the deal. So you're the older kid's keeping the
1: $75.
0: The gift card and the cash. And my kid's keeping this crappy little silicone implant thing.
1: The kid doesn't
3: want it.
0: You
1: yeah,
0: want
1: but,
0: it.
1: But the kid shouldn't have to. The kid already shook down your daughter. Yeah, she shouldn't have to get that money for her.
0: You got shaken down. You understand that? You got ripped off.
3: Well, yeah, but she's going to make me pay more money, but she didn't.
0: I understand. You've already repaid more money. You understand this is a ripoff.
1: You got the raw end of the steel, Olivia.
0: It's not a good... I think.
3: It's
0: yes!
3: It's like really good.
0: Do you know what these things are worth in the real world? Pennies.
3: No.
0: Okay.
1: No, she makes a good point. Smart kid.
0: Do you understand? Did you learn a lesson from this at all?
3: No.
1: Wait, you were supposed to make some kind of an announcement today?
3: No, not me. The principal's going to make an announcement saying you're not allowed to sell Nitos at school.
1: Oh.
0: See, it's gotten to announcement territory now.
1: Cool.
0: All right.
1: And the announcement's about you. That is a bit of a flex.
0: All right, well.
3: Particularly. Just like we're not allowed to sell Nitos at school. And,
0: okay, we got.
3: I like the deal.
0: You don't. I don't care. I like the deal.
1: You should not like the deal.
0: Do you understand what we're all saying to you? You're a smart kid, and this is a stupid thing. This is like what I would do.
3: No, it's not stupid.
0: Okay, I'm not getting through. I gotta go. We gotta take a break.
1: Wait. Olivia, I've got a really cool Nito I can sell you.
0: Don't start this out.
3: What is it? Which one is
1: Allie?
3: It?
1: It's the most popular one you can think of.
3: Snowball.
1: Yep.
3: No, you don't.
1: Yeah, I do. $75 right now.
2: She has two of them.
3: Daddy, this girl's dad listens to the radio, by the way.
0: The girl that shook you down?
3: Yeah.
0: Ah, well, I'm coming for you. I'm coming for
1: beat
0: your
1: him
0: kid.
1: Up.
0: Yeah, there's going to be.
1: You got to beat him up.
0: We got to take a break. And Allie does not have that needle, so I'm not giving her any money.
1: As I right? do.
0: We got to go.
1: I'll double it.
0: I'm warning you. There's a bad situation.
3: Daddy!
0: I got to go.
3: You're a bruiser.
0: You're the bruiser.
1: Yeah, you got to do your job.
0: Go beat up that
1: Go
0: kid.
1: Beat up that kid.
0: Ripped up your sister.
1: Smother her with a Nito.
3: I'm going to punch him in the nuts.
1: There you go.
0: Okay.
1: Problem solved.

0: K-Rock Klein Alley Show. It's time to get out of here. Klein is already on the way to the airport, I imagine. There's already problems with his flight and the traffic and all kinds of things because he always seems to have travel problems. But he will be here tomorrow. He'll be broadcasting in the New York studios, so he will be here with us, just not physically, but he will be here. So don't start making fun of him now for missing another Friday, because apparently it's not going to happen. I, of course, will believe it when I see it, but we will be here bright and early tomorrow morning for your Friday and your last chance at tickets to MyChem. Ring that doorbell every single hour. There have been more treats than tricks all week long, so you'll have four more opportunities with us on the show. Let's get to your takeaways before we get out of here. 626, my takeaway is whoever causes the next shakedown, Bruiser's gonna punch you right in the nuts. Today was the Great California Shakeout, by the way. We had a lot of talk about shakedowns today. 818, my takeaway is you can't spell Dodgers without dog. 818, my takeaway is Pregnantland is not coming to Disneyland. And 310, my takeaway is Allie is the Velma. That is true. Whenever anyone dresses like the crew of Scooby-Doo, I'm always the Velma. Johnny, what is your takeaway from the show today?
1: Apparently, California Soarin' is the only ride a pregnant woman could ride.
0: Yeah, you know, I also found out I can't ride the carousel.
1: That sucks. That's the weeniest ride, too.
0: Exactly. Like, I can't even sit on a stationary horse.
1: Cold world.
0: It is. I mean, come on. We're not that fragile. Jake, what's your takeaway?
2: Chalk!
0: Yes, we put Klein on the shock collar today for Shocktober. We're going to have another victim next week. The Chalktober continues. Omar, what's your takeaway?
3: Good afternoon.
0: Good afternoon. Whenever you deliver bad news, just say good afternoon.
4: Good afternoon.
0: Right afterwards. Vanessa, do you have a takeaway?
5: It was going to be bzzz.
0: Oh, yep. She's the Michael Winslow of the show. All right, let's get out of here. The show continues, of course, on the GOAT line, 844-956-GOAT. You can also follow the show on Instagram, TikTok, and all the others at Klein Alley Show. And we'll see you tomorrow. Goodbye.
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Bloodbath, ribcage.

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1: This is Darren from Encino.
0: Darren, would you be terribly upset if we pulled a trick on you and sent you to see the Mormon Tabernacle Choir on Halloween?
1: Oh, no.
0: Well, I guess we shouldn't do that. You're going to Mike Kemp at the Hollywood Bowl.
1: Yes! Oh, thank you. This is awesome.

people were so afraid of the Sex Pistols when it was new that even though their song God Save the Queen was at the top of the charts, it was just a blank space. They wouldn't print the name of the song or the artist, even though it was selling so well, they just wouldn't acknowledge it. That's how afraid of the Sex Pistols everyone was. And that's the kind of insanity and loud stuff that led to everything you hear now. So I'm very happy that Steve Jones of the Sex Pistols is going to join me for an hour to talk about that. He's got his book and he talks about those things, Lonely Boy, Tales from a Sex Pistol that Penguin is reissuing. But he'll chat with us for an hour starting at 12 noon today, and we'll give you tickets to their shows.

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0: 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Yeah!
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0: Hey, what's up? 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
7: Hey, it's Jen Hatmaker. 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
2: 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I kinda like that. 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

0: We want you to meditate with Alanis Morissette. She wants to lead a meditation session with you in it. You're going to be in the VIP lounge experience if all goes according to plan. We got a whole bunch of stuff for you in the VIP package if you win the grand prize. But to get yourself qualified for that, you need to get yourself some free tickets, which I have for you right this second, if you're caller 20-800-520-1067, to see Alanis putting on her Butterfly with a Machete, a rock tromedy. There's a whole bunch of dates coming up at the YouTube Theater. And if you are caller 20 right now, I will get you into that show and that grand prize drawing. And also, and you don't have to do anything, just sit there and do whatever it is you're doing. What are you doing right now? That's really weird. And you'll get another 40 minutes of nonstop K-Rock.
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I think you know that without the early punk bands, none of this stuff would exist. Those bands that didn't care what the rules were, kicked in the doors of music, started doing it differently. We owe everything to them on K-Rock. And so I'm really, really happy to have Steve Jones from the Sex Pistols joining me in just a few minutes. We're going to give away some tickets to the sold-out show that they're doing at Hollywood Palladium. We're going to give you a chance to see the Sex Pistols down in San Diego. And we're going to talk about everything that's been going on with Jonesy and the Sex Pistols for the last 420 years. That's coming up in just a matter of moments. And if you want to find out more, find his new book, Lonely Boy, Tales from a Sex Pistol. It's being reissued soon. But be listening. Jonesy, up next. Wake up!

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4: Every single punk band and pop punk band and alternative loud rock band that's come along since the Sex Pistols has tried to live up to the insanity of the Sex Pistols. So I'm very happy that they are playing here in Los Angeles, Hollywood Palladium, and I have tickets for you. Sometime between now and 1, I'm going to give them to you, and between now and 1, we have Jonesy, Steve Jones, to chat with. We'll start that next on K-Rock.

0: Sex Pistols playing the Hollywood Palladium Sunday night. I have tickets for you. And I have Steve Jones, Jonesy of the Sex Pistols, hanging out with me to help me do that. I'm going to give you tickets to San Diego as well. The show that's coming up tomorrow night down there. Steve, man, how are you?
1: I'm good. I've been on the bus a lot.
0: Sex Pistols on the road.
1: A couple of the guys like flying. I like the bus.
0: Even though
1: overnight, like 12, 14-hour drives, I don't mind it.
2: Do you stop at like little weird Buc-ee's places and all those roadside attractions and stuff? Or
1: every now and again, someone needs to, you know, do a number two. And you've got to get off. It's a no-no to do that on a bus, you know. And I've got a nice little kind of bed set up in the back.
0: And all your stuff there with you. So you're going to be wrapping up the whole Sex Pistols tour that you're on right now in London eventually. Is that right?
1: We end at the Hammersmith Apollo, which was basically the scene of the crime for David Bowie when I stole his equipment.
0: You want to tell us a little bit about that?
1: Oh, man, I don't know.
0: Yeah, go ahead, spill it.
1: You know, he did two nights. I was a fan. I was 14, and I was a kleptomaniac. And so they left all the gear up on the first night, like 3 a.m, and I had a minivan at the time that I didn't pay for. And then I snuck in there and started snipping away. Mics and cymbals and a few other things.
2: You still have any of those things?
1: No, are you kidding me? I don't even have my own guitar.
0: Jonesy, Steve Jones, Sex Pistols, here for the entire hour with chances for you to go see the Sex Pistols, the sold-out show at the Hollywood Palladium on Sunday, October 18th. I'll give you those tickets very soon on KROQ.

0: did it.
1: Steve Jones of the Sex Pistols on with me today on KROQ, and got a sold-out show at the Hollywood Palladium coming up on the 18th. But before that, tomorrow night, now at the Observatory in North Park in San Diego, Sex Pistols are going to be playing, and I've got a whole bunch of tickets for that show. I'm going to give those to you in just a few minutes. And you've been saying you're out on the road, the Sex Pistols out on the road, yourself, Glenn, Paul.
2: And Frank Carter, just so people ain't confused, it's not Johnny Rotten singing with us.
1: Right. And Mr. Lydon's out doing his own thing at this moment.
2: He's doing his pill. It looks like he's doing good. I wish him all the best, honestly.
1: Nice. That's great to hear. That's awesome. That's very
2: cool.
1: So what was it like being back at the Longhorn Ballroom after all these years? I mean, that was in Texas, the scene of Sex Pistols have arrived in the U.S.
2: You know, the only thing that really stuck out to me, and I don't remember a lot of it, the original, but I remember one thing when we did do it in 78, was the stage was a lot lower. It was just like 2 feet off the ground. And you can see by the pictures from back in the day. But now it's like the stage is like, it looks like it's 10 feet high now at the Longhorn. It was great. It was well received. People like it. I think some people are skeptical. They're like, who's this bloke, Frank Carter? But I got to tell you, we win crowds over every night. You know, we've got it down to a fine art, and it's a good show, man. We're not just going 1, 2, 3, 4, blah, blah, blah. It's a good show. It really is, and we're having a blast. Having a lot of fun with Frank and Glenn and Paul.
1: The Sex Pistols, Hollywood Palladium, this Sunday. Also, San Diego, the new venue. It's been moved from SoMa. It's going to be at the Observatory North Park tomorrow night, Friday. And I will give you tickets a wee bit later here on KROQ. Don't wander off.

Have you ever felt like you were living just a B or B plus life? It's so dangerous to live that, more dangerous than a B minus or a C plus life, because when you're living a B or B plus life, you don't change it. You think it's good enough.

0: 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What exactly had his father really gotten himself into? Where was all this cash really going? On our episode, we go all the way to India to investigate what's really going on. 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The episode is called Bollywood Dreams.
1: '90s at noon, but we've thrown it back a little further than that. It's Jonesy from the Sex Pistols, who's got a sold-out show at the Hollywood Palladium. I'm going to give you tickets to that in just a bit. Also going to be down in San Diego at the Observatory. That moved from SoMa. That is tomorrow in North Park. I'll give you tickets for that in just a bit. But I'm wondering, with Steve Jones, the Sex Pistols out touring again now in 2026.
2: What's the what are the differences between the audiences from the 70s when punk was really just exploding and today in 2026?
3: Well, there's a lot older people there, that's for sure. There's still some youngsters. You know, we have some good opening acts as well. I mean, Frank's 42.
1: Frank Carter, who's playing the role of Johnny Rotten.
3: I mean, that's a baby compared to us old farts. I mean, when you think about it, when you were a kid, like when the Pistols first started, I used to think the Stranglers were old. And they
1: right.
3: And they were just like 2 years older.
1: Right,
3: but
1: yes.
3: When you're young, man, you know, it just, you're like, I don't want to be near them guys. Literally 2 years. Could imagine what it's like when you're 70.
1: Right.
3: What young people think of you.
1: Right, yeah.
3: I'll tell you what they think of you. They don't think of you. You're like invisible.
1: Right, until you wake them up with Pretty Vacant or something, all of a
3: sudden. Oh, then it's a different story. Yeah.
1: Yeah.
3: Different story.
1: All right, well, I invite you to come see for yourself. Go to San Diego tomorrow. Can you make it down there? Can you go to the Observatory tomorrow? Check this out. I have 10 pairs of tickets for that show right now for the Sex Pistols. 800-520-1067. The first 10 people after caller 20 win. Good luck. And we'll be back with Steve Jones in just a few.
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you do what they told you. 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

0: Elastica, 90s at noon. It's Sluggo on the world-famous K-Rock. I just gave away a whole ton of tickets to the Sex Pistols show happening in San Diego tomorrow. I have Hollywood Palladium tickets for you in just a few minutes. Don't wander off. Talking with Steve Jones of the Sex Pistols about, well, like, what are some of your favorite songs to be playing out there lately?
1: I mean, obviously, the classics, Anarchy, Queen, and Holidays. I'm missing one. Come on, Sluggo, help me out here. Anarchy, God Save the Queen.
0: Which, by the way, would that work as God Save the King? Would you change that now? Do you think it would have flown quite as high if it was a
1: king? No, we don't care about that guy.
0: Yeah, and Pretty Vacant is easily... I got to tell you, man, I've said...
1: Oh, that's it.
0: Pretty Vacant. There you go. Yeah.
1: See?
0: So I've said on so many radio stations over the years that that is my favorite rock song ever recorded.
1: Well, that,
0: by
1: we,
0: far.
1: Yeah, we definitely do a thing, you know, when that one... I don't want to give the game away, but
0: yeah,
1: we do a thing with Pretty Vacant.
0: Nice. Okay.
1: Yeah, that's when Frank gets a mosh going. He goes into the crowd.
0: And he
1: gets it going, and when you start the riff, they go nuts.
0: Well, do you want to experience that at the Hollywood Palladium sold out show Sunday night? I have one pair of tickets right now. If you are caller 20, 800-520-1067. Back with more with Jonesy in a moment.
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0: Congratulations to Jason. He just made himself caller 20 a few minutes ago. He's going to the sold-out Hollywood Palladium show, plus all the other tickets we just gave away to San Diego. So congratulations to Jason, and thanks so much to Jonesy, Steve Jones of the Sex Pistols, who's been hanging out here all day on KROQ.
1: Listen, anyone who's going to hear this, please don't call me. I've got no tickets. It's all already gone the backstage and all that stuff. You've got to fend for yourself.
0: Thank you so much. We were very much looking forward to the Hollywood Palladium show. It's so awesome to be able to say the Sex Pistols is selling out a show in 2026. That is awesome. And as I said earlier, Pretty Vacant's been one of my all-time favorite songs. So I want to wrap things up today with Pretty Vacant. Do you have any special thoughts on this song besides what you do live that you don't, you know, let's not give that away too much. But any other thing behind this song? Because I can't tell you how many times I've listened to this damn thing and it's still...
1: Yeah, no, it's actually better live than it is on the record.
0: That's saying something, man. That is really...
1: Yeah, no, the whole set is so powerful. We're all playing good. It's great.
0: All right, man. Thank you so much, dude. I so appreciate it. So good to see you again, too, man.
1: I hope, buddy.
0: Can do something with you on the radio again at some point.
1: You never know, man.
0: Yeah. And we shall wrap up with a song that really gets the pit going. Jonesy, thank you so much for hanging out. My all-time favorite rock song for you now on KROQ. It is Pretty Vacant.

0: 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This is Gerard.
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0: Daniel, did you know that you were going to go to Mike Kem at the Hollywood Bowl on Halloween? Did you know?
1: Oh, my God, really?
0: Yep.
1: Oh, my God. That's awesome.

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Did you see what those guys posted just about an hour ago? It's an old recording from MTV's 120 Minutes from 1998, and it's really cool. Includes a Tower Records ad, which just makes me miss Tower Records. But you can find it on their Instagram, Sublime, and see what they were up to all those years ago.

0: 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Yeah!
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0: Such a great song, top to bottom, but it really is that ending that drives it home. I absolutely love that from Fontaines D.C. Their new album going to be out tomorrow, Dopamine Chamber. And let's face it, if it's even a fraction as good as that song, it's going to be better than most everything else out there. All right, I see by your plan here that you've got an additional 40 minutes of nonstop K-Rock. Most people, that'll run out now, and they'd be, you know, completely out of luck. But you can hear some My Chem in a few. You're going to hear some Deftones. Got Deftones coming up and Deftones. Did I say Deftones three times for no reason? And also Temper City on the way on the world famous K-Rock. I mentioned Deftones. That's coming up.
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0: Do you see the slug signal in the air? 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

0: Hello, it's K-Rock. Who is this?
1: Oh, hi, it's Sarah.
0: Sarah, how are you?
1: I think I'm great.
0: Okay, well, I hope you don't have any Halloween plans because you are officially going to see Mike Hemm at the Hollywood Bowl.
1: Yay! I'm so excited.
0: Yes.
1: I wanted to see Mike Hemm forever. Thank you, thank you.
0: Oh, my God, you're so

0: 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Yeah!
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And it is a really sweet moment and a great episode. 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

You must remember this presents The Bisexuals. Libby Holman was a sexually fluid blues singer who became famous in the 1920s, and then infamous when she was indicted for her husband's

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1: It is the world famous K-Rock. What's going on? I'm Megan Holiday filling in for Kev Dog. I broke my freaking neck rocking out to Turnstile and Pennywise and Dice Fits last night. So if you're going to the Observatory Festival grounds on Sunday, hold on to your butts. It is KROQ.

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0: All right, I got to shout out Pantyhose Greg listening to K-Rock in the Dead Shed. He is a wild man, but I have a lot of love for him. What is going on at Megan Holiday? Filling in for Kev Dog. It is Friday Eve, my friend. And the freaking heat is back. All right, we're back with it. Here we go. I don't know what's happening anymore, but I do know that you're going to continue to have more opportunities to win up these tickets to see My Chemical Romance at their sold-out show at the Hollywood Bowl on Halloween. The phone lines have just not stopped blowing up all week long, so more chances to win coming up on K-Rock.
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5: You must remember this presents The Bisexuals. 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

Well, Netflix are not wasting any time on making a documentary about that Temu 49ers player, Dejon Love, who scammed millions of dollars from women. And that story is so crazy. I need to know all of the dirty details. No release date yet, though. It is K-Rock.

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0: been a massive year for Julia Wolf and that song in my room. She's got her sold out show coming up at the Fonda on the 25th. I'm Megan Holiday, and for Kev Dog, it's time to get a little freaky on KROQ.
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Costa, the people they are going to be taking over the Greek Theater on the 23rd. What is going on in Megan Holiday? All right, I know that 3 o'clock was a trick as far as these My Chemical Romance tickets at the Hollywood Bowl going to the sold-out show on Halloween. My advice to you as your friend and attorney is to continue listening, okay? Because there is another chance to win coming up on K-Rock.

0: the elephant. 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Somebody take me home. They're trying to bury me. I'm
1: going back to those beaches in Tennessee. Yo, what's up, guys? This is Dawson from Almost Monday.
0: Almost Monday. No more regrets.
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0: So I saw this story and I could not believe it. A tourist in Bali set his 112,000 vacation villa on fire after trying to scare away a spider with a burning piece of paper. And I guess the winds carried the burning paper onto the roof, which was, you know, like a thatched roof. So it caught fire immediately and burned the place down within minutes. Now that is what you call a very expensive vacation.
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Cody freaking Blackout does not sign up for shenanigans. 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
9: Well, we definitely have a 420 friendly crew in the studio today. I'm going to play you a brand new song from Justice. It features Tame Impala, SZA, and King Gizzard and the Lizard Wizard, which is always fun to say. This song is part of the soundtrack for Grand Theft Auto 6, which comes out on November 19th. And the trailer was released today with this song. Of course, this is a great reunion for Justice and Tame Impala with their previous collaboration, Never Ender, which is a complete banger. So this is a song about love, vulnerability, and holding on to something beautiful when everything around you feels chaotic. That is very relatable. So here we go with Justice, Flower in a Hurricane. It is the 420 catch of the day on K-Rock.

Okay. Oh, that's a vibe. From the Grand Theft Auto 6 soundtrack, that was Justice, featuring Tame Impala with Flower in a Hurricane, the 420 Catch of the Day on K-Rock.

My name is PJ Vogt, and our podcast search engine recently got this question from a listener. His dad, a retired pharmacist, had been sending hundreds of thousands of dollars to India, either because he was funding a Bollywood movie with a director he met on the internet, or because he was being scammed. What exactly had his father really gotten himself into?

What you're listening to presumably doesn't suck, so neither should your sound system. Sonos lets you listen seamlessly from room to room. Same great sound, expertly tuned, astonishingly clear. It's not magic, but it's not not magic.

0: Yeah! Social D, doing a little ball and chain. Song about going through hard times and making it to the other side. Mike Ness says that song is still super important to him in regards to his personal growth. And I hope that Mike Ness is doing well. I know that he was kind of dealing with some kind of chest infection for a while, but he knocked out those two shows at the Palladium, and just sending him all of our love. I'm Megan Holiday. I want to let you know I will still have one more pair of tickets for you to see the Kings Sabres game on Halloween, and your shot to win will be in the 5 o'clock hour, and I will just randomly let you know when to call in. Coming up next, 40 minutes nonstop K-Rock.
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5: You must remember this presents The Bisexuals. 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
10: And I'm Alexis Linkletter. One of us brings the story, the other goes in blind, reacting in real time, just like you.
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I love these guys. Joyce Manor, they just played a sold-out show in London, and now it is our duty to sell out their big headlining show at the Forum going down on January 23rd. Come on, we got to rep our boys from Torrance. Joyce Manor, I used to go to this bar on K-Rock.

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